0: done according to his consciousness, that is, if we change ourselves and no longer do what we have recognized, our humanness, what we have sent out, then when our neighbor needs help, for example, we can have recourse to a potential of actualization and memory that we have worked out. We can help him from our memory potential, from what we have actualized, because we have already experienced the same or similar thing and discarded it by way of our actualization.
1: In der Tiefe unserer Erinnerungswelt,
0: deep in our memory world, we then grasp what lies behind what moves our neighbor. We can go after exactly what preoccupies our brother, our sister. We do not talk around the situation. We find the right words.

0: In the work of Revelation, the great cosmic teachings of Jesus of Nazareth to his apostles and disciples who could understand them, we read, "The new human being in me, the Christ, knows no act of violence. He knows no claim to possession and no thought of power. He is the bringer of light, who radiates the light and ignites with the light of truth all those who verily strive for the truth." The rate of vibration of the new humanity and of the new earth is several degrees higher. The one caught up in the world, the greedy one, who strives for power and prestige, can no longer reach this higher vibration. He falls into his own floods, into what he himself created. The new humanity is the people with spiritual nobility, with inner values, because I, Christ, am risen in them. The new human being in the age of the Spirit will possess the earth. The eternal being flows through all realms and on the earth. The one who has awakened to the truth has awakened to the being, to the creative power and to the creative life, which floods through the earth, which permeates those people who ennoble their souls. These people bring the creative thoughts for the new earth. You people of this time, grasp that as soon as the person turns back and renounces materialistic activities, he goes inward, into the kingdom of stillness.
1: When we read, "renounces materialistic activities," we think of the hectic world, of the deafening noise, the pursuit of an externalized life which sees and knows only the material. But who is it that drives matter? Who is a part of it? The person himself is the cause of the unrest, of the hectic and chaotic activity. It is our human thoughts that hound us, so that we, in turn, hound others. Through this, we are the hounded ones. We human beings drive the wheel of materialism because we ourselves are materialistic and are intent on our own advantage, because we ourselves focus on wanting and having, and thus turn more and more without instead of going within into the kingdom of stillness. In the kingdom of stillness, it is quiet. Our thoughts become harmonious. We become peaceful. All the smaller and greater desires that we have as human beings, we will fulfill, aware that God knows what is good for me. Let us take the words, "God knows what is good for us," and look deeper into them. If we think and live in this awareness, "God knows what is good for us," then what is due to a child of God will be fulfilled. The kingdom of God in us is the inner wealth. The one who truly is the child of inner stillness receives what he needs and beyond that. The child of the inner stillness does not have to live in want. It does not have to go hungry. It will never have to live in a quagmire unless we have quagmire-like thoughts that drive us, thoughts of wanting to be and to have, of claims to power and the like.
2: Wer in die Stille einkehrt,
1: the one who enters the stillness receives.
2: Wer im Äußeren lebt,
1: the one who lives in the external world takes.
2: Je mehr der Mensch nimmt,
1: the more a person takes, the poorer he becomes.
2: Das heißt nicht,
1: this does not mean that we should just let the day go by, that we should simply sit and meditate. The spiritual person is nimble and dynamic. He works from within to without. He plans, places the plan in the will of God, and in the plan, lets himself be guided by God. Day by day, then he does not take. He receives and can give. He is not driven. He is dynamic.

0: In unserem Buch lesen wir weiter.
1: We continue reading in our book. Hardly has he, the person, taken the one step, he realizes that God, the Eternal, had already long since prepared this path for him.
2: There is infinitely much hope in this sentence. Hardly has he taken the one step, he, the person, realizes that God, the Eternal, had already long since prepared this path for him. Through whom? Through Christ. We all know that Christ is the way, the truth, and the life. He prepared the way for us with his sacrifice on Golgotha. Through Christ, the path is already given for each one of us. We will take it because we bear redemption in us. When we take it is determined by each one of us based on the law of free will. To have taken the one step means that we have actualized. Our soul has become more light-filled. The light of the soul is greater and radiates further. Through this, we already see the next step before us, and we also have the strength to take it. The greater the consciousness light of the soul becomes, the further we see, the deeper we look, the more we recognize about ourselves and, through actualization, about our neighbor as well. Only in this way can we give help. Let us think of Christ. Through Golgotha, he prepared the way for us. He walks it with us and leads us to the Father.
1: How much comfort lies alone in the sentence, Christ walks the path to the Father with us. Upon hearing these words, one can hardly imagine that some people speak of an eternal punishment of hell.
2: Oh no! In God, our Father, there is no eternal punishment of hell. Eternal punishment of hell would mean to be eternally damned. In God, nothing is lost. God created each being and bears it in love and in his heart. Even if a person sins and sins over and over again, God continues to knock at the door of the person saying, "Child, turn back." And God, our eternal Father, out of love for each and every human being, for each and every soul, sent Christ, our Redeemer. Christ, the light of resurrection, is in every soul and thus in every person. Because Christ is the light of resurrection in each one of us, we will find our way back to the Father again. Through the Redeemer light, he caught us from falling further. He is indeed the path in our inner being to the Father. An eternal damnation? It is true that a long time for exonerating our sins against the Holy Spirit is given, but a long time is nowhere near eternity. To be eternally damned means to be lost. God is life. God is power. Here, a spark of the power of God would have been lost. Thus, God would have been imperfect. But God is perfect and is perfect love, and the greatest sinner is secure in his perfect love. And his securing, radiating love awakens the greatest sinner. No matter where the sinner is, God is with him. And at some point in time, the greatest sinner will turn back through the Redeemer light, through Christ, through the resurrection light, and through and with Christ will find his way to the Father. Dear listeners, dear friends, please do not despair. If you hear about eternal damnation, do not believe in it. God is love. God stands by us, and God is our Father, and a loving Father never leaves us alone. Every sin will be paid back one day, which means, however, that we have to recognize and repent of the sin, be it ever so great. We have to take the path of asking for forgiveness, of forgiving, of making amends. And what is important is that we no longer do the same and similar things again. If we no longer do the same and similar things again, that is, if we no longer commit the same sin again, then the Redeemer light in our soul awakens more and more, and through Christ we find our way to God.

0: Ein weiterer Lehrsatz aus dem Buch.
1: Another axiom from the book, The Great Cosmic Teachings of Jesus of Nazareth to His Apostles and Disciples Who Could Understand Them. The person who strives toward truthfulness does not overcome his base ego for his own sake, but to become divine again.
2: Was liegt für uns in dieser Aussage?
3: What is contained in this sentence for us? By giving up our base ego for our own sake, we will make little progress spiritually. We may indeed give up one human aspect, but we build on another one, because we are not concerned with becoming divine, but with achieving more. That is self-deception. We will not achieve anything more, but will build up more egoity, more human aspects. Only base things come from the roots of baseness. If we do not bring ourselves into the consciousness of becoming divine, our goal, our inner motivation is crucial. If our goal is to draw nearer to Christ, the inner light, the law of the heavens, then we will also develop Christ, the inner light, the law of the heavens in us.
1: We read, the person who strives toward truthfulness. What does the word truthfulness mean?
3: Truthfulness is divinity. Truthfulness comes from truth. The truth comes from integrity, and integrity is the absoluteness. The truth is the depth of the being and the being itself. The truth is the source out of which truthfulness flows. For the true one is the sincere one, and the sincere one is the pure one, and the pure one is the truthful one, and the truthful one lives in the source of truth. Therefore, we cannot overcome our humanness if we do not overcome ourselves, if we want to do it only for our personal ends. In the all-too-human striving is, yet again, the root for new human aspects. Then we continue to build within the law of sowing and reaping. But we want to become divine. That is the goal of each soul and the meaning and purpose of our life on earth. That is why we should strive toward truthfulness. We attain truthfulness by gradually immersing in our true self. The following questions hold true for us each day. Who am I in my words and in my deeds? Am I truthful or still human? What is my world of feelings and sensations like? The world of feelings and sensations tells us more clearly and distinctly than our world of thoughts whether we are truthful or whether we only affirm the truth with our intellect. What is in the brain is by far not yet in the heart. The brain bears our human programs, our knowledge, our intellectual thinking. in the heart, in the spiritual consciousness, in the depths of our soul, dwells the divine, the logos, the intelligence, the truth. As a result, the intellect deceives, but never the intelligence in the soul. The truth is there, and truthfulness stems from it. Everything else is deception or illusion. The truth is plain, quiet, and simple. It is the being. Everything truthful, divine, is the being. Only the wanting to be, which is not the being, wants to sparkle, to display itself, to scintillate and shine. The one who counts on knowledge and intellect sparkles and scintillates. That is not the life. It is not the being, the truth, but illusion, hollow and fleeting. About this, a sentence from the Divine Wisdom. Each one has made himself what he is today, not how he scintillates today. Tomorrow, he will again be what he is today, but he will no longer scintillate. The truth, that is wisdom, is without ifs and buts. It is without question. Wisdom does not have to ask. It grasps the core, the inner being, the heart of all things and events, and knows. May the one who wants to reach his inner being, from his head to his heart, move the following statement in himself. Knowledge has only one eye for the external world. The one who has only knowledge asks because he has no wisdom. And so we can say, the knowledgeable one asks, the wise one knows. Spiritual knowledge that is lived becomes wisdom, the inner life, the life out of and in God. Once spiritual knowledge and wisdom have become a unity, then the person sees to the bottom of all things. He knows about all things because he has become wise.

0: In unserem Buch sagt uns Christus,
1: Christ says to us in our book, what I reveal to you is the path to the divine law and the divine law itself. What does this sentence mean for us?
2: In the book, the great cosmic teachings of Jesus of Nazareth, Christ touches upon the causal law for us again and again. From the absolute, Christ shines into the law of cause and effect so that we can find ourselves and, through actualization, find our way to our true heritage, to our true being. Therefore, we can say that it is the hand of God that He extends to us, the hand of the Father, who wants to help His child out of hardship and affliction, out of the clutches of the human ego. Our Father wants to draw us upward into the light, the pure, the fine, into the being. He is there, always ready for us. It depends solely on us when we take His hand to never let go of it again.

0: In unserem Buch lesen wir auch,
1: we also read in our book, come all to me, for I am the life that makes you rich. I am the inner wealth, Christ, who gives himself to you. Open your hearts, and you will become heart thinkers who look inward, and thus let the kingdom of the inner being come to the earth.
2: Liebe Brüder und Schwestern,
3: dear brothers and sisters, Christ calls, come all to me, for I am the life that makes you rich. We know that Christ, the Spirit of life, is in us. He is the central light of our soul. He is in each cell of our body. In the Father, he is omnipresent in all being. For us, this means that we have to turn within, because we find him, Christ, only in our inner being. If we look for Christ in the external world, then we will not find him. Then we draw up theories and opinions about Christ, and there are many of those. The one who does not find Christ in his heart does not find himself. He does not know himself. Because to find your way to Christ means to find yourself, to recognize yourself, to put aside the humanness in order to become divine. Then we unite with the Redeemer spark, with Christ in us. Out of this arises the primordial spark, which is the beacon for us into the kingdom of God, to our Father. The primordial spark is the almighty power, God, the absoluteness.
1: What does I am the inner wealth mean?
3: The one who does not develop the inner wealth, the one who strives only for external wealth, who collects, amasses, and hoards external things, is poor in his inner being. The inner wealth is the kingdom of God in us. It is the fullness of the kingdom of God. Although we may still be externally rich today, we will be poor tomorrow, because the law of sowing and reaping will always become active at the right time, according to the radiation of the stars. The one who strives for external wealth, who amasses and is envious, who craves and hoards possessions, is a prestigious person in the eyes of the world. From the point of view of the Spirit of God, of the inner wealth, he is a poor person, because as a rich person, he has already plunged into poverty. Only the one who gives is rich, not the one who takes. For God, the life, gives and gives of himself unceasingly. The one who lives in the inner kingdom need not fear that his wealth will pass away. God is infinity, unending love, eternity, and eternal wealth. The one who gives selflessly lives in the cycle of giving and receiving, and this cycle is eternal. The life, the love, is giving. The one who does not give selflessly does not love. The one who does not give does not live. There is no fulfillment in taking, only in giving. Selfless giving is selfless receiving. It is the cycle of life.

0: Christus sagt uns in unserem Buch,
1: Christ says to us in our book, the great cosmic teachings of Jesus of Nazareth, to his apostles and disciples who could understand them, I am the kingdom of the inner being. For this reason, come into your inner being and know that each one of you is the temple of the Holy Spirit. Cleanse the temple. Then you sanctify your sensations, thoughts, words, and deeds, and you will become a new person who does not think in a static but dynamic way, who penetrates the three dimensions because he is a child of the All, the Son and the Daughter of God, who live in the sonship and daughtership because they live in God, their Father.
2: Oft haben wir schon gehört,
3: we have already often heard that each one of us is the temple of the Holy Spirit. As long as we need external temples, we have not sanctified our own temple. As long as we go to external temples to worship God, we have not found ourselves as the child of God. As long as we idolize people, we worship the darkness. God alone shall be worshipped, for he is the whole. He is the center in our life. He is the Holy One, and we should become sanctified. The one who does not cleanse his own temple also soils the temple of his neighbor. The one who does not cleanse his own temple pollutes the whole earth, because he pays homage to the one who wants it this way. The new human being, the person of the Spirit, does not think in a static but dynamic way. He is not imprisoned and stuck in his own world of conceptions. He does not think from here to there. He penetrates the three dimensions because he is aware that he is divine. To penetrate the three dimensions means not to affirm the limitedness, matter, but to feel into matter so that we find the One who is in everything and who knows of all things. Once our consciousness expands, then we also live consciously. We do not see what comes toward us only from without, but we take its inner being into us and let it come alive in us. Thus, we feel that the three dimensions exist only in our world of thoughts, but not in the kingdom of the inner being. Not until we cleanse our temple do we see through, that is, penetrate density and grasp what it means to be children of the All. Then we are also in the sonship and daughtership of God. Why? Because we do God's will. And His will is the absolute law, from order all the way to mercy. Dear brothers and sisters, we will again become the child of the All who lives consciously in God, his Father, as the Son, as the Daughter of God, through Christ, who is the light and the life of our soul. Let us have him become the center of our lives. How do we find our way to Him, to Christ? Each day is a guide that shows the way to Christ. If we live in the present, if we live in the day, then we see the many hints and signposts. We find our way to ourselves, first of all, to our base self, in order to clear it up. Then the divine self, our heritage, awakens more and more in us, and we feel the inner richness. It is the deep happiness, the selflessness and openness, the uprightness and truthfulness. We are no longer chased and hounded. We are planners who place their plan in the hands of God, who let themselves be guided day after day by the great law of order, God, who is the present and, in the present of the human being, knows the future. Let us not forget to also thank Him. God never forgets us. Gratitude links. Gratitude is the alignment with the great giver of all that is good. Gratitude is tuning into and joining in the great stream of giving and of kindness. Without gratitude, we do not attain selflessness. Gratitude makes us free and joyful. Dear brothers and sisters, the Spirit of God touches us and speaks to us through everything that we encounter. Thus, also in what we read or hear, there is the one or the other message for us. We feel it. It moves us. It occupies us. Images come, memories, sensations, recognitions, admonishments. We should take seriously the task that is in this for us. What is the message to us? What is the task for today? The day that brings it to us at the same time brings the energy to overcome it. Let us use this chance to become free of our burdens. If we immerse ourselves into the absolute law, we immerse ourselves into our true life, into our eternal homeland. How often do we hear or say, we go into our inner being? Our inner being is God. It is the law of love. We can imagine the law of love as a mighty white flame that shines in our inner being.

we immerse ourselves gives us a hold, gives us secureness, gives us peace and harmony. And so, the inner being in which we want to and do enter again and again is for us a fortress, as it were, a citadel in which we are secure and safe. Let us ask ourselves, what are we speaking of when we say, we go into our inner being? Let us look very closely at this. Are we then really in our inner being, or are we in our human sensations and thoughts? Do we feel secure? Do we feel ourselves to be in a fortress, in a citadel, protected by the great All One, who is our life, who is the love, who is our Father? Or are we still on the outside? Dear brothers and sisters, let us refine more and more our sensations and thoughts, our words, deeds, and our senses. Let us have them become divine. And then we will draw our world of senses to within, as it were, and linger in the inner light. The inner light enfolds us, embraces us, and strengthens us. Each thought which is thought in the inner light, in the innermost being, is divine. It is peaceful, harmonious. Every sensation and every feeling that rests in the ocean, God, lets the outer shell, the human being, feel that he is a being in God. The one who lives in this awareness, that his innermost being lives in the center of love, in the light, will not be able to do anything else than to say yes to the one who is the most beautiful, the most holy indeed, the Absolute.

Dear friends, let us become aware that God, our Father, is the only security in Christ, our Redeemer. He, who dwells in our innermost being, invites us to step into this inner room, which is our security. God is. He is thus always with us. This awareness, God is, should take root in us. For then, we have the best helper at our side.

experience previously unknown insights into the makeup of creation and of the soul, revealed by Christ through the prophetess and emissary of God, Gabriele. Christ explains in detail the path of the soul, its way home from the earth, all the way to the Father's house. His words of revelation provide answers to many questions, for example, what does the soul need to recognize and learn on the individual levels? What is it like for a soul that has left its physical body while still young? What are the planets and the spiritual dwelling places in the soul realms like? And much more. This Christ revelation gives us insight into the meaning of our life on earth, as well as courage and confidence for the continuing life of our soul. God, our eternal Father, does not forsake us. Every soul is guided and taught according to its degree of maturity. The path of the soul back to the kingdom of God, to the eternal homeland, goes by way of 7x7 consciousness levels, from the level of order to will, wisdom, and earnestness, up to patience, love, and mercy. To reactivate these levels of the soul is the task of every soul, either here on the earth or in the spheres of the beyond. Order the book, The Soul on Its Path to Perfection. Gabriele Publishing House, under the phone number 0049-9391-504-843, or online at gabriele-publishing-house.com.

0: Durch unsere Gebete bekommen wir Abstand von unserem Denken.
1: Through our prayer, we take a step back from our thinking, from all that the day brought, as problems, situations, and occurrences. We are more receptive for the great love that dwells in us. But even though many, very many people know that Christ, the Great Spirit, and the Spirit of the Father, in unity with our Redeemer Christ, dwell in us, many continue to think as they previously did. For many people call themselves Christian. They pray, and yet things don't get better in this world. On the contrary, why? The knowledge and belief that Christ exists does not make a person wise, nor does it lead him to Christ. No character or nobleness of heart develop from this. When we become aware that Christ, the Great Spirit, is in us, then we will also shape our days in His Spirit and according to His will, because Christ does not want the simple, inactive faith. He wants us to grow closer to Him through the active faith. And active faith is always the deed according to His will. And so if we are aware that Christ, the Great Spirit, is in us, I emphasize, if we are aware of this, then we also feel that we, each and every person, are the temple of God. In this hour of prayer, we experience now and then the feeling that Christ is present. But how quickly this subtle feeling disappears. So for us, this means that we have to learn each day anew to grow closer to the One who dwells in us, the Spirit of Infinity. The basic powers of life flow from our soul. They flow into the body and then back to the soul. They are energy-filled powers, life forces that supply the nerves, that supply the entire organism with life force. That is, that devote themselves to the body. The fourth consciousness center, a basic power of God, is in the vicinity of our heart. The power of the Christ of God pulsates near our heart. It is the earnestness, the greatness, the love, the justice, for all other powers are contained in each basic power. We say that the power of the Christ of God is near our heart. But have we already felt this power? Christ wants that we ourselves experience Him, that we don't simply believe, Well, ultimately, we should try him out by doing his will, and then we will also feel him. We frequently ask Christ for support and help. Why do we ask him? Because we have our free will. And free will means that if we don't call on him, for example, by asking him, by doing what he lived as an example for us, as Jesus and taught us, then the Great Spirit will not help us either. Why? Because we want to use our free will, our ego. We want to work with our all-too-human powers. Then the Spirit remains silent, because each of us has free will. But when we ask him and take the steps toward him, then we will feel the Spirit of Christ in us and experience it in our daily life. In this hour of prayer, we also want to learn. It is also a learning hour for us, in order to not only hear what God wants, but to experience God in Christ, each one himself. This is the way into life. This gives us strength and courage. And so we know that the power of the Christ of God pulsates near our heart. What could we do now? We assume, whoever wants to, an upright sitting position. Whoever wants to can close his eyes and place the backs of his hands on his thighs. And now we make ourselves aware.

0: Christus in uns. Lernen wir, denken wir in das Christus-Gottes-Zentrum hinein.
1: Christ in us. Let us learn. Let us think into the center of the Christ of God in us. Christ in us. Each one can think. Christ in me. Christ in me. 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
0: Christus in uns.
1: Christ in us.
0: Christus.
1: Christ
0: in jeder Zelle unseres Körpers.
1: In every cell of our body.
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1: The flowing eternal spirit
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0: organ.
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1: 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The power heals. The power is present. Christ in us. Let us direct our feelings to the fourth center. 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Christ wants us to feel Him, that we become aware that He is present. We feel the pulsation in the fourth center. It is the Spirit. 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
0: In unserem Körper spüren
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1: Christ is active in us.
0: Fühlen wir.
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0: Es strömt.
1: It flows.
0: Wir fühlen seine Gegenwart.
1: We feel his presence.
0: Er ist in uns. Er ist mit uns.
1: He is in
0: us.
1: He is with us. He is the great inner physician and healer. He is the life. Life is unity. Let us feel into the fourth center, into the sun of love.
0: In diese Minuten spüren wir eine viel tiefere Empfindung zu unseren Mitmenschen.
1: During these minutes, we sense a much deeper sensibility to our fellow man. They are positive energies. Let them flow.
0: Aus der großen Sonne der Einheit, die Christus ist, strömen Energien.
1: From the great Sun of Unity, which is Christ, energies are flowing. They permeate us, and we feel a deep and inner communication to the animal world, a subtle relationship develops. It is no longer the thought. It is the subtle feeling of the soul. From the Sun of Unity, the light flows through us, through each one of us, over the whole earth, to all people, to the nature kingdoms, to the mineral kingdoms. We have a subtle contact to Mother Earth.
0: In diesen Kontakt hinein und ihr erlebt die Nähe.
1: Feel into this connection, into this contact, and you will experience the nearness of the Great Spirit.
0: Eine schwingende Kraft. Ein energetisches
1: Now,
0: Feld,
1: our body is a vibrating power, an energy-filled field in which Christ is active.
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1: Now we each one of us personally establishes contact with this mighty energy-filled field, with our body and with Christ in us. Let us learn that He is present. Let us worship Him. Let us feel to within and sense His presence.

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1: We place our right hand back.
0: So kann sich jeder fragen.
1: And so each one can ask himself who he is. Let us ask ourselves, who am I?
0: Und uns durchströmt das Wort.
1: And through us flows the word of salvation. You, my child, thus speaks the Spirit, are the temple of my great love.
0: Bitte aus deinem Herzen.
1: Ask from your heart, and I will answer.
0: Erfülle die Gebote.
1: Fulfill the commandments, and you will experience me.
0: Sei gut von Herzen.
1: Be good from your heart, and you will experience good. For I, thus speaks the Spirit, am the good, the life in you.
0: In diesem Bewusstsein danken wir. Und wir danken.
1: In this awareness we give thanks. And we give thanks, each one, with his thoughts, into the Christ Center. And now, for a short while, we remain very quiet. No thought, no feeling. Simply be quiet.
0: Und wir erleben ihn.
1: And we experience him.
0: Das große Licht, das in uns ist.
1: The great light,
0: das Christus Gottes Licht,
1: which is in us. The light of the Christ of God has touched us, and many a one of us has since

0: Durch unsere Gebete bekommen wir Abstand von unserem Denken.
1: Through our prayer, we take a step back from our thinking, from all that the day brought as problems, situations, and occurrences. We are more receptive for the great love that dwells in us. But even though many, very many people know that Christ, the Great Spirit, and the Spirit of the Father, in unity with our Redeemer Christ, dwell in us, many continue to think as they previously did. For many people call themselves Christian. They pray, and yet things don't get better in this world. On the contrary, why? The knowledge and belief that Christ exists does not make a person wise, nor does it lead him to Christ. No character or nobleness of heart develop from this. When we become aware that Christ, the Great Spirit, is in us, then we will also shape our days in His Spirit and according to His will, because Christ does not want the simple, inactive faith. He wants us to grow closer to Him through the active faith. And active faith is always the deed according to His will. And so if we are aware that Christ, the Great Spirit, is in us, I emphasize, if we are aware of this, then we also feel that we, each and every person, are the temple of God. In this hour of prayer, we experience now and then the feeling that Christ is present. But how quickly this subtle feeling disappears. So for us, this means that we have to learn each day anew to grow closer to the One who dwells in us, the Spirit of Infinity. The basic powers of life flow from our soul. They flow into the body and then back to the soul. They are energy-filled powers, life forces that supply the nerves, that supply the entire organism with life force, that is, that devote themselves to the body. The fourth consciousness center, a basic power of God, is in the vicinity of our heart. The power of the Christ of God pulsates near our heart. It is the earnestness, the greatness, the love, the justice, for all other powers are contained in each basic power. We say that the power of the Christ of God is near our heart. But have we already felt this power? Christ wants that we ourselves experience Him, that we don't simply believe. Well, ultimately, we should try Him out by doing His will, and then we will also feel Him. We frequently ask Christ for support and help. Why do we ask Him? Because we have our free will. And free will means that if we don't call on Him, for example, by asking Him, by doing what He lived as an example for us, as Jesus and taught us, then the Great Spirit will not help us either. Why? Because we want to use our free will, our ego. We want to work with our all-too-human powers. Then the Spirit remains silent, because each of us has free will. But when we ask Him and take the steps toward Him, then we will feel the Spirit of Christ in us and experience it in our daily life. In this hour of prayer, we also want to learn. It is also a learning hour for us, in order to not only hear what God wants, but to experience God in Christ, each one himself. This is the way into life. This gives us strength and courage. And so we know that the power of the Christ of God pulsates near our heart. What could we do now? We assume, whoever wants to, an upright sitting position. Whoever wants to can close his eyes and place the backs of his hands on his thighs. And now we make ourselves aware.

0: Christus in uns. Lernen wir, denken wir in das Christus-Gottes-Zentrum hinein.
1: Christ in us. Let us learn. Let us think into the center of the Christ of God in us. Christ in us. Each one can think. Christ in me. Christ in me. Whoever wants to can place the palm of his right hand on the Christ center, and many a one can sense the pulse beat of this mighty Christ Son.
0: Christus in uns.
1: Christ in us.
0: Christus.
1: Christ
0: in jeder Zelle unseres Körpers.
1: In every cell of our body.
0: Der strömende ewige
1: The flowing eternal spirit
0: wirkt in jedem
1: is active
0: organ.
1: In each organ.
0: Der strömende ewige Geist
1: The flowing eternal spirit pervades each cell,
0: jedes Blutgefäß,
1: each blood vessel. We feel the pulsating power in the vicinity of our heart.
0: Christ,
1: the flowing spirit, makes himself felt. He flows throughout our nervous system. The quiet
0: Ruhe zieht ein.
1: The quiet moves in.
0: Feines prickeln im Körper.
1: And a subtle prickling in our body. This is the answer of the Christ of God. Christ flows into all the components of our body. Our body vibrates very gently. It is His power which also gives healing in our inner being. The power flows. The power heals. The power is present. Christ in us. Let us direct our feelings to the fourth center.
0: Christ
1: wants to reveal himself to us in the power, in the flowing light. Christ wants us to feel him, that we become aware that he is present. We feel the pulsation in the fourth center. It is the Spirit, Christ.
0: In unserem Körper spüren
1: we sense a vastness in our body.
0: Es weitet sich das Bewusstsein.
1: Our consciousness expands.
0: Dadurch wird der Körper
1: through this, our body becomes lighter because it is vibrating higher. Christ is revealing himself in the subtle feeling. He shows that he is present.
0: Seine Liebe strömt durch unser Nervensystem.
1: His love flows through our nervous system.
0: Seine Kraft.
1: Again, we feel his power.
0: Sein Geist strömt zu den Zellen.
1: His Spirit flows to the cells, to the organs, to all the components of the body. Christ gives. Christ heals.

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1: Our body vibrates higher.
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1: Christ is active in us.
0: Fühlen wir.
1: Let us feel into the fourth center.
0: Es strömt.
1: It flows.
0: Wir fühlen seine Gegenwart.
1: We feel his presence.
0: Er ist in uns. Er ist mit uns.
1: He is in us.
0: Er ist der große innere
1: He is
0: Heiler.
1: With us. He is the great inner physician and healer. He is the life. Life is unity. Let us feel into the fourth center, into the sun of love.
0: In diesen Minuten spüren wir eine viel tiefere Empfindung zu unseren Mitmenschen.
1: During these minutes, we sense a much deeper sensibility to our fellow man. They are positive energies. Let them flow.
0: Aus der großen Sonne der Einheit, die Christus ist, strömen Energien.
1: From the great Sun of Unity, which is Christ,
0: und wir fühlen,
1: energies are flowing.
0: Und innige Kommunikation,
1: they permeate us, and we feel a deep and inner communication to the animal world, a subtle relationship develops. It is no longer the thought. It is the subtle feeling of the soul. From the Sun of Unity, the light flows through us, through each one of us, over the whole earth, to all people, to the nature kingdoms, to the mineral kingdoms. We have a subtle contact to Mother Earth.
0: In diesen Kontakt hinein und ihr erlebt die Nähe.
1: Feel into this connection, into this contact, and you will experience the nearness of the Great Spirit.
0: Eine schwingende Kraft. Ein energetisches
1: Now,
0: Feld,
1: our body
0: Christus
1: is a vibrating power, an energy-filled field in which Christ is active.

0: legen unsere rechte Hand zurück.
1: We place our right hand back.
0: So kann sich jeder fragen.
1: And so each one can ask himself who he is. Let us ask ourselves, who am I? And through us flows the word of salvation. You, my child, thus speaks the Spirit, are the temple of my great love. Ask from your heart, and I will answer. Fulfill the commandments, and you will experience me. Be good from your heart, and you will experience good. For I, thus speaks the Spirit, am the good, the life in you.
0: In diesem Bewusstsein danken wir. Und wir danken.
1: In this awareness we give thanks. And we give thanks, each one, with his thoughts, into the Christ Center. And now, for a short while, we remain very quiet. No thought, no feeling, simply be quiet. And we experience him.
0: Das große Licht, das in uns ist.
1: The great light,
0: Christus Gottes Licht,
1: which is in us, the light of the Christ of God, has touched us. And many a one of us has sensed his presence.

0: Dear listeners, we greet you very warmly to a new program series, The Inner Path to the Cosmic Consciousness. Perhaps you had the opportunity in the introductory program to The Inner Path to hear the unforgettable call of Gabriele, words that directly address our heart and our innermost being, which convey hope and courage, with which Gabriele invites every person to follow the inner path, the path of the Christ of God. Gabriele is the prophetess and emissary of God for our time, who for over 40 years has been bringing the Word of God, the wonderful teachings of the free spirit, of the love and the wisdom, of the peace and the freedom to all people in the whole world. She stands under the great arc of the true prophets of God, from Abraham to Gabriele, and announces a new era to us, the messianic, Sophianic age under the sign of the lily, the inner path of the love for God and neighbor, God in us. This path of the Christ of God is the path for the people in the new era, who strive for a higher culture and a peaceful humanity. It is taught from the kingdom of God, from the pure being, by the divine wisdom through Gabriele. Sophia, the divine wisdom, places the lily into the heart of all people who follow the path of purity and love, the messianic path in the Sophianic age. Dear fellow people, on the inner path to the cosmic consciousness, together let us open ourselves to the lily from the kingdom of God. Let us bring the flame of the love for God and neighbor in us to shine evermore, just as Gabriele explained in her call, by taking the steps toward God, toward the great love in us, by learning with each other to live according to His laws. Would you like to take this wonderful inner path to God with us? In this program, Bettina, Ron, and I, myself, my name is Christo, will read as pupils among pupils the lessons from the divine wisdom. We have learned through experience that it can be very helpful when the one helps the other. If you like, have paper and pen ready, and when questions come up during the program, note them down, and after the program, send them in to us. Your important questions will be answered in one of the following programs.
1: The lessons are based on a textbook with the same name, from which we will read. Right at the beginning, we learn more details about what the inner path to the cosmic consciousness is, who teaches us this path, and where it leads to. We now begin with a foreword. Dear fellow people, the inner path is the path to the heart of God in us, to the origin of the being, to the core of being in our soul. Since the beginning of the 1980s, the inner path to the cosmic consciousness has been taught under the guidance of the Cherub of Divine Wisdom, one of the law princes before the throne of God, whom we call Brother Emmanuel on earth. In the Spirit of God, he is active as divine teacher and advisor to God's instrument, Gabriele. Through the divine wisdom, in the link between the chair before God's throne and Gabriele, the seraph in the earthly garment, the prophetic word flows to all seeking people who are willing to walk the path back to the eternal Father's house, into the kingdom of God, our true eternal homeland. The eternal truth revealed and reveals itself in the most varying facets, with the most varying words. The truth is always the truth, no matter which word is used for the truth. Words are shells that have content. This is why it is frequently advised to not look at the shell, but to grasp the content. Particularly on the inner path, the content is what takes a person further and gives him an understanding of the Laws of Life.
2: I continue reading from the foreword. At the beginning of the 1980s, when the lessons of the inner path were given in Revelation, many things were said differently than at the present time. And why is that? Because at that time, people understood certain words better than people do today. So this means that today, much is expressed differently and passed on differently than at that time. However, the truth remains eternally. In those years, there was a very far-reaching teaching cycle of the inner path, in which many people seeking God participated. Many, very many brothers and sisters in the work of the Christ of God walked this path, the path of freedom and of love for God and neighbor. This is why we address those learning on the inner path informally as pupils, which helped the intense explanations to sink in somewhat more deeply. The work of the Christ of God is a living work. It does not go backward, but forward, in order to bring new life to all people, also today, no matter of what age, with the word of life, for the truth is the truth, regardless of how it was expressed back then or is today. Back then, as today, one thing is certain. The inner path is a living path, a path of freedom for each individual. Because on the inner path, we are accompanied by the free spirit, the Christ of God.
0: Dear fellow people, we continue reading in the foreword of the book On the Inner Path. In August 2016, God, the Eternal, proclaimed the Messianic, Sophianic Age under the lily of purity, of love and wisdom. The inner path leads us into this age. It is the path on which our soul and the cells of our body become pure. It is the path of freedom, of love for God and neighbor. For us, the Messianic, Sophianic Age under the lily of purity, of love and wisdom, means that the new age stands in the light of the Christ of God, who has announced to us his spiritual coming. Through Sophia, the divine wisdom, Gabriele, the seraph in the earthly garment, and the cherub before God's throne in the spirit, Christ as comforter has been giving his word to the people for over 40 years. For that is his promised word as Jesus of Nazareth. I will send you the comforter. And so the comforter has come. In this, we recognize what the Messianic, Sophianic era signifies. It is the free spirit who announces his coming. Original Christians have set out to strive for the inner life through the inner path, which was taught from the kingdom of God through the cherub of divine wisdom called Brother Emmanuel on earth. Are you also willing to walk this path with us, to find peace within ourselves and to develop the joy in knowing that we are not alone? For God, the Eternal, his law of love is in us. That is why, as human beings, we plainly and simply say, God in us. That is the way. That is the life. We take this path with you, if you want to.
1: Dear listeners, with this invitation under the sign of the Free Spirit to you, to all God-seeking people, no matter from what country or what culture, we want to continue. In 1991, Brother Emmanuel, the cherub of divine wisdom before God's throne, revealed through Gabriella, the teaching prophetess of God, that the inner path is the path of liberation and joy. We now want to read a few paragraphs from his words of revelation. Brother Emmanuel said, "Recognize and feel that the inner path is essential, especially in this materialistic time. The inner path is, as it were, the path of liberation from the burdens that lie on the soul. And so, when you walk this path selflessly, this means that the love for the Father is the significant aspect to become free from the burdens in order to grow closer to God, our eternal Father, then you will also progress step by step on the inner path. Oh, realize, the inner path means the following. Recognize yourself and, with Christ, clear up your sinfulness so that you may draw nearer and nearer to the eternal, to the inner light. Thus, the inner path is a school of life in which each pupil recognizes himself. Self-recognition is necessary only if the pupil recognizes his faults, that is, what is sinful in him, and follows the path of heartfelt remorse by asking for forgiveness, by forgiving, by making amends, and if he no longer commits the fault, that is, the sin, which he has recognized, then the soul is cleansed."
2: Brother Emmanuel revealed further, "Behold, this earth is truly the school for the children of God. For the one who follows this inner school, things will become much easier, because he alleviates his soul of the human ego. Gradually, he reduces his egoities. The light of Christ radiates more intensively in his soul. The light of the Lord then has an effect in and on his physical body as well. Things go better for the person more and more because all goes well with his soul, having been enveloped and taken into the light of love. Since the soul and person have turned toward the light and have entered into the light, which liberates, which shines, which is the way. Yes, Christ is the way, the truth, and the life. No one comes to the Father but through his Son, Christ, the Redeemer of all souls and people." In the prophetic word through Gabriella, Brother Emmanuel spoke back then to those who had decided to walk the inner path. Christ wants to go with you, for you have chosen him. Choose him anew each day, and you will recognize the inner path is joy. The inner path is liberation and delight. Yes, the soul begins to breathe again, for it senses the breath of life of the Almighty. It senses that it belongs in the kingdom of love, and it wants the person to truly become a glove for the love.
0: Dear friends, with these words, Brother Emmanuel encourages us to follow the path with Christ, to totally rely on him. In the program of Introduction to the Inner Path, Gabriele too spoke of the light of the Christ of God, of the messianic light that shines in us. She referred to the parable of the virgins who waited with their filled lamps for the bridegroom. We too want to ignite and nourish this light in us with the oil of the love for God and neighbor. It is the flame, the light of the Christ of God in us, which we bring to shine by cleansing our inner temple, thus drawing nearer to God. And so we can, as Gabriele said, go toward the bridegroom. It is Christ who shows us the way that leads to the eternal Father through his power. That is the goal of the inner path. At the beginning of the first chapter on the level of order, we will read the words of Gabriele, who greets us as pupils on the inner path to God. Gabriele says, "Greetings in God, dear brothers, dear sisters. The first hour is the initiation from the Spirit of the Lord, which leads the willing person striving toward God onto the inner path to the kingdom of God in us. We received the following instructions in the high schooling of the Spirit of God on earth from Brother Emmanuel, the cherub of divine wisdom, a law angel. These instructions are for all people who want to ennoble their senses in order to grow closer to the divine in man. The universal consciousness is the logos in us, the spirit, which then senses, thinks, and speaks through us. We will then no longer be dependent on the words of human beings, which actually say so little and which often deceive and confuse the one who merely listens to the word and does not grasp the meaning. The enlightened one, who has found his way out of the wheel of reincarnation, no longer takes what is said at face value. Rather, he sees behind the words, because he knows the human being for what he is, as he thinks and lives, not as he pretends to be. The veils that had clouded our senses have fallen from us. Because of this, we see our neighbor as he really is, not as he pretends to be. The further development of our consciousness is then the inner vision, an eye for what is spiritually noble and beautiful. Altogether, the life from the eternal law is the highest goal that a person can reach at the end of the inner path. In order to reach this high goal, the wayfarer on the path to within first has to discard his all too human nature, his ego. Through self-recognition and actualization, he has to grow and mature spiritually. This means that only through actualization of the eternal laws can soul and person reach the high goal.
1: Gabriele continues, "Dear brother, dear sister, you are now placing your spiritual foot onto the inner path. Before we begin with the initiation for the level of order and with the first lessons and exercises, I ask you to heed the following. The inner path is a tightrope walk. On this straight and narrow pathway, our ego, all our humanness, will come to meet us in many shapes and forms. Our past will rise up in us. Things and events that we had long forgotten and not thought about will take hold of us again, because they are still in us. They lie in our soul and surround us as radiation. They are things that we still have to work off, or incidents for which we should ask forgiveness or forgive. On the inner path, many things will come our way that concern solely ourselves. This is why it is stated that this path is the path of self-recognition and actualization of the laws of God, so that we become divine again. However, without spiritual knowledge, we cannot step onto the path within, to the kingdom of God. And without Christ, our Redeemer, we will also not go forward. Through his Redeemer deed, Christ gave us the strength to return to the Father's house. His help and support are the grace on the way there. However, we have to take the first step on the path within. We have to first recognize our faults and weaknesses, the burdens of our soul and body. And we have to strive to gradually discard them. Then the grace of the eternal in Christ will become increasingly effective in us. His Redeemer deed is balm and strengthening for our soul.
2: Gabriella, the prophetess and emissary of God, continues explaining. Ever since the Redeemer deed of Christ, there is no longer a way back to the absoluteness without Him. For this reason, the inner path is possible only with Christ. The redeeming grace of the Lord strengthens and helps us to overcome everything that hinders us from becoming the image of God again. However, we have to do our part to advance lawfully on the inner path. We should fight our ego, not through fanaticism, but out of the love for God, and bring it to Christ, who then overcomes our burdens with us. We continue reading in Gabriella's explanations at the beginning of the inner path to the cosmic consciousness. We human beings have received a mind. If our mind is trained accordingly, that is, if we are understanding and loving toward our neighbor, without judging or condemning right away, when his opinion is not ours, or when he does not do what we want, then reason prevails over intellect, which is confining and likes to teach lessons to our fellow man and disparage him. Therefore, let reason prevail. Reason tells us that those who begin to walk the inner path should not be satisfied with half measures. It would be a half measure to believe that in a short time on the inner path, we would be far enough along to be able to hear the voice of the Eternal and to see the heavenly worlds and their inhabitants. Self-recognition pulls the reasonable person back over and over again when he begins to think that he has already matured a great deal on the spiritual path. Reason lets him see where he stands and with what kind of thoughts he surrounds himself, thoughts that beguile him, as it were. The one who is true to himself, by not fooling himself, will very quickly recognize his spiritual state and realize that he often fools himself, and that his wish was the father of his thought.
1: Gabriella also points out the following. Wanting something is very dangerous on the spiritual path. When we want something, we send out thoughts that work for us. The more often we send our desires into the world, the stronger these thought complexes become. Our own wishes then work for us as thought complexes, providing us with those things that we had sent out as wishful thoughts. Wishful thoughts are dangerous on the inner path. Not only can they deceive our senses about reality, but can also call up forces that then influence us so strongly that we no longer are in command of our senses. Therefore, let reason prevail. Gabriella explained the goals of the inner path to the cosmic consciousness to us. We want to please God by putting our thoughts and senses in order and purifying them. We are children of the All Highest, and we should be animated by only the one desire to please God, our Lord and Father, by striving for a life in accordance with the divine laws. The inner path does not consist of making contact with entities from the in-between realms, nor for gaining particular perceptions through an utmost human effort of will. The inner path is a schooling in which we strive for the alignment of soul and person with the highest goal, to become divine again. That is, to think, speak, and act in a noble, pure, and good way. Our sensations should be the same as our thoughts, and our thoughts the same as our words and actions. When we can speak out everything that we think without hurting our fellow man, we have reached a high degree of selfless love. Then we can say that we have successfully taken some steps on the inner path.
0: Dear listeners, in this program, we received an initial look into the inner path to the cosmic consciousness. In closing, we would like to repeat the words of Gabriele for all people who have heard and hear her call. Fear not, worship him in you. Fear not, we, every one of us, is the temple of the unending love. Pray in this temple. God in you, God in us. We do not fear because we are following the path of the love for God and neighbor, the path of the great all unity of the love, without a lot of words, without long sermons, without the so-called clergy. Do you want to follow this path with us as pupils among pupils? Then tune in again for the next program of the inner path to the cosmic consciousness. And if you have questions on the lesson material, then write us. Your questions will be answered in one of the following programs. Until then, we wish you much strength and good experiences on the path to within, to God in us. Goodbye and greetings in God.

The time is now to read what the one God, the speaking God, the one stream from above, from Abraham to Gabriele, has to say. Eternal intelligence instead of artificial intelligence. 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

0: Nice to have you with us again, dear friends of We Are the Free Communities, Link and B. You probably can relate to the fact that sometimes you just don't know what to do. You have a problem or too many bad thoughts in your head. In such moments, I often open one of the countless books from the Divine Wisdom, from Gabriele, or even a small reading sample, A Message of Truth. Recently, I opened the following one, The Message from the All, The Prophecy of God Today, Not the Word of the Bible, and I would like to read a passage from it. Christ Revealed. Do you want to become children of the Free Spirit? Then go into your inner being, in the awareness that the Spirit of Christ, the I Am, dwells in you, and pray in the stillness. Fulfill your prayers in everyday life, and you will experience that the Free Spirit, the Christ of God, your Redeemer, stands by you and helps you at every moment. Then you will gradually realize that without breathing techniques, without long meditations, you will find your way to God, to the life. When you fulfill your prayers in everyday life, and thus find your way step by step to the Ten Commandments and the Sermon on the Mount. When I learned that Christ is in me, it was a huge liberation for me, because I had experienced that litanies or prescribed prayers or meditation techniques did not bring me closer to God at all, nor did they help me in my life. Today, when I start the day in the morning, I sit down in a quiet place in my room, and with my own words, I link with Christ and with God in me. And the same during the day. When a bad situation comes my way, I know that I can talk to Christ. He is here. He is in me. And He helps me when I rely on Him.
1: You said, Christ in me. And we know from the teachings of the Divine Wisdom that His light and power is present in all living beings. Thus, Jesus of Nazareth also loved the animals, and I would like to read a brief passage from The Message of Truth entitled Jesus and the Animals. There we find several excerpts from the great work of Revelation, This is My Word, given through Gabriele about Jesus' love for the animals. Therefore, be considerate, kind, sympathetic, and friendly, not only to your own kind, but also to every creature that is within your care. For you are as gods to them, whom they look up to in their need. And whatever you do to the least of my children, you do to me. For I am in them and they are in me. Indeed, I am in all creatures and all creatures are in me. In all their joys, I too rejoice. And in all their afflictions, I too suffer. This is why I say to you, be kind to one another and to all the creatures of God. When I heard these words from Christ for the first time, I became much more aware of the animals and realized how animals and nature suffer under the human beings. I asked myself, what can I do? I became a vegetarian and gradually became more aware of the life in all creatures and in nature. When I go for a walk, I rejoice in the diversity and beauty of nature and realize that I can still learn a lot from nature, even from the smallest creatures that also have their tasks in creation. Practicing the respect for all living beings also brings me closer to the meaning of the words link and be. And so, dear listeners, I wish you and all of us many good experiences with the animals and with nature. A heartfelt greeting, God with us and we with God.

0: heißt bewusstes Leben?
1: What does it mean to live consciously? To live consciously means to live in the day and with the day, for each day is the day of each individual. What the seconds, the minutes, and hours bring, that is, what we become aware of, with which we occupy ourselves. This wants to tell us something. This comes from our day. May I wish you an alert consciousness, an awareness of the day, in order to learn what your day wants to tell you. Gabriele.

If you have a physical illness, we would like to indicate that the content of the following meditation is not meant to prevent anyone from consulting a physician of his choice.

0: Der innere Arzt und Heiler.
1: The inner physician and healer become whole in body and soul through the power of the Christ of God. The strength for healing lies in tranquility.
0: Vielen Menschen fällt es sehr schwer, die wahre Liebe zu verstehen.
1: It is very difficult for many people to understand true love. In most cases, man is of the opinion that human love is God's love. This opinion, like many others, is all smoke and mirrors, which becomes apparent in many a situation of daily life. The love that we human beings wrongly think we understand as true, genuine, that is deep love, is mostly based on wanting to possess and to have. For example, certain characteristics of a woman appeal to the man, and certain characteristics of a man appeal to the woman. These attracting attributes can trigger the excitement of falling in love, which have a drawing effect on the one, whereby the attracting characteristic is followed by the desire to possess, that is, to have the loved one. This attracting love, which fascinates us, frequently turns into a so-called love relationship. What seems so desirable to us in the other one is what attracts. Why? Because we lack these attributes. Another motivation that triggers great affection and admiration can be the woman's or man's appearance, for instance. The admired one radiates a certain assurance that fascinates and attracts us, and that we are lacking. The next thought could be, I want to possess her or him. Just two examples that give cause for reflection.
0: In den vielen unterschiedlichen Situationen der Anziehung, Liebe.
1: In the many different situations of the attraction, love, the following can be said. The wishful picture has an effect on the one who corresponds to this wish. The one expects from the other what he lacks, what he longs for, what he does not possess, yet ultimately wants to have. In many cases, man calls this love.
0: So kann gesagt werden, gleiche Art zieht zum gleichen Wunschbild.
1: So we can say that the same kind is drawn to the same wishful picture. Each expects from the other that he offer him what he himself longs for, that is, what he does not possess and yet wants to have. And so it is not the so-called credit that attracts, but the debit, because the credit is lacking. In many cases, man then calls this love.
0: Die Liebe Gottes, die kosmische Liebe, ist das Geben und Empfangen.
1: God's love, the cosmic love, is giving and receiving. God's love gives, and mankind may receive it if he wants it and prepares himself to receive it. And so the person should attune himself to this in order to receive the light of true love. This means to get rid of our all-too-human shadows that are like clouds.
0: Ein Beispiel.
1: An example.
0: Die Sonne strahlt Licht und Wärme zur
1: Erde. The sun radiates light and warmth to the earth. The sun itself does not create any cloudiness, that is, any towering clouds, and thus, no shadows. The sun does not ask if we want its rays and warmth. It gives. No matter whether we people want to control it or not. Whether the one wishes for rain today, or the other, the warming rays of the sun. And so, the sun gives and does not expect anything from us human beings, not even when we expect something of it.
0: So ist es auch mit der wahren, ewigen Liebe.
1: This is also how it is with the true, eternal love. The true, eternal love is the universal cosmic light, which gives to each person, but also to the world of animals, plants, and minerals. For the cosmic love is always unity, giving, loving, helping, supporting, and also healing. The eternal love, the light of infinity, is the love. It is the light of infinity, which we in the Western world call God, or the Christ of God. When we call on, that is request, the redeeming, liberating, helping, and healing power.
0: Das universale ewige Licht der Liebe.
1: The universal, eternal light of love does not demand anything of us. The eternal love, the sun of the primordial being, gives and gives. We human beings create the clouds, the shadows, by wanting something other than the rays of the eternally giving love. Then we create the clouds, that is, the towering clouds. This condition, this turning away from the light, shadows our disposition and thus the components of our physical body, which then hunger for light, strength and warmth, for the rays of the true love, for the light of the inner sun.
0: Obwohl die ewige Liebe ohne Einschränkung immer gibt.
1: Even though the eternal love always gives without limitation, it reaches us only in part. Our shallow breathing gives an indication of this. We breathe in a shadowed existence, in the coldness of our feelings, which aim at being loved. In many cases, the person is not willing to look at his shadows so that he can rectify them, his not good, that is, negative behavior patterns, which romp around in his feelings, thoughts, words, and actions. As long as we desire love from people or seek to be dependent on our neighbor, we will always stand in our own shadows.
0: Viele Menschen erwarten Sicherheit und wollen vom anderen geliebt werden.
1: Many people expect security and want to be loved by another without asking, what am I like? Can someone love me? In time, disappointment, bitterness, strife, animosity, up to hatred, develop from this. Is that the love of which we have heard as the absolute divine love? Or is that a part of our weakness, which piles up as towering clouds before the true love, the eternally giving light? What should be done? Someday, we, every one of us, will learn to gain strength from his weakness, which only ever expects and demands. In many cases, the person's expectations often exceed the measure of all things.
0: Jesus von Nazareth half uns, und der Christus Gottes steht uns bei.
1: Jesus of Nazareth helped us, and the Christ of God helps and supports us. He taught us 2,000 years ago, and his word is valid yesterday as today. So whatever you wish that men would do to you, do so to them, for this is the law and the prophets. You have heard that it was said, you shall love your neighbor and hate your enemy. But I say to you, love your enemies and pray for those who persecute you, so that you may be sons of your Father who is in heaven. For he makes his sun rise on the evil and the good, and sends rain on the just and on the unjust. For if you love those who love you, what reward have you? This is what Jesus of Nazareth said.
0: Jeder Tag ist der Tag des Einzelnen.
1: Each day is the day of the individual. Therefore, the key question that each of us could ask himself is, what do my towering clouds consist of? In our behavior patterns, we find our faults. thoughts, our weaknesses, our clouds, also called sins, against freedom, against the life, against the rays of the eternal sun, the power of life. For this reason, it would be appropriate to examine our conscience today and now, in order to rectify today and now the not good aspects that we are aware of, that are moving in our feelings and thoughts. If you like, let us go into a silent prayer together and ask the all-prevailing Spirit of Love to help and support us so that we may recognize what moves in our emotions today so that we may rectify it. If our clouds become more light-filled, then we feel the helping and healing love, the power of the Christ of God in soul and body.

0: nun gehen wir dem Christus Gottes, dem inneren Licht in uns entgegen.
1: Now we go toward the Christ of God, the inner light in us. We do this by way of purposeful breathing, which loosens and frees us from the still existing disturbing thoughts. First, we assume an upright sitting position. We place both feet on the floor. If possible, we lean against our chair with only our tailbone, placing the backs of both hands on our thighs and drawing them close to our body. If you would like to, you can close your eyes.
0: Wir wenden uns nun unserem Atem zu.
1: We now turn to our breathing.
0: Bei den meisten Menschen,
1: most people have very shallow breathing.
0: Warum?
1: Why?
0: Weil viele Gedanken,
1: because many thoughts race through our brain and our mind.
0: Dadurch ist auch
1: this causes the nervous system to be tense. We are restless and hectic, which means that we do not come to rest. But it is precisely in tranquility that the power lies for the soul and body to become whole.
0: Wir bemühen uns nun, tiefer zu atmen.
1: We now make an effort to breathe more deeply. In this way, our pressing thoughts and feelings gradually move further and further away. And so we breathe in deeply and slowly and consciously out. We breathe deeply in
0: und out.
1: And out.
0: Wir atmen tief.
1: We breathe deeply in
0: und
1: and out.
0: Wir wollen, dass unsere
1: we want our feelings and thoughts to move away from us. This is why we go with our breath as it flows into our body and leaves the body again.
0: Wir atmen tief ein.
1: We inhale deeply and exhale through our nose or mouth. 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We inhale ever more deeply and exhale slowly and consciously. 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We inhale even more deeply and exhale slowly and consciously.
0: Bleiben Sie dabei.
1: Stay with it.
0: Beobachten
1: watch
0: Sie
1: your breathing.
0: Sie merken.
1: You notice that your feelings and thoughts are moving further and further away. And so, go with your breathing. Now, inhale all the way down into your abdomen. You draw your breath down into your abdomen. And then, slowly and consciously, exhale through your nose or mouth. You inhale down into the abdomen. And exhale slowly and consciously. You inhale down into the abdomen. And exhale slowly and consciously. The deep breathing is liberating. You become calmer. Stay with it by going with your breathing. Once more, we inhale into the abdomen. In the abdomen, we pause briefly with our breath and slowly exhale through our nose or mouth. We inhale down into the abdomen. Hold our breath briefly and slowly and consciously exhale through our nose or mouth. We inhale down into the abdomen. We pause briefly and slowly exhale again. A deep breathing liberates. You become calmer. Your feelings and thoughts move away from you more and more. We again breathe several times deeply into the abdomen. We briefly hold our breath and exhale slowly and consciously. Do not forget to go with your breathing. We inhale down into the abdomen. Briefly hold our breath and slowly exhale. We breathe down into the abdomen. Briefly hold our breath and slowly and consciously exhale. Exhale through our nose or mouth.
0: Wir atmen.
1: We breathe in deeply
0: und langsam
1: and slowly breathe out.
0: Wie automatisch geht
1: as if automatically our breathing is now deeper because we have become calmer.
0: Unsere tiefen
1: our deep breathing relaxes our nervous system. 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We inhale deeply and slowly exhale.
0: Unsere Gedanken
1: our thoughts have moved away.
0: Das
1: Nervensystem our nervous system is relaxed. We are now breathing calmly and deeply. Our breathing is calm and deep. Now we let it breathe. It breathes.
0: Lassen Sie es
1: let it breathe. It breathes. Your muscles and your nervous system are relaxed. Therefore, you inhale all the more deeply and exhale calmly and serenely. You are receptive to the power of healing. Words that are filled with the life force of healing can touch your soul and also your body.
0: Mit der Hilfe der Christus Gotteskraft spreche ich nun ihre Seele und ihren Körper an.
1: With the help of the power of the Christ of God, I now address your soul and your body. Please do not think along with me. Instead, let the energy of the words flow consciously and quietly into your soul and your body. If possible, do not stop the flow of the words by thinking along or even thinking outside of the range of the spiritual stream.
0: Atmen Sie ruhig.
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1: Breathe calmly and deeply. 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
1: The Spirit of the Christ of God is radiating.
0: Der Odem, der das allumfassende Leben ist.
1: The breath of God, which is the all-encompassing life, now becomes effective in your breathing.
0: Der helfende und heilende Christus Gottesgeist.
1: The helping and healing Spirit of the Christ of God now flows in your breathing.
0: Das Licht.
1: The light is the breath of life.
0: Sie
1: atmet. You inhale deeply and exhale all that is not good, like suffering, pain, or even disease. You inhale deeply and exhale all that is not good, like suffering, pain and disease. The helping and healing power of the Christ of God flows by way of your breathing into your body.
0: Sie atmen die helfende.
1: You inhale the helping and healing power.
0: Und sie atmen.
1: And you exhale all that is not good, like suffering, pain and disease.
0: Die helfende.
1: The helping and healing Christ power flows in your breathing to all the components of your physical body. It radiates. It helps. It heals. and you exhale all that is not good, like suffering, pain, even disease. You inhale deeply and slowly and consciously exhale. You inhale deeply and exhale the harmful substances which have accumulated in the components of your body. You breathe in and breathe out all that burdens you. You inhale deeply. You exhale all that burdens you. You inhale deeply. And through the inner power of the inner physician and healer, you exhale all that burdens you. You breathe in deeply. And with the help of the Spirit of the Christ of God, you breathe out all that burdens you. You breathe in deeply and breathe out all that burdens you. In your breathing is the breath of God, the helping and healing power. And so inhale deeply and slowly and consciously exhale. You are breathing calmly and deeply. Your breathing is calm and deep. Harmony and deep tranquility permeate you. Inner life force, helping and healing flow through you. You breathe in the helping cosmic powers and slowly and consciously exhale the harmful substances from your body. Breathe calmly and deeply. Breathe calmly and deeply. Calm, soft music will be with you while you breathe.

the power of life, the all-permeating being is flowing. 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

0: Your earthly existence is your life. For each one of us, this means, in our daily life, to question, insofar as possible, all those discrepancies that come up in our feelings and thoughts, but also in our words and actions, in order to rectify them. If you have resolved to clear some things up through a conversation or by making amends, do it. For, as stated, every day has its burden. Through this, you create a basis for holistic healing more and more, for becoming whole in soul and body.
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0: heil werden an Seele und Leib durch die Kraft des Christus Gottes.
1: Becoming whole in soul and body through the power of the Christ of God does not exclude a visit to an earthly physician. When you go to a physician of your choice, remember that God is omnipresent, also in your neighbor, your physician. If you like, remain for some time in this inner, elevated mood.
0: Möge ihr Weg sie immer näher zu Christus führen.
1: May your path lead you ever closer to Christ. In this awareness, a blessed and God-filled life.
0: Gabriele.
1: Gabriella.

Have you ever asked yourself what Jesus of Nazareth really taught? Who can tell us the truth better than Jesus, the Christ, himself? Read, "This is my word, Alpha and Omega, the Gospel of Jesus."

the Christ revelation, which true Christians the world over have come to know. Through the prophetess and emissary of God, Gabriele, Christ, the co-regent of the kingdom of God, reveals in our time the facts about his life and works as Jesus of Nazareth. Learn the truth directly from Christ himself, free of theological opinions and interpretations. In this mighty work of revelation, Christ addresses the past, the present, and the future by way of the prophetic word through Gabriele. He, the Christ of God, teaches about the meaning and purpose of life on earth, about the falsification of his teachings during the past 2,000 years, about death, reincarnation, and life, the law of sowing and reaping, which also holds true in how we treat creation, about the true meaning of his deed of redemption, and much more. His eternal word is the teaching of the love for God and neighbor toward people, nature, and animals. It is the teaching of freedom, of peace, and of unity. He spoke and speaks to all people about the one God of love, God in us. Read the encompassing work, This Is My Word, Alpha and Omega. 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

0: Liebe Zuschauerinnen, liebe Zuschauer.
1: Dear viewers, dear listeners, we're glad to welcome you to another program in the series Your Devotional, The Free Spirit. Our topic for today, It's Easier Living with God, tells us that the path to self-recognition is to gain experiences about yourself in order to get to know yourself. And we've again received many tips and explanations on this from Gabriele, which we want to share with you. This topic may also interest many a young person, because who doesn't ask himself every now and then, is there a God at all? Or, who am I? Why do I live? Or, why doesn't a person look just like another one? Or, every person has his own specific characteristics. Where do they come from, anyway? Many a one could say, everyone knows that. It's inherited. It's in the genes. That's right. But anyone who thinks further would also wonder how our predispositions and characteristics get into our genes and who put them there.
0: In unsere Gene. Wer hat sie angelegt?
1: A succinct answer could be our grandfather, our grandmother. Our great-grandfather, our great-grandmother had similar predispositions as the child, the present adult, that is, the person today. We could further ask, who put the predispositions and characteristics in the corresponding genes of the grandfather, the great-grandfather, the great-grandmother, or even another former person, that is, who put them in the ancestral line? We could list the whole line of ancestors, the ancestral portrait gallery, but the question remains, who put the predispositions and characteristics in the former person who, perhaps, corresponds to our nature? Who?
2: Today we know that everything is energy and that no energy is lost. We know that characteristics and predispositions can be inherited from generation to generation. Even if a person has predispositions from his great-grandfather, for instance, nevertheless, he doesn't look exactly like his great-grandfather. Another question could be, where does the other energetic part, which also imprints the present person, come from? A scientist gave the following explanation regarding genes. As we know today, genes can be switched on and off. The activation or deactivation of genes depends on a person's own lifestyle, for example, on what he eats, on his world of thoughts and feelings, or on stressful situations. In this respect, genes are not molecules of fate. The genetic predisposition from the ancestors is there, but with a positive lifestyle, bad genes don't have to take effect. The word for this is epigenetics, that is, the supplement to genetics.
3: Despite this scientific knowledge, we could philosophize further with the question, where could the child and the adult of today come from in the line of ancestors researched by us? Another could bring the topic of reincarnation into play and say, the person of today who, for example, chose much from his great-grandfather could be the reincarnation of the great-grandfather. All this can be taken into consideration, but one question remains open. Where does the energy come from that makes the person of today look different than an ancestor from his ancestral line, despite the genetic endowment from the great-grandfather? If we happen to believe in reincarnation, then the question arises, if the person of today were his great-grandfather, for instance, why does he look different than his great-grandfather back then? That's logical, says another, because the person of today also has the predispositions from both his parents, who ultimately also imprint the child, the adult. That's correct. But the question remains open. Where do these energies come from?
1: Even if we research the whole line of ancestors we are aware of and take everything into consideration, the question still remains, where does the energy come from that took shape in us? Who created it, that is, produced it? If we assume that in terms of its energy, our soul is cosmic, and that we human beings are part of the material cosmos, then we must be compressed macrocosm, that is, the microcosm in the macrocosm, and our soul, insofar as we believe in a soul, must be compressed finer material cosmos. And our innermost being, the incorruptible part of our soul, must be the eternal law of the kingdom of God, that is, a spirit being from the all-eternal being. From this, we can deduce that soul and person come from the cosmos and bear within the eternal cosmic intelligence, which we, in the Western world, call God.
4: Die wir im Abendland Gott nennen.
0: Gehen wir davon aus.
3: Let us assume that there is an infinite eternal intelligence, an eternal power, which we call all spirit, all creator power, universal intelligence, or God. The omnipresent power is the absolute law, the life in the very basis of our soul, in every person, in all planets and all forms of life, in the eternal kingdom, the eternal being, the universal all-creator power, God, created divine beings, which have their eternal home in the unimaginable, mighty, eternal kingdom. We people call the eternal homeland, to which we also belong as pure beings, the kingdom of God, or simply, heaven. The kingdom of God has absolute, that is, irrevocable, inherent laws, which are omnipresent, because the all-spirit God, the creator intelligence, the being in all things, is simply omnipresent.
1: Further questions could be, why are there divine beings and human beings? Divine beings from the eternal being turned away from the eternal kingdom, from the eternal law, God, with a motivation of wanting to be God, that is, all law themselves. Particularly today, we can understand this well. If we think of the all-too-human structure of power, which we can describe with me, me, me, I am my own best friend.
3: And so, from their attitude of I'm my own best friend, spirit beings, inhabitants of the kingdom of God, left the kingdom of God, whose eternal law is love for God and neighbor, freedom and unity. They wanted to be like God, which means causing the downfall of the eternal Almighty Creator Spirit, in order to make the eternal kingdom their own. But God is absolute, and His kingdom exists eternally, unchangeable, and inviolable. With their wishful ideas of being God, the beings that were turning away from the kingdom of God burdened their divine bodies. The result was that their spirit bodies darkened more and more, according to their behavior against their eternal homeland, the kingdom of God. This means that the light energy of their bodies grew weaker. The once radiant body of light of the spirit beings assumed a darker, denser consistency, which corresponded to its impure world of thoughts and desires.
5: Was sind Geistwesen?
2: What are spirit beings? Spirit beings are compressed spirit bodies from the eternal flowing stream of the All Power, the eternal omnipresent law, God. They are created by God, the Heavenly Father, who out of His eternal law gave Himself the divine spiritual form.
5: Deshalb wird Gott Vater genannt.
2: For this reason, He is called God Father. He is the highest, greatest spirit being, unsurpassed in radiation. God Father is the eternal Father of all His children, His sons and daughters. In the very basis of our soul, we people are also a son or a daughter of God, our Father.
0: Die Allintelligenz, die Schöpferkraft.
1: The All Intelligence, the Creator Power, which knows about all things, is the eternal all-wisdom. Because the eternal, the all-wise, God Father, knew that His children, the rebellious divine beings, the spirit beings, will return one day, He gave them parts of planets from the eternal kingdom of the being to take with Him. These planet parts, including our Earth, form the places of residence of the beings and people who separated from the eternal law. The planet parts became denser according to the thinking and acting that is turned away from God, of the beings that had fallen from the kingdom of God. Because everything is energy, the planet parts were prepared by the so-called fall beings, according to their kind. The fall body, the fallen being, is called soul.
2: Thus, the human body is merely the shell of the soul. In the very basis of the burdened spirit body, the soul, is the creator power, the all law, the universal law, God, who, as we stated, created the once divine beings. And so, in the very basis of our soul, we human beings are spiritually cosmic, universal beings who belong to the kingdom of God. The shell, the human being, belongs to the material cosmos. The soul in the human being bears the behavior patterns of its person, that is, of the person's pros and cons. According to the burdening of the soul with its pros and cons, it is linked with a finer cosmos, but not with the absolute fine material cosmos. But as mentioned, the innermost part of the soul is compressed, pure, eternal law. It is the power of the eternal Creator. It is the spirit being. Whether presently spirit being, soul or person, we are cosmic beings. Just as the cosmos are continually changing, a further development and evolution is possible for the soul and the person because everything is communication and thus flowing energy.
6: Es sei wiederholt.
7: We repeat, by turning away from the eternal law of love for God and neighbor, of freedom and unity, beings have burdened themselves. During the course of the fall, which became ever deeper, human beings developed shells for the indwelling spirit body, the soul. And so, the human being is the cloak of the soul. Everything, but really everything, is based on energy and the corresponding magnetism, because a person receives from wherever he orients his way of behavior. Our behavior changes constantly. It can be marked in a positive or negative way. Decisive is the content of our feeling, thinking, speaking, and doing, respectively. The development of our genes, of our genetic makeup, is not excluded from these movements. It is also shaped by them and formed in its type of vibration.
3: Whether what was just presented is understood as theory or fantasy or as the truth is left up to each person himself. But energy is energy, no matter what degree of vibration it has. And so, the following also applies to our genes, to our genetic makeup. Everything is energy. A part of our genetic predispositions marks the body, which, however, does not mean that we can't change the other genetic components, whether they are positive or negative, through our behavior patterns, which correspond to our feelings, sensations, thoughts, words, and actions, we can have an effect on a part of our genetic makeup. But one will always be with us, the Creator God, the infinite power in our soul, the source of the eternal being, which beheld and created us as pure beings, and which means God in us.
2: All divine beings, souls, and people are thus cosmic beings. However, and this is not without concern, it depends on which cosmos, soul, and person are in communication with. The sensations and feelings of soul and people form the criterion. They are the pointer on the scale, which shows which paths of communication soul and person are on. The positive energy, the all-cosmic power, comes from God, our Creator, who, in the very basis of our soul, is the law of the kingdom of God. And He is also in Christ, our Redeemer, our way back to the origin of our true being.
1: An inherent law of the kingdom of God is like attracts like. Because the universal, eternal one, the creator of all pure being, is omnipresent life, the principle, the inherent law of equality, like draws to like, also holds true in the universe. This also means that we receive from wherever we send to. This universal principle, like attracts like, that is, sending and receiving, also applies, among other things, to the formation of families. For example, when a child is born into a family, the principle of like to like becomes effective. Of course, it also takes into consideration the genes of the parents. Genes of one parent could, for instance, stem from the great-grandfather in the ancestral line, which we gave as an example, so that by way of procreation, the child now has a correspondingly pertinent part of the former person, the great-grandfather. If the soul of the former great-grandfather is presently on the path of incarnation, that is, in the wheel of reincarnation, it is possible that his soul is born into the child, because during its procreation, a number of the corresponding genes formed the magnetism, that is, the attraction for the soul of the great-grandfather.
3: People frequently ask, what is the law of God, and how is it built up? This can be answered with only a few words, insofar as it is possible to understand the seven-dimensional eternal law with our three-dimensional way of thinking. The law of the kingdom of God is seven-dimensional, as is the living and working of the divine beings, which is also our true eternal life, and which pulsates in the very basis of our soul. For this reason, the seven-dimensional law of the kingdom of God can merely be paraphrased and, consequently, only approximately passed on. The law of God consists of seven primordial powers. We can also call them the seven basic powers of God, or the seven cornerstones of cosmic life, which are carried by the love for God and neighbor. The love for God and neighbor, the caring and all-permeating divine power, consists of the seven basic powers of order, will, wisdom, earnestness, kindness, love, and mercy. In all, the basic powers of love for God and neighbor are effective the principles of equality, freedom, unity, brotherliness, the same as brotherly sisterliness, and justice. The fulfillment of the absolute law is based on these five principles. In the law of God, the seven cornerstones, everything is contained in all things. No principle of life can be fulfilled without the others. All divine streams of energy are always simultaneously effective. And so, the harmony of the universal law, God, is everything is contained in all things. In the smallest component of the universal life is the whole. The smallest is contained in the great whole, and the great whole in the smallest. So, everything is in all things. This is called the law of the kingdom of God, of heaven, the love for God and neighbor.
7: Therefore, without love for neighbor, there is no love for God. And without love for God, no love for neighbor. And without love for neighbor, no freedom. This unity of life encompasses the entire universe. Every person and every soul, all spirit beings of the being, all life forms of the nature and animal kingdoms are part of this. Everything in all things is unity, and unity is freedom.
1: The human ego talks about freedom so often, and despite the many words that are said about freedom, finds itself in a state of being bound. Bound to people, to money, to possessions, to egoistical doings, to self-aggrandizement, to rejection, or also approval of neighbor, etc., etc. Freedom alone cannot exist without equality, and without equality and freedom, there is no unity. And without unity, equality and freedom, there is no brotherliness, the same as brotherly sisterliness. Everything in all things is related, in turn, to justice. If the five principles are not lived, there is no path to the seven basic powers, the seven cornerstones of the universal being. The energy structure of the true being is permeated, yes, radiated and illuminated throughout by five words, which we people call love for God and neighbor. Only the love for God and neighbor that is lived is the life. Words are shells, but each shell has a content. For this reason, a bit of advice. Immerse yourself in the words. In this way, find yourself and the Word of God, the truth.
3: A few words to the youth. Young people are often of the opinion that they could consider the matter of God more closely in their old age, later, when they are more worldly wise. When we ask young people today about God, or whether they believe in God, then they frequently say, "I believe in God, but I'll think about God when I'm older." Or, "I don't believe in God. I want to live. I want to enjoy my life in parties, in sports and games, with television and the computer world. I want to explore and enjoy to the full what life has to offer. Besides, I don't want to ask what I should or should not do, or even what I may or may not do. I want to have my own experiences, also in reference to God. I don't care to hear from older people what advice they can pass on to the youth from their experiences and wisdom, or even what they want to impose on young people.
4: Was sie gar der Jugend überstülpen wollen."
0: Man hört auch hin und wieder.
1: We also hear now and then that older people used to live in a kind of stone age, in which it was said, "You may do this and you may not do that." During this time, a warning finger was pointed, or even a stick or the educational rod was swung as the means with which children and young people were brought up according to the role model, the ideas of their parents.
3: The young people of today repudiate this in many ways. They explain that things are different, saying, "We live in a free, modern time, with television, internet, with short or long-term friendships, and possibly with wild drinking parties, which, however, often still today come under the instructing discipline of teachers and parents." The following saying has been quoted from time immemorial: "You can't teach an old dog new tricks." We shouldn't generalize this saying, even though it's been around for a long time. It always depends on the behavior of the individual, on how he draws his character profile. Therefore, The advice to the youth is not to lean out the window too far. Today we know about sending and receiving, and that everything is energy, and that what each of us emit in the way of thoughts, words, and deeds comes back to the emitter. This means that through sending and receiving, each person shapes his character.
2: So what? Thinks many a young person. Everyone has to make his own experiences. Whether teachers, parents, pedagogues, theologians, or whatever else they call themselves, they all only want to force their experiences on the youth, but don't really go with us during our young years. Each and every one of us young people has a different world of ideas and different desires. From the point of view of their time, which was characterized by a totally different style and philosophy of life, older people often cannot understand us. And anyway, this thing about God isn't so easy. Whether God exists or not will eventually come out when we're old, when we're more infirm and frail. But now, our aim is to first enjoy life, to gain as much from it as it hands over.
8: Ein etwas reiferer Mensch.
1: A somewhat more mature person, whose youth is over, says, every person should make his own experiences, whether older or young. Particularly in youth, when life bubbles over and wants to be lived, when ideas and feelings pour out, the advice of an older person is of little help, especially not with teachy, know-it-all words, or even blows, like in those times called Stone Age. An older person who deals with young people should apply the framework, the experiences of his own young years, to better understand today's youth in this era of technology.
3: It is possible that in the present era of technology, many a young person is open to tips, note well, to tips, than formerly in the so-called Stone Age, when people were brought up with strictness and the forming of character in terms of how things were supposed to be. When tips are given, then they should not be done with such words as, you must, you should, if you don't want to, then you will see. Perhaps the following tips will be accepted by the bubbling disposition of a young person, such as, don't lean too far out the window when the situation becomes too precarious. Or, ask yourself what you will achieve when you do things that are on the edge of juristic violations of the law. It is possible that we could also say to younger people, watch out and don't go too far. It could very much restrict your desires and your urge for freedom.
7: Perhaps a heavenly tip to young people. In all freedom, think about the following. Someone who believes in God could say or merely think, thank you to God every now and then, when he has managed something in his young years that brings him joy. For instance, finishing school with good grades, or when he has found a job that makes him happy, etc., etc. A quiet thank you to God doesn't require many prayers, which young people are hardly open to anyway. But a quiet thank you, and I'll keep going in the spirit of freedom, can be a gain in life on one's further path through life.
4: Lieber junger Mensch,
3: dear young person, you are free. Safeguard the upright freedom without forcing others to dance to your tune. That brings a gain in life. A certain amount of respect for life, that is, straightforwardness in relation to what you do and how you act in your life, could produce characteristics that lead to a meaningful life, particularly when the young years are growing into being older. Your life belongs to you, and no one can live it for you. If you want to, find your way to yourself and to the positive powers, which is the free spirit, God, in you. Live consciously, especially in relation to yourself and to your feelings, thoughts, and motivations. Be honest with yourself and get to know yourself. Then it will be easier for you to take your life in hand. Through this, you will learn your positive and less positive aspects, and can then also see through your fellow man more and more, and understand him.
2: Among other things, a good prerequisite for real friendship is discover your talents and abilities, and have joy in expanding them. You can be sure that you are never alone. One is always there for you, the free, eternal spirit, whom we in the Western world call God. And when you learn more and more to recognize and feel the life, which is God, for example, in your fellow man, in the animals and nature, then it radiates back to you with strength and love.
8: Liebe Zuschauerinnen, liebe Zuschauer.
1: Dear viewers, dear listeners, it really is easier living with God, particularly when we grasp who we truly are. In the very basis of our souls, we are divine beings, former inhabitants of the kingdom of God, who are again on the path to our eternal homeland. Whether we are presently young or older, or already rich in years in our life on earth, we people are all free beings in God. And this is why we can say that it depends on each one himself, what he makes of his life. An intellectual orphanage, in which he becomes lonely and stagnates over the course of time, or an advancing gain in life, which contains spiritual fullness. We wish you and all of us a conscious life in the free spirit, God in us. If you like, tune in again next time when it is your devotional, The Free Spirit, It's Easier Living with God. Until then, all the best, goodbye and greetings in God.

At all times, there have been prophets. For over 40 years, God the Eternal has been again giving revelations through the mouth of a prophet. The God of Abraham, Isaac, and Jacob speaks through his prophetess in our time, Gabriele. His word is the word of the Comforter, whom Jesus of Nazareth promised 2,000 years ago and has now made come true as the Christ of God. In her autobiographical descriptions with the title A Woman's Life in Service of the Eternal, My Path as the Teaching Prophetess and Emissary of God at this turn of time, God's prophetess and emissary of peace, Gabriele, gives us a lively insight into her development as a human being and her calling to be the prophetess of God. Out of love for Him, God the Eternal, she, a sensitive, shy, and delicate woman, appeared before the people, also in the awareness that she would perhaps be mocked and scorned. And she had to bitterly experience what it means to be rejected, ostracized, and reviled because of the Word of God, first and foremost by the representatives of the major institutional churches and those servile to them. This is also why the autobiography written in 1997 was not published until recently, nearly 20 years later. In 1997, when Gabriele finished the manuscript, the campaign of the Church Inquisition against the word of the Christ of God and his prophetess and emissary, Gabriele, which had already lasted 20 years, was approaching a new high point. In this poisoned environment, the publication of Gabriele's autobiography was postponed, so that people would not have to again suffer for the sake of the truth, as has always been the case. Thus, the manuscript remained unpublished back then. 20 years have meanwhile gone by. Much has changed since that time, and Gabriele's writings from 1997 have been published in the book A Woman's Life in Service of the Eternal, My Path as the Teaching Prophetess and Emissary of God at this turn of time. Undeterred, despite all adversities and attacks, Gabriele continued to work in service of the Eternal for the work of the Christ of God. In the book, following Gabriele's autobiographical accounts, contemporary witnesses report on this. They give a brief insight into Gabriele's significant creative power and the superhuman achievement, which Gabriele has accomplished and continues to accomplish to this day in her life as a woman, for the kingdom of God, for her fellow human beings, for all souls, indeed, for God's creation. The divine wisdom, Sophia, came in all generations to put into practice what the wisdom teaches. And so it is again, in this mighty time of radical change. The love and the wisdom created and create also the let there be that was announced, the New Jerusalem, the basis for the kingdom of peace of Jesus Christ. Order now this unique autobiographical and contemporary document, A Woman's Life in Service of the Eternal, My Path as the Teaching Prophetess and Emissary of God at this turn of time. As a high-quality hardbound edition of 203 pages under the telephone number 0049-9391-504-843, or online under gabriele-publishing-house.com, or write to Gabriele Publishing House, Max Braunstrasse 2, 97828, Altfeld in Germany.

0: Guten Morgen, liebe Zuhörer, liebe Zuhörerin.
1: Good morning, dear listeners. Many people ask themselves every day anew, what is life? Is what I have to do every day, what my surroundings dictate to me, the life? Is it life when I have to fulfill the instructions of my supervisor every day? When I have to be at work on time every day? Having to eat, drink, and sleep every day, and so forth? Is that life?
0: Beginnt der Tag schon mit Gedanken wie diesen?
1: If the day begins with thoughts like these, then frustration is pre-programmed for today. Truly pre-programmed. For such and similar thoughts of morning frustration do not come out of the blue. It is now time to work on these complexes, that is, to look at them more closely, in order to gradually resolve them, so that they do not enter the subconscious. If this has already happened, it is necessary to gradually take the negative programming from the subconscious and analyze it with the help of the Spirit of God, so that it can then be cleared up. It is very important that afterward we no longer think and do the same or similar things.

0: Unterbewusstsein bedeutet auch
1: Subconscious also means unconscious thinking and acting. Impulses come again and again from the subconscious. They appear during the day and show themselves in our thoughts. With this, they want to signal us that they want to be remedied. Often unconscious to the person, the subconscious influences us and then determines the conscious mind when it is largely filled.

Often, we do not want to think and act as our subconscious signals us, and yet we do it. The subconscious is then dominant. It controls and directs the conscious mind. If gloomy thoughts come up in us, such as, "What is life?" then the first question to ask ourselves would be, "What makes me dissatisfied and grumpy?" We often ask, "Where does what I have to experience now come from? Couldn't it just as well be different? I would like to experience another kind of day today." But the day brings us only what we have entered into the courses of cause and effect in this life on earth or in former lives. Very gradually, it comes from the soul via the subconscious back into the conscious mind. It wants to be worked on by us, that is, be reduced.

0: gewöhnt.
1: Many original Christians have gotten into the habit of taking a short pause for reflection at noon, which means going into the stillness for a few minutes before lunch in order to connect with the Spirit of the Christ of God, who is our helper and liberator. If you want, you can also get into the habit of doing this. If your body has gotten used to this, to hold a short inner reflection at midday, in time, it will long for this and will remind you to do this again and again. In the evening, we should close the day. Just as the daily balance sheet is important for a good accountant, you too could go to your test bench today and look into your bookkeeping. What does the account balance look like today? More plus or more minus? There is still time to largely eliminate the minus because the day is not over yet. What is remedied shows itself in your feelings. You are calmer. Whatever it may look like in us, whether the emotional waves have already smoothed out or not, it is always good to end the day with Christ so as to find peace in us for the hours of the evening and night. If you close your day with Christ, then you should try to linger with your prayer thoughts for some time. Thus, don't just let your prayer thoughts run through your head, but try to think consciously, to relate your prayer thoughts with your feelings, that is, to be with your prayer. Dear listener, what will you do with what the day radiates to you today from your reservoir, from your input? It is now up to you. I have become accustomed to thanking Christ for the day and also to asking Him for the strength to tackle and discard what the day shows me in the way of faults. If we do this over time, the tidal wave of the day will bring less and less debris with it. The soul purifies so that the clear source can flow through us. Then the morning is the light of God, because our thoughts are also more light-filled. Many original Christians wish you the strength to clear up and remedy your inputs with Christ. Then frustration will give way and you will begin to truly live. Have a blessed day. And if you want to, you can tune in again tomorrow.

Dear listeners, we greet you to our program with the title The Song of the Climate Change. Each country has its stanzas, the long darkness and the light. Everywhere, the topic of climate change is moving closer and closer into the foreground. Already since the 1980s, in many revelations through Gabriele, God the Eternal and His Son, the Christ of God, as well as the cherub of the divine wisdom, gave clear warning of the consequences of the destruction of the earth. Thus, it remains to be noted, God gave warning in good time. For about 4,000 years, the God of Abraham, Isaac, and Jacob has been sending prophets, prophetesses, and righteous men and women in an uninterrupted flow to the people in order to reveal and to exemplify the eternal word of heaven, the law of love for God and neighbor. Likewise, for 4,000 years, these messengers of God were and are slandered, persecuted, and many killed by the respective idolatrous priests of their time and those in power who were servile to them. Above all, however, the true eternal word of God was and is hushed up wherever possible, so that the idolatrous God and his Baal priesthood, under the pseudonym of religion, can carry out their vile deeds of blood sacrifices and bring the well-tried untruths of the lying pen among the people. The Bible is a chronicle of this fight of the caste of priests at all times against the prophetic word of God. And the pinnacle of this is the nefarious murder of Jesus of Nazareth. After Jesus of Nazareth, it continued in just the same way. Church history provides ample testimony to this. Anyone can read about it himself. God is not a God of the religions and of the guild of priests. God is a God of the love for God and neighbor, which alone already exposes the powerful in church and state as the adversaries of God. 2,000 years ago, the Christ of God, His Son in Jesus of Nazareth, brought us the teachings of the Sermon on the Mount for the peaceableness of life and reminded us of the Ten Commandments of God through Moses. What became of all that? Dear fellow people, the word of revelation of God that we are privileged to read today appears to us all to be a final reckoning, because the time of the effects has come. For the true, eternal God admonished humankind before Abraham and after Abraham until today with Gabriele. And in today's time, he also clearly warned us again and again of the coming climate change and its apocalyptic consequences for humankind. Let us ask ourselves, what should he do then if we, as humankind, repeatedly consign to the wind his eternal word through the mouth of a prophet? If we make light of the Ten Commandments of God through Moses and the Sermon on the Mount of Jesus of Nazareth, or do not heed them at all, paying homage all the more to the adversary of God and his idolatrous servants? God the Eternal revealed the following in June 2019 through his prophetess Gabriele.
The song of the climate change. Each country has its dances. The long darkness and the light. We begin with the revelation of God. I am who I am, the God of Abraham, Isaac, and Jacob, the God of all true prophets and prophetesses, the God of all righteous men and women. Throughout all the times of times, I, the All One, sent beings from the eternal kingdom to my sons and daughters who had turned away from me, the eternal love, because they wanted to fashion the eternal law and thus the kingdom of the being in another way, according to their desires and notions. I had given to the sons and daughters in the fall procedure a quantum of drawing and creating energies to take with them so that they could show me and prove to me how it would be better. The drawing and creating energies given to take with them for their own fashioning notions were, of course, a loan and not a gift, because the eternal law is absolute unity. Therefore, in the long run, there can be no divided creation. The eternal law is also absolute freedom, which is why they were given the opportunity to prove that they could do it better than I, who I am, in unity with the drawing and creating basic powers of the eternal kingdom, of order, of will, of wisdom, and of earnestness, and with the filiation attributes of kindness, love, and meekness. Despite the unimaginable light ether of energy, which the renegades had received from the eternal, fine material kingdom to take along with them, from the outset, the loan, the energetic creation energies, was transformed down all the way to the emergence of density, matter, and to further degenerations. Since from the very beginning of their fall, it became clear that it was exceedingly difficult for them to transform the energies of the light ether back up, I repeatedly sent divine heralds, prophets and prophetesses to the renegades. How the fallen descendants of the eternal kingdom dealt with these, their brothers and sisters from the eternal being, and that into the present time, is evinced by their self-chosen patriarchy, the Moloch of the Guild of Priests and State Power. In his mighty final reckoning, God the Eternal continues to speak to us people. The exorbitant abuse of energies, and this from the very beginning, has not been nullified, for energy cannot be lost, neither the energies from yesterday nor those from today. The negative energies are potentiated according to the so-called causality, also concerning the same and similar patterns and behaviors, and that of any kind. The causal chain of the crimes of violence under the abuse of my name is also apportioned as energy to each one proportionately, also to the respective country and its inhabitants. Every link on the causal chain potentiates its unatoned energies or lessens them, which can also take place through the incarnations in the respective periods of time,
All the crimes of violence against children, women, and men, against animals on the earth, in the earth, and above the earth, also in the oceans, rivers, and lakes, have not been nullified. Everything that has not been expiated remains in the chain of causality. No energy can be lost, even if the human being does not believe in my words. The one who believes the so-called worldly science, which likewise assumes that no energy is lost, ought to ask himself the question, where are the energies that were created from person to person during the times of times, and this throughout the generations? One question could follow the other. Who created what, and where have the energies gone? Who was it yesterday, and who is it today? It was the human being yesterday, and it is the same sinner today. The Eternal continued to reveal. From the very beginning of the fall experts wanted to prove to me the God of Abraham, Isaac, and Jacob, the God of all the emissaries sent by God, that they could put my loan, the mighty drawing and creating light ether, to use in their supposed right way, and multiply it accordingly. During the times of times, and into the present time, my divine messengers, prophets and prophetesses, came to the fall beings, and then to the human beings. Other righteous men and women also brought them the bread of life, the law of the love for God and neighbor. In all the times of times, the renegades, whether still fall beings or already human beings, chose their idolatrous gods, which they adorned with all types of dewgods, embellishments, and dignities, raising them into a facet-rich ecclesiastical tradition and placing them above my name, above the I Am the Eternal Law. Under this backdrop of power of the religious ruling guild, the state powers serve the idolatrous God into the present time. At all times and into the present time, the idolatrous God was and is paid homage by worshipping him who, at all times, promised and promises much to the believers, but until the present time, it was left at that. Anyone who did not submit to the idolatrous God, the cult God, presenting it with offerings, was subjugated and sacrificed by the rulers of the respective system. Entire hosts of kindred soldiers, made kindred by the church and state power, fell upon children, women, and men, raped children and women, and slew whatever stood in their way, just as commanded by the respective requiem under an ecclesiastical flag. The power of violence of the churches and state organs plundered and robbed entire peoples and slew in a blood frenzy, in a bloody slaughter, children, women, and men. The idolatrous cult and its appendage, the corresponding state guild, had whole tribes bleed and starve to death through their mercenaries. They had children, women, the old and sick people, tormented, tortured, and raped,
and this in droves. The Baal rulers held their so-called enemies in dark and moldy dungeons, regardless of whether they were women, children, the sick and weak, whether fathers and mothers, whether babies or infants. Without consideration for the begging and pleading prisoners who were sick and emaciated from hunger, they flogged, tortured at whim, and raped the gaunt women, girls, and children by the thousands. To get a piece of bread for the starving children, men and women turned into willing helpers and denouncers under the torturer's scepter, in the name of a punishing and chastising God, the idolatrous God of the Baal system of church and state power. God, the Eternal, continued revealing, "I, who I am, will let rise the unatoned. During the times of times, the heralds of God also fell victim to the idolatrous rulers and their idolatrous representatives, the religious decline, and thus the violent criminals from the guild of priests and state power. Nothing and no one was spared, unless those loyal to religion consorted with the sinister forces of power. During the times of times, and up to the present time, the bloody sacrificial cults did not and do not pass over the animals. On the contrary, the animal world in factory farming is subject to the barbaric meat label for the lusts of the palate, that is, the conditioning of the palate. The brutality committed on countless animals took and takes on ever more forms. The violation committed with the most brutal, cruel, raw violence against everything that lives in the woods, fields, and in the terrible animal barns has become and is a generally condoned niveau because the degenerated human being, the masses, sacrifice everything to their indifference. This same indifference also prevails when it's about the institutions conducting animal experiments. Truly, the idolatrous God rages in these institutional establishments. One atrocity follows the other. Who encouraged such a thing? Who is responsible for it? The lack of conscience, the lack of feelings, give testimony that the human being has long since become the accessory of the Moloch, who for times of times has been pursuing his nefarious deeds in the cruelest of ways. Yet what the person sows, he will reap. With the cruel machinery of hell, which does not fail to have its brutal effects on fields and woods worldwide, the human being of cruelty turns the living sites of nature into sacrificial sites of the idolatrous god Baal. Any and all poison that the human being gives to the animals in and on the earth, including the animals in the waters, marks the earth planet. The countless devices and equipment as well, which are conceived with such contempt of life that hardly a living being can withstand them, are energies. Any and all poison and the corresponding devices that are put
to use for the extermination of the animal life and of the world of plants are energies, causes which do not fail to have their effects. The rifles in the woods and on the fields also still have an appeal to the so-called hunters. Where do also these energies go? Where do all these horrible and death-bringing energies go? To where do all these agonizing energies move and go? Also, according to the statements of your science, that no energy is lost? Where do the energies go? And what happens once the causality sets in? In urgently admonishing words, God the Eternal speaks in his final reckoning to us people. Jesus of Nazareth brought to the people the God of the love for God and neighbor and the teaching of peace of his Sermon on the Mount. Why does the cross with corpus have to serve the clan of priests and the state power and the ritualistic use of church steeples in cities and villages for almost 2,000 years? These steeple flags display what has been at all times and still is today, albeit as a ritual scepter for all kinds of untruths under the term Christian values. In the patriarchal churches and on many a field stands the cross with corpus. Should that also be a sign of Christian values? What are the so-called Christian values? Are they the appropriate weapons that come from so-called Christian countries to kill and murder with? Everything is based on energy. No energy is lost. With this artificial trophy, the cross with the corpus, from yesterday until today, the adversary thinks that he has defeated me, the God of Abraham, Isaac, and Jacob, the God of all the heralds of God, and that he has defeated my Son, the Christ of God, whom I sent to you human beings, and who, with his "It is finished," prevented the dissolution of the primordial substance and protected the core of being in every soul. Although the trophy is erected in your churches and on many a field, it is as it is. The Christ of God has accomplished redemption for all ensouled human beings and souls. He is the risen one and sits at my right hand. He comes in all splendor and glory, for the eternal kingdom has prevailed. After the long times of night, which humankind and the planet Earth still have before them, dawn will rise from the purified earth. Then comes the time of the appearance of the Christ of God, who will establish his kingdom with his own, which will very gradually cover the purified earth planet, the kingdom of peace. Now I, who I am, announce the following concerning the last prophet, the prophetess in me, who I am, and who is in communication with my cherub of wisdom, once incarnated in Isaiah. She, the present and last messenger of God, traveled to many countries to announce my message abroad,
just as it took place many times in her home country. Here and there, hundreds of people came, if not to say thousands. They listened to the message of heaven and now hear it via radio and television. How many heard and hear the message of heaven, and how many of them have given up their personal engagements in order to found a people in the spirit of freedom and unity, in the love for God and neighbor? Since my call to become a people of unity and freedom, with Abraham as well as with Moses, and now again with the greatest prophetess since Jesus of Nazareth, the majority of people all the way into the present time stayed true to their petty bourgeoisie and, as in Moses' time, loyal to the meat pots. For animal meat is directly and indirectly the source of energy for the idolatrous god Baal. The Eternal continued to reveal. The synod of yesterday is the breach of today. The gates to the idolatrous god will not only close, but disintegration is the order of the day, for the earth has become the enemy of humankind. In all the times of times, the majority of people have antagonized and violated the planet Earth. Now the earth is rising against the evil race, against humankind, which at all times, since the fall system, from yesterday to today, shows its subservience to the idolatrous tyrants. The demonic pedagogy is nothing new. The earth will yield what the underworld, the religious guild with its appendage, the state authority, has entered into the earth. How does your science express it? No energy is lost. So is it, and so will it come. Who recorded the energies of yesterday and the energies of today? Since the fall event, the energies are recorded in the so-called material cosmos, as well as on and in the earth in a complex way. No energy is lost. For many souls, the energies are stored in various spheres of the finer material cosmos. They are the energetic inputs, the personal aspects of erstwhile people for what the former person sowed, the disembodied soul can now look at and remedy by clearing it up and atoning for it. What cannot be remedied stays recorded in the earth and comes back to the soul concerned, be it as a human being in the alternation of times of the respective incarnations, for no energy is lost. What once was and is not yet atoned for stays present, yesterday and today. The energies, the horrible deeds and works of humankind have not been atoned. Thus, the people in all the times of times have made of the earth their enemy.
no energy is lost, nor the energies from the unatoned deeds of former times. Since the fall system, the fall experts try to create a kingdom according to their standard and their goal. But into the present time, it was only their will, but not their ability. Thus, during the times of times, it stayed with their wanting. Now, for the fall amateurs, it is found to be too easy and too deceptive. In all the times of times, many people were subject to barbarity, because renouncing all ethics and morals, which let the lack of conscience become a means to an end, was and is self-assertiveness, and this into the present time. The majority of people know about the Ten Commandments through Moses, but it stayed with that up to the present time. The Eternal All One, the Creator of all life, reveals the following about the climate change. In the countries of this world, much is discussed concerning the so-called climate change. Where does the climate change come from, and who produced it? To spark further discussions on how climate change is to be seen, all people need is a stone thrown into the water that draws many circles, so that the all-too-human discussions do not get out of hand. I, who I am, the all-law of the being, will clarify for the people from where the climate change comes. Particularly, these words, climate change, have many stanzas. The many disharmonious stanzas come through the various discussions about the climate and the climate change, and how this evil can be eliminated. This is why the term climate change has become a melody from which a song has been derived. And the song is the rendition of the catastrophic behavior of every single person who contributed to bringing planet Earth to the point of destruction in the shortness of time. You people, keep listening to the song Climate Change, which is your song, and if you want, trill along with the melody. Whatever you want, whether singing, trilling, or merely listening, it is always you people and no one else. A short summary for better understanding. By depleting and destroying the positive cycle of its energies at all levels, humankind has overridden the provider, the Earth. Now the Earth refuses to continue serving humankind, for the human being himself turned the mother, the provider, the Earth, into the enemy. The Earth, with its countless resources, energetically rises against humankind. The Earth, with its oceans, rivers, lakes, and streams, fights back. In many ways, the waters have become the deposit of carcass-like refuse.
the so-called extinction of species, as the human being calls it, shows the state of the planet Earth. Death-bringing disaster goes over fields and through woods, over meadows and wetlands. The deserts and steppes are expanding everywhere. Everything that still breathes is subject to the system destruction. Everything else is only the remnants of life. God, the Eternal, continues to raise His word in His encompassing final reckoning. There is moaning and groaning on the earth, above the earth and in the murky waters. Under its energetic rape, the earth groans the moan of death, and the death rattle in the waters is the melody in and on the earth. The melody and the song, with its corresponding pitch, are the disharmonious stanzas for each country, the climate change. The agenda, from the times to the times, is thus called climate change. The respective climate is the pitch differential. The human being himself produced the melody and the respective catastrophic song for each country, and in the end has also delivered the corresponding score. Thus, each country has contributed its stanza to the entire melody, climate change. Each person sings and trills along. In this way, an orchestra emerged. The conductors for each stanza of the respective country are the leaders in church and state. The inhabitants of the respective country trill along hoping that they will be spared or that it would not hit them anymore, because their lifetime, their allotted years, would have expired. Hardly a person notices that he is singing or just trilling along because he is a part of it. Each soul, each person measures and weighs himself, and each one also determines things for himself. The scale weighs precisely. And hardly a person notices that he is a contemporary who yesterday that

who at present is only a floundering liar, trying to keep together his ever smaller flock of dependent idolatrous worshippers. God the Eternal reveals. Despite the indifference of the majority of people from yesterday and today, it can no longer be stopped. The human being turned the earth, the oceans, all the waters into his enemy. The word of science and the word of the idolatrous gods is valued by the believers. Science says no energy is lost, and the idolatrous god opines God will set things right. Both statements are correct, for I, who I am, make all things new, also in terms of the energies, for no energy is lost. However, it is important to bear in mind that in order to have everything become new, the old first has to pass away. As stated, everything is based on energy. Everything that was inflicted and brought on the earth, on nature, the animals and plants, the waters and oceans, the atmosphere and the people, in terms of suffering and cruelties, crimes upon crimes, everything that was not amended, are unatoned energies in the earth, on the earth, and above the earth. The time is ripe. I, who I am, thus speaks the All-One Eternal God, make all things new. I am not the denouncer, merely the plaintiff. And I enumerate what during the times of times was not amended and not atoned for. A dark and long cortege of denouncements is emerging, for the planet Earth has been groaning since having to bear human beings. The lamenting, moaning, and groaning energies rise from the earth and denounce humankind. And this from country to country, from city to city, from place to place, from community to community, from village to village. Everything that the souls in the worlds of the beyond, the purification planes, cannot bear, what befell them as human beings and what they did not cause themselves, are charges which rise from the earth as energies. The countless fears of death of people before the blazing fires are energies. They rise as energies from the earth and denounce. The energetic denouncers are the countless victims, millions upon billions, whom the idolatrous cult of state and church have on their conscience. Energies upon energies rise from the earth. For better understanding, in terms of the perpetrators of yesterday and today, the climate drills, the song that draws from country to country, awakens the unatoned energies of the countless dead, the people who were once murdered, stabbed, impaled, tortured, hanged, and shot, held in dungeons and, from country to country, beaten to death with a cross of peace before their eyes.

the eternal all-one God continues to reveal through his prophetess. All the unatoned energies are rising, charges upon charges. People whose limbs were cut off in bestial ways, people who were mutilated and maltreated and left lying in prisons and dungeons, people who wasted away in pain and suffering as outcasts on the roads and pathways, people who were tortured to the point of death by agony, rise as energies. What does it look like in the present time? The cortege of energetic accusers, which transfers the unatoned and stored energies of the murderous times of times to the perpetrators from long ago, gathers momentum. Countless people who were burned at the stake, whole nations and tribes that were cruelly eradicated, rise as energies and join the dark and ever longer cortege. The fear of death of many children that were raped and brought to the Moloch and had to lose their lives as a burnt offering to the idolatrous God rises as energies. Children who became food victims on the so-called Crusades rise as energies and join the ever longer and grimmer cortege called climate change. The crimes of sexual offense against raped and violated women rise from the earth as energies and join the cortege of horror. All things unatoned rise from the memory bank earth and point out the crimes of yesterday and today. Everything, but absolutely everything, such as plundering, looting and thievery, slavery and serfdom, arson up to conflagrations, murder and genocide, war and manslaughter, including the murder of the animals and the over-exploitation of nature, rises from the earth. Anyone who thinks he can decide about death merely because he agrees with the organ trade decides about himself and is present when the artificially declared dead rise as energies from the earth. All things unatoned, the causalities, causes upon causes, energies upon energies, rise and are directed against what is due to be atoned and cleared up, in compensation according to the law of sowing and reaping. Energies upon energies, rise from the earth and join the dark cortege of horror. In his mighty and final reckoning, God the Eternal continues to speak to us human beings. The unatoned energies from the suffering of the many prophets and prophetesses, of the divine heralds, of the enlightened men and women, who at all times became victims of the cruelties as well, carried out by church and state power, join the ever-increasingly dark cortege. All violent crimes rise as energy from the earth and join the cortege of karmic energies.
Dark times will break in over the human race that rejected the word of the messengers from the kingdom of God. For at all times, I, who I am, taught the eternal law of love for God and neighbor. Many people in all the countries of the earth were kept in darkness, so that they not see the light of eternity. For this reason, the murderous death also to the many bringers of light, to the messengers from the light. The tactics of veiling and concealment are at all times also inherent in the power holders of the state, and this into the present time. The state power is until today the beadle of the powerful in the church. The church clan is so powerful and power-obsessed because the weak state takes advantage of the limitations of the people, who then offer up their fears to the church clan, which is insatiable. Much money is, of course, needed to hold a requiem that has settled below, that is, which has its seat below, of which Jesus of Nazareth already spoke. It is the one who has need of the adoration, and today all the more so. The Father from below, who from the very onset of the fall is a liar and a murderer. His multifacetedness dwindles, for the deception is being disclosed. Not by me, who I am, the I am, the Father, Mother, God, but by the former believers who recognize the forces from below. Irrespective of which arguments the church and state want to use to make excuses, it is as it is. Without atonement and making amends, nothing can prosper, neither in the soul nor in the person nor in the deeds. I am the eternal and the eternal law of love for God and neighbor that contains freedom. Everything is weighed and allotted to each soul and each person according to its measure and weight. The energies of the powerfully eloquent from church, state, and their subordinates, also in terms of economy and society, from all those who participated and participate in the wars and famines, in the genocides and land grabbing, these energies are all weighed and appropriately and justly apportioned by percentage. The corresponding seed is here and there, in the corresponding country, the harvest. The Eternal, All One, Father, Mother, God reveals. It seems as if there would be no end to the cortege of suffering, of murder, of the entirety of crimes of church and state. For when it comes to murder and violence, the cortege of the unatoned also draws through the oceans, rivers, and lakes. Nothing but violence, suffering, lingering illness, and death. The energies of death of the marine animals and plants of every kind rise as corresponding energies and join the cortege of karmic energy. No energy is lost. For the cortege of karmic energy that draws around the earth grows ever longer,
as do the dark times that have their melodies and their songs, called climate change. The climate in the vicissitude of the times lets humankind gain an inkling of which stanza of the song will hit it today or tomorrow, regardless of which country, which place the present person of yesterday and of today has his part. It is known, thus speaks the human being, that God's mills grind slowly, but justly. What the person sows that is not atoned, he will reap. I am who I am, who reveals much, but not all, not all the details from the inception of the fall until the dawn, because the coming of my Son, of the Christ of God, once in Jesus of Nazareth, is announced. The long and still grim cortege of suffering of the unatoned energies has not yet reached the dawn, for the song of the climate change still has many stanzas, and each stanza reveals and encourages atonement and making amends. What should not be disregarded is that at all times humankind says, yesterday is yesterday, and today is today. Verily, I am who I am. Your yesterday is the seed for your today. Unless you have recognized your yesterday and have remedied your wrongdoings, your evil, with remorse and making amends. If not, then your yesterday is your today. It is still as it is. Hence my word. The black flag which most people still hoist is the dark drug of church and state power, which still only portrays itself with steeple dominance in many places to lure the majority of people, and if there is no other way, then with the vow of baptismal water, which means bondage. If the vow of faithfulness to the ecclesiastical power slackens, then another one is pulled out of the preacher's pocket, which is eternal damnation, eternal suffering in hell. If such a vow were to be fact, that is, valid, then all those who demand such vows from their neighbor would be the first to find themselves in such an eternal suffering of hell, the church leaders and servants of power of ancient times, that is, the emperors, kings, and state authorities of yesterday. All of them would find themselves there again, not the many who became their victims, because they did not believe in the ecclesiastical phalanx, but rather opposed it. If no energy is lost, and everything is energy, and the eternal law contains the possibility of atonement and making amends, where then do these energies and the souls go? Where are they? Do they sit on their tombs and wait for their resurrection on the day of judgment? Or where are they? Causality teaches this to them. God the Eternal reveals the following.
a short explanation to understand what reincarnation means, spoken through my instrument, my messenger, with three-dimensional words. An eye for an eye, a tooth for a tooth. What the person sows, the person will reap. For the soul that bears the causes, this means either reincarnation or expiation as a soul. Perhaps in a long cycle through which it has to bear the pain and the suffering which, as a human being, it had caused to other people, or also with regards to the animals and nature. Where are the many people who can look at their seed in order to expiate the wrong committed, their horrible deeds? Even if the religious disaster rejects reincarnations of the soul in a human body, for many souls, the incarnations become a gift of grace if they look at their causal chain as a soul. Millions upon millions of deceased people come as a soul to re-embodiment, to incarnation, and again are born here and there, mostly in the countries where the wrong of yesterday waits today for atonement. That is, where their causes from yesterday and today lie, in order to make amends there for what they caused long ago as a human being. It is as it is. Justice is the balance. If the person yesterday had social prestige and was in the highest ranks, today he comes as a simple citizen into the country in which his causes are presently active. In order to recognize what was still buried in his soul yesterday, that is, in previous existences, that is, the causes, or, according to their dimension and weight, to bear their effects. Therefore, what was yesterday can be the today. The karmic cortege, which will continue to move around the earth until much has been atoned for, brings many things to light, including the unspeakable suffering of the animals, also in terms of the animal cannibalism, which in many cases still has not come into effect. The karmic cortege, the corresponding energies, bring everything to light. Reincarnation is thereby a gift of grace. It is the mercy for the atonement on the pathways of the soul can truly be painful soul journeys. The dark and long cortege still has its chapters. Among others, one chapter is significant. Atonement or making amends in good time, whereby the earthly word in good time is important, because the cortege of working things off has again gathered speed. The melodies of the climate change, the stanzas that draw from one country to another, are becoming ever clearer and weightier in content, and thus also the effects, the causalities from yesterday and today, which, in the end,
each person is himself. From country to country, the quality of the causes will show different effects, for the soul of a person who passes away today can be born, that is, incarnate tomorrow in another country, depending on the quality of yesterday. In his mighty final reckoning, God the Eternal also speaks of the light that will come after the long darkness. Be it as it may, the path, whether as soul or human being, gives the direction, either upward or to an incarnation. The grim works of yesterday that are cleared up, that is, remedied today, show the way to the light, which is eternity. Unfortunately, for still a long time on this earth, the cortege of death, that is, of murder, will show what needs to be atoned. However, depending on the corresponding country, the chapter of long darkness on this earth will gradually brighten, and it will get sunnier, because the earth will also become more light-filled. An earth that becomes more light-filled signifies the spiritual dawn and the beginning of the new era. A virgin earth will emerge under the sign of my Son, the co-regent of the kingdom of God, who, as Jesus of Nazareth, announced his coming, "I come soon." Then the sinful temples and steeples with their idolatrous God are shattered. All the black flags of the Baal priesthood are destroyed. No religious flag waves anymore. People of the new era find the true God in their peace-loving nature and, on the new earth, build the kingdom of peace under the sign of the lily, Sophia, the purity and freedom of the love for God and neighbor. A word to the supporting pair of divine wisdom, the third basic power before my throne. My daughter, whom I entrusted to the cherub of eternal wisdom, truly, again and again, and still again, briefly revealed those were your incarnations in which the Prince of Wisdom, the Regent, also called the Cherub, accompanied you. He stayed at your side. He is at your side. The duality of wisdom before the throne of the seven primordial powers of the Father-Mother Being. The supporting pair of the eternal wisdom carried and carries the banner of peace. The cherub once in Isaiah on the earth, and his dual with various names according to the ages, now the prophetess and emissary of God, Gabriele. The banner is erected and stands for the Christ of God, who, as Jesus of Nazareth, announced his coming in the spirit of his eternal Father, who I am. In the times of times, before Abraham and after Abraham, there were always faithful people gathered around the woman who carried the divine law and taught it. As at all times, the representatives of the black flag were among the people in order to destroy everything that even just gave the impression of serving the free spirit, God, who I am.
The incarnated wisdom carried the lily of purity, the law of the love for God and neighbor, from incarnation to incarnation and taught what was possible, although she had much to suffer under the Baalistic regime. She carried and carried. At her side was the Prince of Wisdom, the Cherub. Again, they carried together and carried it into the present time. The gateway of the lily, the wisdom, under the sign of Sophia, is opening. In many facets, she taught the life for the new era in the kingdom of peace in coming. The cherub, the prince, that is, the regent of wisdom, revealed in many schooling hours how the land of peace could take on shape and form, the light intensity which announces the coming of the Christ of God, I come soon. From the Spirit, the work of the deed of wisdom in me, the eternal wisdom continues to work, even then, when the fiend still permeates the polluted atmosphere. Via the prism suns, the light of the Christ of God is already shining. In the Spirit of eternity, the exalted woman will appear, of whom it is written, and who erects, in unity with her spirit dual, the throne of the appearance, the sign of the co-regent of the kingdom of God, who, at the side of the eternal Father-Mother being as co-regent, reflects his light of revelation into the new era, which shows the transition into the kingdom of God. In the divine being, and conscious of their responsibility, the supporting pair of the divine wisdom is active, the third basic power before the throne of the eternal, who I am. During the decades, the exalted woman, the lily, Sophia, taught the people what the Christ of God calls to them yesterday and today. Come all to me, the Christ of God. I want to lead you. The dragon is defeated. He has fallen to the earth and will be transformed by the purifying earth. The earth is cleansed for the most part of the mold and smell of corpses, of depravity and the belief in tin gods. The earth receives a divine garment. The eternal, who I am in unity with my Son, the co-regent of the kingdom of God and the regency of the eternal wisdom, calls into this world. Indeed, it is done. A new heaven and a new earth emerge through the Let There Be. I, who I am, make all things new. Already now the call of the Christ of God goes around the earth, and all people who bear the cross on their brow, the sign of peace and of love, hear the call of the Christ of God, which says, Where two or three are gathered in my name, there am I in the midst of them. The call of the Christ of God. The signs are visible. The appearance leads the way. The dawn reveals to my own the light-filled day and the new era. I am in God, my Father,
the eternal being, his son. The regency pair of the eternal wisdom make manifest my coming. In this awareness of the new era, for peace-loving people, the Christ of God, who I am in the eternal Father, Mother, Being, in God, who is the eternity. Dear fellow people, God gave warning in time. What should we now say? What can we wish for all of you and for ourselves? Perhaps that we not look at our brothers and sisters, but rather at ourselves, at our own dilemma. Perhaps we also gained an inkling of what the future brings for us. It is always ourselves. Yet we thankfully receive the clear and distinct words and signposts of our eternal Heavenly Father, which, despite all future hardship and suffering, let us hope to attain forgiveness by clearing up our sinfulness, and that the dawn may at some point in time also shine on us, and through the grace of God, the Eternal Father, we become humble and modest and fulfill only His will. Dear brothers and sisters, dear fellow people, in view of such mighty words of the All-One Creator God to us, His children, we would like to take our leave for today and allow His words to resound in us. May deep self-recognition and His eternal love go with us into the coming weeks. Perhaps I may say at this point, I think we need it more than ever. In the tent of God among the people for all the nations of this earth, and in the Sophia Library, the eternal word of God from Abraham to Gabriele is accessible to all willing people. Thousands of revelations from the kingdom of God can be read, listened to, and watched as television programs. We wish for all willing people His blessing and greet you with a warm greetings in God. Goodbye until soon.

0: Guten Morgen, lieber Zuhörer, liebe Zuhörerin.
1: Good morning, dear viewers, dear listeners. How is your morning? How do you see your today already in the morning? Perhaps one or the other says, alas, what a day. Why do you think about your day this way? Why give up on the day already in the morning? Do you know then what this day will really bring you? It is not someone or other who brings us the difficulties, the anger. We ourselves have made these difficulties for ourselves, and the day, our day, points them out to us again.

It is our own thoughts that fall back on us, the useless and loveless thoughts, the hurtful thoughts that we have had toward other people, the thoughts of our own advantage, but also our disparaging thoughts, thoughts in which we have aggrandized ourselves, perhaps also thoughts of being weary of life.

0: Es sind also unsere eigenen negativen Gedanken.
1: And so, it is our own negative thoughts, the ego thoughts, which we once thought ourselves, and which our day now reflects to us. For all this vibrates in the atmosphere. It is stored in our conscious mind and our subconscious, in our soul, and also in the stars and planets. We are in communication with our own inputs, with that which belongs to us. And so, of what use is it to say, what a day?

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1: dear viewers, dear listeners, each of us is placed in his day to clear up, that is, to work off what he himself once input, be it in this life or in one of our previous lives. What has not been cleared up appears again and again. Viewed closely, each day is another world, another life. Have you ever thought about this? Depending on what we have input in our soul and in the stars and planets, what comes to us is what needs to be dealt with today and what we should clear up today. Thus, we ourselves shape our human life, and the way we shape it day after day, this is how it comes back to us.

0: Jeder Tag beinhaltet für uns andere Bilder.
1: Each day contains for us different pictures in which we move. This is our personal life, our ego life. 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

0: Wir Menschen leben und bewegen uns in unseren Ich-Bildern.
1: We human beings live and move in our ego pictures, in our personal law, in our self-love. The divine world, which is our true homeland, moves in the eternal law, in the sun of selfless love and justice. The I am guides, but the base ego controls us. This is why each day shows itself differently. The one day brings joy, the other day brings sadness, all according to what we have input in our conscious mind and subconscious, in our soul and in the stars and planets. Christ wants to lead us out of our all too human days. With Him, we may change our way of thinking. Let us bring God's love to mind. Let us bring the nearness of Christ to mind. Let us trust in Him, and in all that surrounds us, assume a divine picture that the stream of love surrounds and permeates us, that God always loves us, that He is our Father, that He is our eternal homeland, that He keeps the heavenly mansions free until we find our way back to Him.

0: Lassen wir uns von diesen inneren Eindrücken motivieren.
1: If we let ourselves be motivated by these inner impressions, then we will become more and more steadfast. Through the inner motivation, which comes from the spirit of our Father, we become strong. We become more secure in order to transform our ego life with Christ into the mighty life of the I Am.

0: Father, of peace and of security in Him.
1: Durch dieses positive, gesetzmäßige Bild des Lebens.
0: Through this positive, lawful picture of life, it is, so to speak, the call to God for support and help. He will also grant us support and help. And we will master the situations with Him. In this way, we grow strong in God. We do not lean on people. Instead, we call on God and find a hold in Him. If in this way we turn to the Lord again and again, then we will very soon experience the mighty I Am, the stream that flows throughout us. And we will move more and more in this stream because we have become sure that God supports us.

0: Lieber Zuhörer, liebe Zuhörerin, diese Erfahrung wünsche ich auch Ihnen.
1: Dear viewers, dear listeners, I wish this experience for you too. Then, when at noontime you look back at your morning, you can say, yes, I was privileged to experience His guidance in many a situation and to feel His help. Then you can thank Him in a brief, profound prayer, and also give thanks for what you may not have managed so well yet. Firmly resolved to do better in the future, then you will also experience His guidance again during the afternoon. God is present. You feel this in your own day. Therefore, in the evening, when after the day's work you close the day, also give thanks to God, your Father, our Father, and tell Him what you will do better tomorrow. Then you may be sure that He will help you. With all my heart, I wish you a day in His guidance and the experience of the nearness of God. Greetings in God.

0: Dear listeners, from the tent of God among the people for all the nations of this earth, we greet you very warmly. The Ark of the Covenant of the Free Spirit, the shelter of the eternal Word of God in its pure and unadulterated form, is located in the tent of God. The truth, which is contained in the eternal Word of God, has been given over millennia through all the prophets of God, from before Abraham and after Abraham until Gabriele in our time, through whom the kingdom of God reveals the eternal Word of the all-one God. Today, we would like to continue reading from the book entitled God Heals by Gabriele, the teaching prophetess and emissary of God in our time. Our positive thoughts open the source of strength within us. Whatever we imagine has a direct effect on our bodies. When we think, "I am tired," for example, the nerves and muscles register this and turn this impulse into noticeable weariness. If we think, "I am ill," this will be registered by our weak organs and the correspondences in our soul. Thus, we ourselves turn these thoughts into illness. We have to be on our guard constantly and strive to counteract our own negative thoughts with positive thoughts, thoughts of trust, of courage. Then the eternal spirit in us comes alive. We will receive more and more spiritual and physical energy. If our human spirit is alert, positively attuned and concentrated on one thing, then we remain active. God is the source of all power, the power of the atom, the power of electricity, the power of our soul and of our body. All power comes from within, from our Creator God, the Almighty Spirit. He vitalizes those who are tired, strengthens the sick, and heals the suffering, according to our devotion to Him, according to our thinking and living. All that is good, pure, and noble, all the positive energies come from the depths of our soul, from the incorruptible core of being, from God.
1: Gabriele explains further, if we live with the divine, if we live in harmony with all energies, then our creative power is maintained. Indeed, it even grows stronger. But if we break contact by thinking and reacting in a human way, by sowing hatred, envy, and discord, by nursing jealous thoughts, we lose both spiritual and physical energy. An electrical appliance runs as long as it is connected to an electric circuit. If the circuit is broken, it stands still. In a human being, something similar takes place. If we constantly act against the universal laws, against the power of life, by not consciously placing our life under the protection of the Spirit and by not living in a disciplined way, the spiritual energies in the soul and in the physical body diminish. Since the energies withdraw, the organs weaken and, as a result, become prone to illness. This means that the person becomes poor in energy. His vibration decreases. Thus, he reaches danger zones, where, according to his level of vibration, he picks up viruses and harmful bacteria. A human spirit, cleansed of negative emotions and thoughts, functions better and has more energy at its disposal than a spirit burdened with petty, pessimistic thoughts. We should carry out the following test. it is worth doing. During the next 24 hours, let us think and speak in a positive and hopeful way about everything, about our work, our health, and our future. At first, this will not be easy, especially if, until now, we have been intent on feeling, thinking, and speaking in a negative way. We have to break away from this, even if it requires an intense effort of will. The positive energies we have addressed will readily hurry to help us. Only in this way do we attain peace and are increasingly able to receive from the Holy Stream, from God.
0: We continue reading from the book, God Heals. The primordial source of energy tirelessly gives positive and upbuilding strength. It provides all people, all things, all forms of life with energy. However, many people abuse the positive energies. With their unlawful feeling, thinking, and acting, these energies are transformed, brought into a lower vibration, that is, they are transformed down. God allows this because we must find our way back to the will of God, to the purest divine primordial energy via our own self-will, our human deeds. Yet if we open ourselves to the eternal stream, to God, by addressing the positive powers both in sensations and thoughts, as well as in words and actions, then they will come to us and serve our soul and our body. If we want to become healthy and stimulate the healing of our body through the Spirit, then we must acknowledge these laws of life. The negative, transformed down energies have a disturbing effect on soul and body. The positive powers, the pure powers of God, strengthen soul and body and stimulate toward health, so that healing from within to without can follow through the power of God in us. This means that we must first open ourselves to the positive forces by conquering our negative energies, our human sensations, thoughts, and words, and countering them with positive, affirmative, upbuilding thoughts, words, and actions. Then we will become a vessel for the positive power, which is also the healing and life force. Therefore, before we awaken the inner powers, we must first eliminate our own negative thinking. Indeed, every thought that reminds us of an illness. This is necessary because thoughts cause illnesses again or retain the illness in the body.
1: Gabriele writes, "The same is true for every other difficulty, for every problem, every indisposition, for every blow of fate. If we talk about the things that are troubling us at the moment, we will keep them and even make them bigger. Thoughts are energies. The more often we think a thought, the greater the power of this thought or thought complex over us. Difficult as we may find it, when we experience pain, we should recognize that with a power of positive thinking, we can neutralize much or prepare ourselves for the healing powers. Let us dare to regard our pain, our illnesses, difficulties, or problems as the result of inherent spiritual laws. Let us dare to trust in the might and strength of the Spirit, for which everything is possible. And then we may experience that the power of God is there, that it soothes and heals, that it supports and guides us. To make ourselves receptive to the cosmic influence, to the healing power and life forces, we should realize that the essence of infinity is in us. A power is at work in us that is indescribable, incomprehensible. It is the central might of love. It is the strength and salvation of God. We are weak, human, and powerless only when we affirm our weakness, our powerlessness, and our human existence. However, if we trust in the highest power in us, in the fullness of infinity, if we affirm the filiation in God and the Father-Mother consciousness in us, the highest energy of love, if we affirm them in thoughts, words, and deeds, and act accordingly, we will become vigorous and powerful. The things that mark our bodies, our momentary difficulties, will gradually disappear. Health will replace illness, freedom instead of difficulties and problems, selflessness instead of egotism, love for God instead of self-love.
0: Gabriele continues, we should feel reverence for this highest power in us. The reverence also shows itself in our outer appearance, in our posture. An upright posture gives evidence of an upright spirit. Thus, we should make an effort with our outer appearance so that the inner being can make an easier and quicker breakthrough, not, however, for the sake of outwardly expressing something that is lacking in us. To make ourselves receptive to the workings of the cosmic powers, to the forces of healing and of life, we should choose a posture that makes it easier for the powers of God to flow into us as unhindered as possible. For this, we either assume an upright sitting position or we lie flat on our backs. Then, in our thoughts, we prepare ourselves, that is, we send out thought waves. For example, health is in me. The fullness of God is in me. I am cosmic consciousness. Through this, we surround ourselves with an aura of confidence, which in turn helps to align the whole person positively, to open him for the life forces. If we want to address the consciousness of an organ, for example, a malfunctioning liver, we can strengthen the effectiveness of our positive thought vibrations by placing our right hand on the area of the liver. The reason for this is as follows. Every human being is an energy body. It receives energy and emits energy. From revelations, we know that the left hand is a receiver. It is like an antenna that receives and passes on the cosmic forces. Although the right hand is also a receiver, it primarily emits energy. Therefore, we place our right palm, which emits energy more intensely, on the respective part of the body, and use the left hand as an antenna by holding it up to the cosmos. Then the cosmic energy will flow through us much faster. In this way, the power of Christ working in us promotes the process of soothing and healing, above all, in the soul. In preparation for the actual healing through the cosmic life forces, we address our liver consciousness, supported by the laying on of the right hand as described. using the following or similar words: "My liver, awaken from your slumber and perform faithfully the function allotted to you. Secrete your bile in sufficient quantity and fulfill the function given to you by the Almighty. Detoxify the body so that it may continue to function properly."
1: We continue reading in the book God Heals. To our stomach, we can say the following: "Digestion consciousness, awaken and fulfill the duties allotted to you. Recently, you have been neglecting your tasks as an important organ. From now on, be reliable. Do your duty. I affirm the positive, all-prevailing forces in you too, and am certain that with joy you will fulfill the function assigned to you by the Creator God, thus contributing to the maintenance and health of the whole body. If we know and believe that everything is energy, that every cell has the spiritual power in itself, and that everything that lives does so from and through God, the primordial energy, God, then it is also possible for us to charge the energies with positive forces. Then it is also possible for us to intensify the energies in every cell of our organism, and especially in our soul, so that they become more active and can have an effect on possibly existing negativities such as illness or indisposition, thus transforming them into something positive. However, we can do the same thing in a negative sense. We can transform down the positive powers present in us through base thoughts, through the acknowledgement of illness, fate, need, hopelessness, and the like, to such an extent that our body becomes weaker and weaker. From a spiritual viewpoint, this means that the core of being in our soul, the energy potential through which the divine powers flow into us, becomes less active and is able to attract less and less spiritual energy. Furthermore, this means that the soul receives less and less life-giving energy, and the physical body receives even less. Weakened organs thus become susceptible to illnesses because they lack the life force, that is, the energy of God. Thus, we can stimulate the activity of the organ consciousness and prepare the organ for the power of inner healing and life through positive, awakening thoughts and words. The length of preparation depends on our soul burdens and whether our world of feelings and sensations is in harmony, that is, attuned with our positive thoughts and words. If an organ is already greatly weakened, it will at first only hesitantly absorb the positive powers, the healing and life force. But we should not start to doubt and become negligent when success is not immediately tangible.
0: Gabriele recommends to us, having irradiated the organ for about 5 to 10 minutes, that is, prepared it, we should also affirm that it has awakened, as for example, with the liver consciousness. "You have now awakened from your slumber. Thank you for preparing yourself to receive the healing waves." We could speak vibrations of praise to the stomach, something like, stomach consciousness, you are now awake. I put my trust in you. You are now active again. The stomach will properly secrete the gastric juices. The intestines will start working properly again. The digestive process and supplying nutrients to the body will function perfectly. I thank the consciousness of this organ. The organ does not understand our words, but the cellular tissues absorb the positive vibrations being transmitted and envelop themselves with them. We can approach every organ in a similar way, for everything is energy, everything is life. Through positive feelings, sensations, thoughts, and words, we can awaken all life to increased activity. And so, we first awaken the slumbering organ and then thank it for awakening and letting itself be prepared for the healing rays of the Spirit. After this concentrated and positive awakening of the organ consciousness, we ask for the intensified healing powers of the inner physician and healer. In trust and stillness, and without taking in a single sensation or thought, we now open ourselves totally to the powers of the Christ Spirit by letting the healing waves flow into our soul and body. Dear listeners, we have come to the end of our reading for today from the book God Heals, written by Gabriele, the prophetess and emissary of God in our time. It is a very special book for all of us to become and remain healthy, and that helps shape our character. If you would like to, tune in again for the next reading from the Tent of God among the people for all the nations of this earth. Until then, greetings in God.

A dog looks at you expectantly. A cat withdraws and hides. What's going on in the animals? In the book, You the Animal, You the Human Being, which has higher values, you learn what influence our feelings and thoughts have on animals and how we can communicate with them. Read, for instance, how the animal scent a person's thought pictures and how we can convey to them in pictures what we are planning, for instance, when a trip to the veterinarian is intended. All animals are children of creation and live in God, the loving Creator Spirit. How do we treat them? In this book, a revelation from the eternal kingdom given through the prophetess of God, Gabriele, we learn people of the new era will live with the animals, plants, and minerals. They will understand one another because they speak one language, the language of selfless love. A unique book which teaches us to respect all life, to refine ourselves, and to find a new way of dealing with animals. You the Animal, You the Human Being, which has higher values? Available from Gabriela Publishing House, The Word. 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

0: Dear listeners, from the tent of God among the people for all the nations of this earth, we greet you very warmly. The Ark of the Covenant of the Free Spirit, the shelter of the eternal Word of God in its pure and unadulterated form, is located in the tent of God. The truth, which is contained in the eternal Word of God, has been given over millennia through all the prophets of God, from before Abraham and after Abraham until Gabriele in our time, through whom the kingdom of God reveals the eternal Word of the all-one God. Today, we would like to continue reading from the book entitled God Heals by Gabriele, the teaching prophetess and emissary of God in our time. Our positive thoughts open the source of strength within us. Whatever we imagine has a direct effect on our bodies. When we think, "I am tired," for example, the nerves and muscles register this and turn this impulse into noticeable weariness. If we think, "I am ill," this will be registered by our weak organs and the correspondences in our soul. Thus, we ourselves turn these thoughts into illness. We have to be on our guard constantly and strive to counteract our own negative thoughts with positive thoughts, thoughts of trust, of courage. Then the eternal Spirit in us comes alive. We will receive more and more spiritual and physical energy. If our human spirit is alert, positively attuned and concentrated on one thing, then we remain active. God is the source of all power, the power of the atom, the power of electricity, the power of our soul and of our body. All power comes from within, from our Creator God, the Almighty Spirit. He vitalizes those who are tired, strengthens the sick, and heals the suffering, according to our devotion to Him, according to our thinking and living. All that is good, pure, and noble, all the positive energies come from the depths of our soul, from the incorruptible core of being, from God.
1: Gabriele explains further, if we live with the divine, if we live in harmony with all energies, then our creative power is maintained. Indeed, it even grows stronger. But if we break contact by thinking and reacting in a human way, by sowing hatred, envy, and discord, by nursing jealous thoughts, we lose both spiritual and physical energy. An electrical appliance runs as long as it is connected to an electric circuit. If the circuit is broken, it stands still. In a human being, something similar takes place. If we constantly act against the universal laws, against the power of life, by not consciously placing our life under the protection of the Spirit and by not living in a disciplined way, the spiritual energies in the soul and in the physical body diminish. Since the energies withdraw, the organs weaken and, as a result, become prone to illness. This means that the person becomes poor in energy. His vibration decreases. Thus, he reaches danger zones, where, according to his level of vibration, he picks up viruses and harmful bacteria. A human spirit, cleansed of negative emotions and thoughts, functions better and has more energy at its disposal than a spirit burdened with petty, pessimistic thoughts. We should carry out the following test. it is worth doing. During the next 24 hours, let us think and speak in a positive and hopeful way about everything, about our work, our health, and our future. At first, this will not be easy, especially if, until now, we have been intent on feeling, thinking, and speaking in a negative way. We have to break away from this, even if it requires an intense effort of will. The positive energies we have addressed will readily hurry to help us. Only in this way do we attain peace and are increasingly able to receive from the Holy Stream, from God.
0: We continue reading from the book, God Heals. The primordial source of energy tirelessly gives positive and upbuilding strength. It provides all people, all things, all forms of life with energy. However, many people abuse the positive energies. With their unlawful feeling, thinking, and acting, these energies are transformed, brought into a lower vibration, that is, they are transformed down. God allows this because we must find our way back to the will of God, to the purest divine primordial energy via our own self-will, our human deeds. Yet if we open ourselves to the eternal stream, to God, by addressing the positive powers both in sensations and thoughts, as well as in words and actions, then they will come to us and serve our soul and our body. If we want to become healthy and stimulate the healing of our body through the Spirit, then we must acknowledge these laws of life. The negative, transformed down energies have a disturbing effect on soul and body. The positive powers, the pure powers of God, strengthen soul and body and stimulate toward health, so that healing from within to without can follow through the power of God in us. This means that we must first open ourselves to the positive forces by conquering our negative energies, our human sensations, thoughts, and words, and countering them with positive, affirmative, upbuilding thoughts, words, and actions. Then we will become a vessel for the positive power, which is also the healing and life force. Therefore, before we awaken the inner powers, we must first eliminate our own negative thinking. Indeed, every thought that reminds us of an illness. This is necessary because thoughts cause illnesses again or retain the illness in the body.
1: Gabriele writes, "The same is true for every other difficulty, for every problem, every indisposition, for every blow of fate. If we talk about the things that are troubling us at the moment, we will keep them and even make them bigger. Thoughts are energies. The more often we think a thought, the greater the power of this thought or thought complex over us. Difficult as we may find it, when we experience pain, we should recognize that with a power of positive thinking, we can neutralize much or prepare ourselves for the healing powers. Let us dare to regard our pain, our illnesses, difficulties, or problems as the result of inherent spiritual laws. Let us dare to trust in the might and strength of the Spirit for which everything is possible. And then we may experience that the power of God is there, that it soothes and heals, that it supports and guides us. To make ourselves receptive to the cosmic influence, to the healing power and life forces, we should realize that the essence of infinity is in us. A power is at work in us that is indescribable, incomprehensible. It is the central might of love. It is the strength and salvation of God. We are weak, human, and powerless only when we affirm our weakness, our powerlessness, and our human existence. However, if we trust in the highest power in us, in the fullness of infinity, if we affirm the filiation in God and the Father-Mother consciousness in us, the highest energy of love, if we affirm them in thoughts, words, and deeds, and act accordingly, we will become vigorous and powerful. The things that mark our bodies, our momentary difficulties, will gradually disappear. Health will replace illness, freedom instead of difficulties and problems, selflessness instead of egotism, love for God instead of self-love.
0: Gabriele continues, we should feel reverence for this highest power in us. The reverence also shows itself in our outer appearance, in our posture. An upright posture gives evidence of an upright spirit. Thus, we should make an effort with our outer appearance so that the inner being can make an easier and quicker breakthrough, not, however, for the sake of outwardly expressing something that is lacking in us. To make ourselves receptive to the workings of the cosmic powers, to the forces of healing and of life, we should choose a posture that makes it easier for the powers of God to flow into us as unhindered as possible. For this, we either assume an upright sitting position or we lie flat on our backs. Then, in our thoughts, we prepare ourselves, that is, we send out thought waves. For example, health is in me. The fullness of God is in me. I am cosmic consciousness. Through this, we surround ourselves with an aura of confidence, which in turn helps to align the whole person positively, to open him for the life forces. If we want to address the consciousness of an organ, for example, a malfunctioning liver, we can strengthen the effectiveness of our positive thought vibrations by placing our right hand on the area of the liver. The reason for this is as follows. Every human being is an energy body. It receives energy and emits energy. From revelations, we know that the left hand is a receiver. It is like an antenna that receives and passes on the cosmic forces. Although the right hand is also a receiver, it primarily emits energy. Therefore, we place our right palm, which emits energy more intensely, on the respective part of the body, and use the left hand as an antenna by holding it up to the cosmos. Then the cosmic energy will flow through us much faster. In this way, the power of Christ working in us promotes the process of soothing and healing, above all, in the soul. In preparation for the actual healing through the cosmic life forces, we address our liver consciousness, supported by the laying on of the right hand as described. using the following or similar words: "My liver, awaken from your slumber and perform faithfully the function allotted to you. Secrete your bile in sufficient quantity and fulfill the function given to you by the Almighty. Detoxify the body so that it may continue to function properly."
1: We continue reading in the book God Heals. To our stomach, we can say the following: "Digestion consciousness, awaken and fulfill the duties allotted to you. Recently, you have been neglecting your tasks as an important organ. From now on, be reliable. Do your duty. I affirm the positive, all-prevailing forces in you too, and am certain that with joy you will fulfill the function assigned to you by the Creator God, thus contributing to the maintenance and health of the whole body. If we know and believe that everything is energy, that every cell has the spiritual power in itself, and that everything that lives does so from and through God, the primordial energy, God, then it is also possible for us to charge the energies with positive forces. Then it is also possible for us to intensify the energies in every cell of our organism, and especially in our soul, so that they become more active and can have an effect on possibly existing negativities such as illness or indisposition, thus transforming them into something positive. However, we can do the same thing in a negative sense. We can transform down the positive powers present in us through base thoughts, through the acknowledgement of illness, fate, need, hopelessness, and the like, to such an extent that our body becomes weaker and weaker. From a spiritual viewpoint, this means that the core of being in our soul, the energy potential through which the divine powers flow into us, becomes less active and is able to attract less and less spiritual energy. Furthermore, this means that the soul receives less and less life-giving energy, and the physical body receives even less. Weakened organs thus become susceptible to illnesses because they lack the life force, that is, the energy of God. Thus, we can stimulate the activity of the organ consciousness and prepare the organ for the power of inner healing and life through positive, awakening thoughts and words. The length of preparation depends on our soul burdens and whether our world of feelings and sensations is in harmony, that is, attuned with our positive thoughts and words. If an organ is already greatly weakened, it will at first only hesitantly absorb the positive powers, the healing and life force. But we should not start to doubt and become negligent when success is not immediately tangible.
0: Gabriele recommends to us, having irradiated the organ for about 5 to 10 minutes, that is, prepared it, we should also affirm that it has awakened, as for example, with the liver consciousness. "You have now awakened from your slumber. Thank you for preparing yourself to receive the healing waves." We could speak vibrations of praise to the stomach, something like, stomach consciousness, you are now awake. I put my trust in you. You are now active again. The stomach will properly secrete the gastric juices. The intestines will start working properly again. The digestive process and supplying nutrients to the body will function perfectly. I thank the consciousness of this organ. The organ does not understand our words, but the cellular tissues absorb the positive vibrations being transmitted and envelop themselves with them. We can approach every organ in a similar way, for everything is energy, everything is life. Through positive feelings, sensations, thoughts, and words, we can awaken all life to increased activity. And so, we first awaken the slumbering organ and then thank it for awakening and letting itself be prepared for the healing rays of the Spirit. After this concentrated and positive awakening of the organ consciousness, we ask for the intensified healing powers of the inner physician and healer. In trust and stillness, and without taking in a single sensation or thought, we now open ourselves totally to the powers of the Christ Spirit by letting the healing waves flow into our soul and body. Dear listeners, we have come to the end of our reading for today from the book God Heals, written by Gabriele, the prophetess and emissary of God in our time. It is a very special book for all of us to become and remain healthy, and that helps shape our character. If you would like to, tune in again for the next reading from the Tent of God among the people for all the nations of this earth. Until then, greetings in God.

A dog looks at you expectantly. A cat withdraws and hides. What's going on in the animals? In the book, You the Animal, You the Human Being, which has higher values, you learn what influence our feelings and thoughts have on animals and how we can communicate with them. Read, for instance, how the animal scent a person's thought pictures and how we can convey to them in pictures what we are planning, for instance, when a trip to the veterinarian is intended. All animals are children of creation and live in God, the loving Creator Spirit. How do we treat them? In this book, a revelation from the eternal kingdom given through the prophetess of God, Gabriele, we learn people of the new era will live with the animals, plants, and minerals. They will understand one another because they speak one language, the language of selfless love. A unique book which teaches us to respect all life, to refine ourselves, and to find a new way of dealing with animals. You the Animal, You the Human Being, which has higher values? Available from

0: Liebe Zuschauerinnen und liebe Zuschauer.
1: Dear viewers, dear listeners, a very warm welcome to another program in our series entitled Reincarnation, Life's Gift of Grace. We greet you as original Christians, greetings in God. We are very happy to have Gabriele, the prophetess and messenger of God, with us again today. We ended our last conversation with a question, which we would like to begin with today by raising it again. How do we get out of the wheel of reincarnation, out of the cycle of being born, of dying, of spending time in the soul realms, of being born again, of dying again, of the soul slipping in and out of the body over and over again? Is there an end to this at all?
2: Yes, there is an end. And in the previous programs, we already heard that God gave us the Ten Commandments through the prophet Moses. The Ten Commandments are the divine laws from the kingdom of God, so that as human beings, we can better understand how we take our path back to the eternal homeland, to our Father, and how we can strive forward on it, out of the wheel of reincarnation, as you ask. Through the Ten Commandments, we can measure and check everything we think, say, and do.
1: And approximately 1,200 years after Moses came Jesus of Nazareth, the Christ of God, and gave us the power of redemption. In his life and with his sovereign teaching, the Sermon on the Mount, he gave us an understanding of the loving Father so that we can learn the love, which is also in our true being. He told us, "Do not think that I have come to abolish the law or the prophets. I have not come to abolish them, but to fulfill them." Furthermore, he essentially said, "I am the truth, and I am the way back to the eternal homeland." The Sermon on the Mount is the law of the kingdom of God for a better life, also on this earth. Thus, the Sermon on the Mount guides us to a higher consciousness and leads us into the new era. May the one who wants to be saved save himself through a higher consciousness.
3: It is always said that the Sermon on the Mount cannot be fulfilled, cannot be lived. But we human beings should learn to understand that words are merely shells. The words of the Sermon on the Mount contain the whole law of the kingdom of God. Anyone who merely reads the Sermon on the Mount will say that it cannot be fulfilled. But when we read it consciously, sentence by sentence, and think about it, when we feel into the words, then we notice and recognize that in each word, the law of life is rich in substance, tangible and recognizable.
2: So the Sermon on the Mount of Jesus, the Christ, is a great help to develop a higher consciousness and to apply the rules for life in our life. And in it we hear that each of us is the temple of the Holy Spirit. Jesus taught us to go into our inner being. Dear viewers, dear listeners, simply try this out for yourself. You will notice that something stirs in your inner being. And that which is stirring in us is perhaps the answer from the Spirit of God in us. Perhaps a picture comes that shows you that you should reconcile with someone. Perhaps you also recognize that you should do something. Perhaps you also recognize that you should be thankful for something. When you learn to pray to within, then something will move in you, in all of us. The teachings from the Spirit of God are guidelines for all of us. If we follow these impulses, then our soul will cleanse itself.
4: Wir haben gehört, Wir sollen nach innen beten.
3: We heard that we should pray to within. It is still difficult for many of our fellow men to understand how to pray to within.
4: Wohin sollen wir beten?
3: To where should we pray?
4: Jesus lehrte uns.
3: Jesus taught us the first step.
4: In ein stilles
3: Kämmerlein. To go into a quiet room, that is, to withdraw. Surely we can find a quiet corner, a quiet niche in one of our rooms. Let's just simply sit down in this quiet niche, in a peaceful corner. We light a candle and begin to pray. We say, to where should I pray then? First, we pray as usual with our head, simply to within. But later, where then, to where should I pray, is the question. Original Christians have learned to pray in the vicinity of the heart, of the physical heart, because near the physical heart shines the light of the Christ of God, the redeeming light. It is an inner force that wants to support and help us. And so we pray to within, into this light power. Then we notice that something happens, as Gerhard said. We become more peaceful. We become quieter. We become more concentrated. We notice that something is present which stands by us and helps us. It is the power of the Christ of God in us. It is the redeeming, the liberating power. When we notice and sense this, the desire grows to pray into this power. If we are willing to question our prayers in the awareness that step by step we should also actualize, that is, fulfill what we place into the power, into the redeeming power, we will feel a certain freedom. And from this freedom grows inner happiness, joy, and a joyful beginning to master our daily life. And so to pray to within, into the power, plain and simply means to pray with a notice that we are drawn into this power and our prayer changes. It becomes more profound. And why? Because this inner power which shines near our physical heart also helps and supports us in prayer. And in time, the signals from this inner power are security, joy, and thankfulness that we are not alone. Someone is there who, the Spirit of the Christ of God in us, the omnipresent Spirit who ultimately accompanies us every step of the way.
2: In the midst of the hectic activities of the day, it's not always so easy to go within as you just explained to us so wonderfully. But my experience is that when we've managed to do this, we find out more quickly what needs to be done on this day, which tasks the day will bring to us, and how we can master them with His help in our inner being.
3: The day brings many things, also much that is negative, which brings our nerves into movement. But we original Christians have also learned that often a quick prayer helps Lord, help me. I'm turning completely to without. Help me. Find my way to within, to you, to your help, to your strength. Nothing else. This inner call during our daily routine, be it only in thought, and God hears us.
5: And when we pray a quick prayer to within, as you just described, then something also moves in us. And it can also be that we really have pangs of conscience, and we then suddenly say to ourselves, halt, stop. Now I'm really going against what I've been taught from God my Father. And now I'm violating God's commandments. Or suddenly I think, no, now I'm really acting against the teachings that I've received from Jesus of Nazareth. And it could also be that through the inner prayer, I suddenly sense, oh no, now I'm really burdening my soul. And ultimately, I'm also turning away from the Christ light in me. And perhaps I then realize that actually it's my soul calling, free me. And maybe I'll start feeling melancholy. If then, from the very bottom of our heart, we really have the deep desire that we indeed free ourselves and that we really want to take the hand of Christ and return to the Father's house, then a truly deep feeling of remorse will come. And then what I've done to my neighbor hurts me when I've caused him harm. Then I will go to him, apologize, and ask for forgiveness. I want to make amends for it too. And if I've done something in my thoughts, perhaps harboring spiteful or ugly thoughts, then I will not run to him. Instead, I ask for forgiveness in my thoughts. We can become aware of all this through inner prayer, when we become still or when we say a quick prayer.
1: You just talked about acting against our fellow man, but we can also realize that we've acted against the life of animals or plants or even the life in all of nature. And then we have the obligation to ask the Creator for forgiveness, because the Creator is the life. It is His creatures against whom we've acted, and He also forgives us. And if we no longer do the same and like things, then our soul cleanses, and we feel that step by step we can fulfill the spiritual laws of life, for example, the Ten Commandments that we've already heard about, or the sovereign teaching of the Sermon on the Mount. Then we experience that the Sermon on the Mount can be lived.
2: Through the divine prophecy of today, given through Gabriella, we have gained clarity regarding the important topic of reincarnation. And in the book, Cause and Development of All Illness, a Christ Revelation from 1986, we can read the following, and I quote, "A soul can incarnate and go through many earthly lives in the human garment until, through self-recognition and actualization, and by accepting my deed of redemption, it walks the spiritual path of purging and cleansing its base ego, thus increasing the Redeemer light effective in it. Sooner or later, every soul and every human being has to undergo the purging of the soul, either in this life on earth or in further lives, or as a soul in the spheres of purification, in order to again become the conscious image of the Eternal Father." End of quote.
1: And so, this means that we don't necessarily have to be born as human beings over and over again. As soon as the soul has become more filled with light and no longer tends toward reincarnation, toward the earth, it can also purify itself step by step in the spheres of purification, in order to then be able to walk the path back to the eternal homeland. Here too, we again see the great gift of grace of the Christ of God to us, His children. And so we don't really have to reincarnate unless we are drawn to matter again. If there is nothing else in the soul's awareness than the desire for earth, the soul will tend again toward a new incarnation. But if a certain purging process has taken place, such souls will no longer feel in themselves the pull toward earth, toward re-embodiment. They can then purge or cleanse themselves and continue to develop in the so-called purification planes as well. However, the way through the purification planes can also be more difficult and prolonged for the souls. For this reason, many souls press toward incarnation again, because the soul in the beyond has to endure, suffer, feel and experience in pictures what it did to others as a human being. For example, how it treated its fellow man, how it may have brought him away from his path, how it influenced and coerced him, perhaps even to the point of committing deeds such as murder or manslaughter.
3: We heard about the purification planes. What are purification planes?
2: When an infinitely long time ago, the children of God separated from God, they fell from the pure worlds into deeper worlds. Different levels or planes formed. Depending on how much these spirit beings increasingly turned away from God, and these planes, which fell out of the pure worlds, are what we call purification planes. Thus they are the steps or levels leading back which the soul or the spirit being has to walk on its way to its Father. Level by level, it goes back again to the eternal homeland, to God, and so they are spiritual worlds.
3: These levels are levels of energy. They contain mighty, finer material solar systems, pieces, parts of planets from the eternal being that feel coarser than the absolutely fine material realm. And that's why we call these purification planets. We also say purification planes, finer material. If the soul is not yet absolutely perfect, that is, fine material, it is finer material and tends toward corresponding finer material planets, which attract it, and where the soul then has its place of residence until a further purging has taken place. Then comes the next step.
2: Gerd told us before that it's a gift of grace that a soul from the purification planes can lead another life on earth. By what do we recognize this grace? Here on earth, we receive help and support through the Spirit of the Christ of God, so that we do not have to experience or suffer through the burdens in our soul. These are impulses in our conscience. They are thoughts telling us that we can recognize and let go of our unlawful, wrong way of thinking, speaking, and acting. And so, we don't have to suffer what could have been a blow of fate, a misfortune, or illness at all. We can clear it up before it hits us. And so, the soul burden dissolves, and then, when we leave this life on earth again, it is possible that we go into higher purification planes in order to complete our way back to our Father.
1: Actually, we cannot call reincarnation anything other than a gift of grace. Origen, the early Christian teacher, who passed on the teachings of Jesus of Nazareth, reported extensively about it. Even though only fragments of his writings still exist today, we know that he talked about it. In the 3rd century after Christ, he wrote that the Jews in Jerusalem, with whom Jesus spoke when he was on earth, knew about reincarnation. And of all the followers of Jesus of Nazareth at that time, Origen gave the clearest description of the teachings of reincarnation in early Christianity.
2: Origen is often said to be the best-known early Christian. Who was he, and what did he teach regarding reincarnation? Could we explain this again for our viewers and listeners?
1: Well, Origen and his teachings are counted as part of early Christianity, as we already mentioned. According to him, all rational beings come forth from God and are eternal. Why? Because God is eternal. Origen taught that souls exist already before they enter the flesh. One says that they are pre-existent, which means that they already exist before they enter the body. And this is the essential prerequisite for the fact of re-embodiment. Origen also taught that all souls will return to God, their Father.
5: Yes, but totally contrary to this, and right up to this very day, the churches say that the teaching of reincarnation did not exist in early Christianity, and they also deny that all souls can return to God. In addition, they dispute the pre-existence of the soul. Isn't that true until today?
2: Yes, that's true. And this is even more astounding because in his time, Origen was initially a scholar of world renown. At first, he was even supported by his bishop in Alexandria, Demetrius. But as he became more and more popular, Bishop Demetrius fought against Origen out of envy and wounded vanity.
1: The case of Origen was probably the first conflict between an early Christian and the authority of the church hierarchy that was forming at that time. The fight for the truth was, already back then, a fight for the power of a dogmatic system which acted with the most brutal violence against dissidents. In the 3rd century, it was even forbidden to read Origen's writings. Anyone who didn't want to endanger his own life could not oppose this. And so, already during the 3rd century after Christ, it was the power of the developing church that wanted to triumph over the true teachings of Jesus by way of the utmost brutality. And to this end, right from the beginning, any means used were fine with it, really any means, as the gruesome history of the church proves.
2: Well, why weren't people allowed to read Origen's writings? If these writings are not true, this can be proved. And the church could have proved this already back then. Why do people and their teachings always have to be eradicated in such cases?
1: But that's obvious. If the church hadn't put a stop to the teaching of reincarnation, then this church institution never would have become so large, and it never could have been able to bind people and souls to itself to such an extent.
5: Now I have a question. When and how was Origen really condemned, and why?
1: This actually happened 300 years after his death, and it was the result of pressure applied by Emperor Justinian in the 6th century in Constantinople. Justinian himself dictated the anathemas against Origen, which cursed as heresy the teachings of the pre-existence of the soul and the restoration of all that had fallen.
2: So, who put Emperor Justinian under such massive pressure that he issued this anathema? Because today, in the church institutions, the anathemas still exist.
1: Well, whenever an alleged heresy is supposed to be branded, it is cursed. But what actually is a heresy or false teaching?
2: A theologian named Castiglione defined it very simply. We designate all those as heretics, that is, false teachers, who do not agree with our point of view. Until today, Catholic doctrine claims to be the sole possessor of the absolute truth. Therefore, from its point of view, everything that diverges from it is heresy, that is, false teaching.
3: According to our point of view, what's that supposed to mean? They call themselves Christian. Our point of view, what does that mean? According to our opinion. And you can't weigh and measure Jesus the Christ according to opinion, but according to the truth. And the truth always lies in each individual.
2: Actually, that's quite a candid admission. He doesn't say, everything that is untrue is heresy. Instead, he says, what does not agree with our point of view? And so, that is an opinion, an idea, and the difference to this would be the truth.
3: According to our opinion, according to our point of view, all of this means the doings of man, and is nothing other than a false teaching. What comes from man cannot come from the truth. The human being is three-dimensional. What does he, the human being, think he can come up with unless it comes from God?
1: That is why Christ said, I am the way, the truth, and the life. Not the opinion of some person or other. Instead, Christ is the truth.
3: And no theologian is the truth, but Christ is the truth. And Justinian, who brought about these anathemas, was a human being and is not Jesus the Christ. He is not the way. And so right from the start, it is a false teaching.
2: Now one could say, who then really knows what God wants and what Christ wants? And here one could actually refer to the denominations. But what is their reference? They refer to the prophets of the Old Testament. They ostensibly refer to Jesus, the Christ, too, even if they don't do what he says. And so, they do say that God sends his messengers, his emissaries, to convey his truth to the people. And where have they been for the past 2,000 years? Have they now slipped into the theologians? Of course not. Why shouldn't God act in our time just as he always has? In our time, too, God speaks to us human beings through his messenger. And so, we don't have to search for the truth somewhere or other. We don't have to interpret the words in the Bible or somewhere else. Instead, there are very simply God's words to his human children at all times, as well as during the present time. That's where we find the truth. And anyone who doesn't want to believe this should once question the logic of why God should remain silent today.
3: Well, and it is said that the Church affirms the prophets of the Old Testament, that it affirms the teachings of Jesus the Christ. But theology teaches something different, and the Church does not follow what the prophets of the Old Testament and Jesus taught. Why? Because it thinks it knows better. And it was because of this know-it-allness that the fall developed.
1: And Jesus the Christ didn't curse anyone. Can we find anywhere that he cursed someone or other? But he did say, woe to you, scribes and Pharisees. Or he also said, woe to you, blind guides. These were the words of Jesus of Nazareth to the scribes and Pharisees.
3: And why did Jesus say this? And why are his words valid until today? Because the church institutions still believe they know better, and that their know-it-allness came from Christ.
1: And Jesus the Christ didn't even curse Satan when Satan wanted to tempt him. Instead, he said, get behind me, Satan. What kind of presumptuousness is it to curse 5.5 billion people on this earth or to accuse them of heresy? That can't have anything at all to do with Jesus the Christ.
2: Many a person who becomes aware of these correlations might get somewhat upset about how the truth can be so reversed into its opposite. But we also have to say that each person has his free will. Everyone can believe whatever he wants. He can choose the religion he wants. Only one thing is really dishonest, and that's when a religion is described as Christian that turns the teachings of Jesus, the Christ, into their opposite. And it's more than legitimate that we clearly point this out.
3: Every theologian is a human being, and the Spirit of the Christ of God is also in every theologian. Thus, we could also address the theologians in our program. Why does the Church have to act so cruelly against its fellow man? And at that, over and over again, why this eradication all the time? I'm addressing the theologians here. Why? Why send people into eternal damnation? Why?
4: Jesus hat doch solches nicht gelehrt.
3: Jesus did not teach such things. Each one of us does have a conscience. Why don't the theologians ask their conscience whether they really teach and do what Jesus of Nazareth taught? If one theologian feels addressed by this and reflects about it, he could give us an answer, or he could go to his church and say, we have to turn back and change our ways. We need to strive for the inner religion, for the teachings of Jesus the Christ. And we should confess to our faithful that we have deviated from the teachings of the Nazarene.
4: Das wäre eine Versöhnung.
3: That would be reconciliation also with the many, many souls and people that they cursed, that they eradicated, that they sent to damnation, and for the fact that still today they teach damnation. How many of the church faithful are afraid of damnation? Jesus didn't teach damnation. You theologians, please help so that the church apologizes and lets mercy prevail. Particularly in our time, mercy. Get down off your high horses. The poor are standing in front of it. Distribute the church's wealth, and you will live what Jesus taught us.
2: Original Christianity has existed at all times, and the original Christians were strongly resisted and persecuted. But original Christianity has never entirely dried up, and we can actually say that original Christianity has risen again. Here and today, the original Christianity that ultimately continues the true teachings, the teachings of Jesus the Christ. Incidentally, parts of them are still contained in the Bible, even though this is disputed again and again. And the Spirit of the Christ of God teaches reincarnation again through the prophetic word of today, through Gabriella, who the Eternal calls his prophetess and messenger.
1: Dear viewers, dear listeners, in our roundtable discussion, we don't talk about past life regression, for this has something dubious about it, a kind of bitter aftertaste if we don't really know about the detailed circumstances of reincarnation. Through the divine revelations of the new era, of the present time, through Gabriele, we have received detailed information about reincarnation and very profound insights. If you would like to inform yourself further on the topic of reincarnation, we recommend the book that accompanies this program with the same title, Reincarnation, Life's Gift of Grace.
2: What did the great deed and help of Jesus the Christ consist of? It has already been said that through his deed of redemption, the fall event was decisively turned, thus preventing the dissolution of all forms. This is a very important message that has been delivered to mankind through the divine prophecy of our day.
4: Christus brachte allen Menschen und Seelen die Erlösung.
3: Christ brought redemption to all men and souls by transferring to each person the spark of light of the redeeming power. That light, which shines for each soul and each person on the way to the Father's house. The Redeemer spark is freedom. Every person and each soul has the strength and the freedom to return to God. The redeeming power is the light of the Sermon on the Mount, which comes from heaven. The Sermon on the Mount that is lived is the light and the certainty for each person that his soul will break away from the wheel of reincarnation. And so the Sermon on the Mount is an essential factor on the soul's path to the Father's house.
2: What hope-filled and uplifting words, away from the eternal damnation to God in freedom. And so, we could say that since the "It is finished" of Jesus, the Christ, on Golgotha, the opponent of God has lost his game. Christ is the Savior, right up to this very day. The divine beings, the heavenly forms of the being, are protected through the Redeemer deed of Jesus, the Christ. For this, he used a part of his divine heritage, which since then, as we heard, is in our soul as a spark of light. This spark of light protects our divine being, the soul, in us.
3: And this spark of light is also the life, the strength in each one of us. And each person can pray into this spark of light, which shines near our physical heart. That is the inner prayer.
2: Dear viewers, dear listeners, we have heard about this praying into our inner being, and Jesus also taught us, the one who hears these words of mine and does them may be compared to a wise man. And so, the wise person follows Jesus the Christ and fulfills his prayer in his daily life.
1: Dear viewers, dear listeners, many of you have called and requested that we again repeat the wonderful poem that is attributed to Hermann Hesse. It can be found in the book to this program, Reincarnation, Life's Gift of Grace. The life that I chose myself. Before I came into this earthly life, I was shown how I would live this life. There were the troubles, there was the grief, there was the misery and the burden of suffering. There was the vice that would seize me, there was the delusion that captivated me. There was the quick rage in which I rampaged, there was hatred, arrogance, pride and shame. But there was also the joy of those days that are filled with light and beautiful dreams, where neither lamentation nor vexation exist, and everywhere the fount of gifts flows freely. Where love gives the bliss of letting go to the one still bound in the earthly garment. Where the person who escaped the human pain as chosen one thinks of spirits on high. I was shown the bad and the good. I was shown the fullness of my failings. I was shown the wounds that ran with blood. I was shown the angel's helping deed. And as I so beheld my life to come, I heard a being asking the question whether I dared to live this life, for the hour of decision was at hand. So once more I weighed all the bad. This is the life I want to live. My answer resounded strong and decisive, and I quietly took on my new fate. And so I was born into this world, so was it as I entered this new life. And I don't lament when often I'm not glad, for I affirmed it when not yet born.
0: Denn ungeboren habe ich es bejaht.
2: Dear viewers, dear listeners, this brings us to the end of our program series, Reincarnation, Life's Gift of Grace, and we hope we were able to answer some of your questions on this topic. Once more, we recommend a book with the same title. For today, we want to take our leave of you. We wish you and all of us a God-filled time. Goodbye and greetings in God.

The church doctrine of eternal damnation is a mockery of God. Jesus of Nazareth did not teach this. He brought the message of God's unending love, of the one eternal Father for all his children. And he, the Christ of God, also teaches again today through the mouth of a prophet that no soul is lost. Read, this is my word, Alpha and Omega, the great Christ revelation given through Gabriele, the prophetess and emissary of God in our time.

0: Liebe Zuschauerinnen und liebe Zuschauer.
1: Dear viewers, dear listeners, a very warm welcome to another program in our series entitled Reincarnation, Life's Gift of Grace. We greet you as original Christians, greetings in God. We are very happy to have Gabriele, the prophetess and messenger of God, with us again today. We ended our last conversation with a question, which we would like to begin with today by raising it again. How do we get out of the wheel of reincarnation, out of the cycle of being born, of dying, of spending time in the soul realms, of being born again, of dying again, of the soul slipping in and out of the body over and over again? Is there an end to this at all?
2: Yes, there is an end. And in the previous programs, we already heard that God gave us the Ten Commandments through the prophet Moses. The Ten Commandments are the divine laws from the kingdom of God, so that as human beings, we can better understand how we take our path back to the eternal homeland, to our Father, and how we can strive forward on it, out of the wheel of reincarnation, as you ask. Through the Ten Commandments, we can measure and check everything we think, say, and do.
1: And approximately 1,200 years after Moses came Jesus of Nazareth, the Christ of God, and gave us the power of redemption. In his life and with his sovereign teaching, the Sermon on the Mount, he gave us an understanding of the loving Father so that we can learn the love, which is also in our true being. He told us, "Do not think that I have come to abolish the law or the prophets. I have not come to abolish them, but to fulfill them." Furthermore, he essentially said, "I am the truth, and I am the way back to the eternal homeland." The Sermon on the Mount is the law of the kingdom of God for a better life, also on this earth. Thus, the Sermon on the Mount guides us to a higher consciousness and leads us into the new era. May the one who wants to be saved save himself through a higher consciousness.
3: It is always said that the Sermon on the Mount cannot be fulfilled, cannot be lived. But we human beings should learn to understand that words are merely shells. The words of the Sermon on the Mount contain the whole law of the kingdom of God. Anyone who merely reads the Sermon on the Mount will say that it cannot be fulfilled. But when we read it consciously, sentence by sentence, and think about it, when we feel into the words, then we notice and recognize that in each word, the law of life is rich in substance, tangible and recognizable.
2: So the Sermon on the Mount of Jesus, the Christ, is a great help to develop a higher consciousness and to apply the rules for life in our life. And in it we hear that each of us is the temple of the Holy Spirit. Jesus taught us to go into our inner being. Dear viewers, dear listeners, simply try this out for yourself. You will notice that something stirs in your inner being. And that which is stirring in us is perhaps the answer from the Spirit of God in us. Perhaps a picture comes that shows you that you should reconcile with someone. Perhaps you also recognize that you should do something. Perhaps you also recognize that you should be thankful for something. When you learn to pray to within, then something will move in you, in all of us. The teachings from the Spirit of God are guidelines for all of us. If we follow these impulses, then our soul will cleanse itself.
4: Wir haben gehört, Wir sollen nach innen beten.
3: We heard that we should pray to within. It is still difficult for many of our fellow men to understand how to pray to within.
4: Wohin sollen wir beten?
3: To where should we pray?
4: Jesus lehrte uns.
3: Jesus taught us the first step.
4: In ein stilles
3: to go into a quiet room, that is, to withdraw. Surely we can find a quiet corner, a quiet niche in one of our rooms. Let's just simply sit down in this quiet niche in a peaceful corner. We light a candle and begin to pray. We say, to where should I pray then? First, we pray as usual with our head, simply to within. But later, where then, to where should I pray is the question. Original Christians have learned to pray in the vicinity of the heart, of the physical heart, because near the physical heart shines the light of the Christ of God, the redeeming light. It is an inner force that wants to support and help us. And so we pray to within, into this light power. Then we notice that something happens, as Gerhard said. We become more peaceful. We become quieter. We become more concentrated. We notice that something is present which stands by us and helps us. It is the power of the Christ of God in us. It is the redeeming, the liberating power. When we notice and sense this, the desire grows to pray into this power. If we are willing to question our prayers in the awareness that step by step we should also actualize, that is, fulfill what we place into the power, into the redeeming power, we will feel a certain freedom. And from this freedom grows inner happiness, joy, and a joyful beginning to master our daily life. And so to pray to within, into the power, plain and simply means to pray. We then notice that we are drawn into this power and our prayer changes. It becomes more profound. And why? Because this inner power which shines near our physical heart also helps and supports us in prayer. And in time, the signals from this inner power are security, joy, and thankfulness that we are not alone. Someone is there who, the Spirit of the Christ of God in us, the omnipresent Spirit who ultimately accompanies us every step of the way.
2: In the midst of the hectic activities of the day, it's not always so easy to go within as you just explained to us so wonderfully. But my experience is that when we've managed to do this, we find out more quickly what needs to be done on this day, which tasks the day will bring to us, and how we can master them with His help in our inner being.
3: The day brings many things, also much that is negative, which brings our nerves into movement. But we original Christians have also learned that often a quick prayer helps, Lord, help me. I'm turning completely to without. Help me. Find my way to within, to you, to your help, to your strength. Nothing else. This inner call during our daily routine, be it only in thought, and God hears us.
5: And when we pray a quick prayer to within, as you just described, then something also moves in us. And it can also be that we really have pangs of conscience, and we then suddenly say to ourselves, halt, stop. Now I'm really going against what I've been taught from God my Father. And now I'm violating God's commandments. Or suddenly I think, no, now I'm really acting against the teachings that I've received from Jesus of Nazareth. And it could also be that through the inner prayer, I suddenly sense, oh no, now I'm really burdening my soul. And ultimately, I'm also turning away from the Christ light in me. And perhaps I then realize that actually it's my soul calling, free me. And maybe I'll start feeling melancholy. If then, from the very bottom of our heart, we really have the deep desire that we indeed free ourselves and that we really want to take the hand of Christ and return to the Father's house, then a truly deep feeling of remorse will come. And then what I've done to my neighbor hurts me when I've caused him harm. Then I will go to him, apologize, and ask for forgiveness. I want to make amends for it too. And if I've done something in my thoughts, perhaps harboring spiteful or ugly thoughts, then I will not run to him. Instead, I ask for forgiveness in my thoughts. We can become aware of all this through inner prayer, when we become still or when we say a quick prayer.
1: You just talked about acting against our fellow man, but we can also realize that we've acted against the life of animals or plants or even the life in all of nature. And then we have the obligation to ask the Creator for forgiveness, because the Creator is the life. It is His creatures against whom we've acted, and He also forgives us. And if we no longer do the same and like things, then our soul cleanses, and we feel that step by step we can fulfill the spiritual laws of life, for example, the Ten Commandments that we've already heard about, or the sovereign teaching of the Sermon on the Mount. Then we experience that the Sermon on the Mount can be lived.
2: Through the divine prophecy of today, given through Gabriella, we have gained clarity regarding the important topic of reincarnation. And in the book, Cause and Development of All Illness, a Christ Revelation from 1986, we can read the following, and I quote, a soul can incarnate and go through many earthly lives in the human garment until, through self-recognition and actualization, and by accepting my deed of redemption, it walks the spiritual path of purging and cleansing its base ego, thus increasing the Redeemer light effective in it. Sooner or later, every soul and every human being has to undergo the purging of the soul. Either in this life on earth or in further lives, or as a soul in the spheres of purification, in order to again become the conscious image of the Eternal Father. End of quote.
1: And so, this means that we don't necessarily have to be born as human beings over and over again. As soon as the soul has become more filled with light and no longer tends toward reincarnation, toward the earth, it can also purify itself step by step in the spheres of purification, in order to then be able to walk the path back to the eternal homeland. Here too, we again see the great gift of grace of the Christ of God to us, His children. And so we don't really have to reincarnate unless we are drawn to matter again. If there is nothing else in the soul's awareness than the desire for earth, the soul will tend again toward a new incarnation. But if a certain purging process has taken place, such souls will no longer feel in themselves the pull toward earth, toward re-embodiment. They can then purge or cleanse themselves and continue to develop in the so-called purification planes as well. However, the way through the purification planes can also be more difficult and prolonged for the souls. For this reason, many souls press toward incarnation again, because the soul in the beyond has to endure, suffer, feel and experience in pictures what it did to others as a human being. For example, how it treated its fellow man, how it may have brought him away from his path, how it influenced and coerced him, perhaps even to the point of committing deeds such as murder or manslaughter.
3: We heard about the purification planes. What are purification planes?
2: When an infinitely long time ago, the children of God separated from God, they fell from the pure worlds into deeper worlds. Different levels or planes formed. Depending on how much these spirit beings increasingly turned away from God, and these planes, which fell out of the pure worlds, are what we call purification planes. Thus they are the steps or levels leading back, which the soul or the spirit being has to walk on its way to its Father. Level by level, it goes back again to the eternal homeland, to God, and so they are spiritual worlds.
3: These levels are levels of energy. They contain mighty, finer material solar systems, pieces, parts of planets from the eternal being that feel coarser than the absolutely fine material realm. And that's why we call these purification planets. We also say purification planes, finer material. If the soul is not yet absolutely perfect, that is, fine material, it is finer material and tends toward corresponding finer material planets, which attract it, and where the soul then has its place of residence until a further purging has taken place. Then comes the next step.
2: Gerd told us before that it's a gift of grace that a soul from the purification planes can lead another life on earth. By what do we recognize this grace? Here on earth, we receive help and support through the Spirit of the Christ of God, so that we do not have to experience or suffer through the burdens in our soul. These are impulses in our conscience. They are thoughts telling us that we can recognize and let go of our unlawful, wrong way of thinking, speaking, and acting. And so, we don't have to suffer what could have been a blow of fate, a misfortune, or illness at all. We can clear it up before it hits us. And so, the soul burden dissolves, and then, when we leave this life on earth again, it is possible that we go into higher purification planes in order to complete our way back to our Father.
1: Actually, we cannot call reincarnation anything other than a gift of grace. Origen, the early Christian teacher, who passed on the teachings of Jesus of Nazareth, reported extensively about it. Even though only fragments of his writings still exist today, we know that he talked about it. In the 3rd century after Christ, he wrote that the Jews in Jerusalem, with whom Jesus spoke when he was on earth, knew about reincarnation. And of all the followers of Jesus of Nazareth at that time, Origen gave the clearest description of the teachings of reincarnation in early Christianity.
2: Origen is often said to be the best-known early Christian. Who was he, and what did he teach regarding reincarnation? Could we explain this again for our viewers and listeners?
1: Well, Origen and his teachings are counted as part of early Christianity, as we already mentioned. According to him, all rational beings come forth from God and are eternal. Why? Because God is eternal. Origen taught that souls exist already before they enter the flesh. One says that they are pre-existent, which means that they already exist before they enter the body. And this is the essential prerequisite for the fact of re-embodiment. Origen also taught that all souls will return to God, their Father.
5: Yes, but totally contrary to this, and right up to this very day, the churches say that the teaching of reincarnation did not exist in early Christianity, and they also deny that all souls can return to God. In addition, they dispute the pre-existence of the soul. Isn't that true until today?
2: Yes, that's true. And this is even more astounding because in his time, Origen was initially a scholar of world renown. At first, he was even supported by his bishop in Alexandria, Demetrius. But as he became more and more popular, Bishop Demetrius fought against Origen out of envy and wounded vanity.
1: The case of Origen was probably the first conflict between an early Christian and the authority of the church hierarchy that was forming at that time. The fight for the truth was, already back then, a fight for the power of a dogmatic system which acted with the most brutal violence against dissidents. In the 3rd century, it was even forbidden to read Origen's writings. Anyone who didn't want to endanger his own life could not oppose this. And so, already during the 3rd century after Christ, it was the power of the developing church that wanted to triumph over the true teachings of Jesus by way of the utmost brutality. And to this end, right from the beginning, any means used were fine with it, really any means, as the gruesome history of the church proves.
2: Well, why weren't people allowed to read Origen's writings? If these writings are not true, this can be proved. And the church could have proved this already back then. Why do people and their teachings always have to be eradicated in such cases?
1: But that's obvious. If the church hadn't put a stop to the teaching of reincarnation, then this church institution never would have become so large, and it never could have been able to bind people and souls to itself to such an extent.
5: Now I have a question. When and how was Origen really condemned, and why?
1: This actually happened 300 years after his death, and it was the result of pressure applied by Emperor Justinian in the 6th century in Constantinople. Justinian himself dictated the anathemas against Origen, which cursed as heresy the teachings of the pre-existence of the soul and the restoration of all that had fallen.
2: So, who put Emperor Justinian under such massive pressure that he issued this anathema? Because today, in the church institutions, the anathemas still exist.
1: Well, whenever an alleged heresy is supposed to be branded, it is cursed. But what actually is a heresy or false teaching?
2: A theologian named Castiglione defined it very simply. We designate all those as heretics, that is, false teachers, who do not agree with our point of view. Until today, Catholic doctrine claims to be the sole possessor of the absolute truth. Therefore, from its point of view, everything that diverges from it is heresy, that is, false teaching.
3: According to our point of view, what's that supposed to mean? They call themselves Christian. Our point of view, what does that mean? According to our opinion. And you can't weigh and measure Jesus the Christ according to opinion, but according to the truth. And the truth always lies in each individual.
2: Actually, that's quite a candid admission. He doesn't say, everything that is untrue is heresy. Instead, he says, what does not agree with our point of view? And so, that is an opinion, an idea, and the difference to this would be the truth.
3: According to our opinion, according to our point of view, all of this means the doings of man, and is nothing other than a false teaching. What comes from man cannot come from the truth. The human being is three-dimensional. What does he, the human being, think he can come up with unless it comes from God?
1: That is why Christ said, I am the way, the truth, and the life.

0: denominations. But what is their reference? They refer to the prophets of the Old Testament. They ostensibly refer to Jesus, the Christ, too, even if they don't do what he says. And so, they do say that God sends his messengers, his emissaries, to convey his truth to the people. And where have they been for the past 2,000 years? Have they now slipped into the theologians? Of course not. Why shouldn't God act in our time just as he always has? In our time, too, God speaks to us human beings through his messenger. And so, we don't have to search for the truth somewhere or other. We don't have to interpret the words in the Bible or somewhere else. Instead, there are very simply God's words to his human children at all times, as well as during the present time. That's where we find the truth. And anyone who doesn't want to believe this should once question the logic of why God should remain silent today.
1: Well, and it is said that the Church affirms the prophets of the Old Testament, that it affirms the teachings of Jesus the Christ. But theology teaches something different, and the Church does not follow what the prophets of the Old Testament and Jesus taught. Why? Because it thinks it knows better. And it was because of this know-it-allness that the fall developed.
2: And Jesus the Christ didn't curse anyone. Can we find anywhere that he cursed someone or other? But he did say, "Woe to you, scribes and Pharisees." Or he also said, "Woe to you, blind guides." These were the words of Jesus of Nazareth to the scribes and Pharisees.
3: Und warum hat das Jesus gesagt?
1: And why did Jesus say this? And why are his words valid until today? Because the church institutions still believe they know better, and that their know-it-allness came from Christ.
2: And Jesus the Christ didn't even curse Satan when Satan wanted to tempt him. Instead, he said, "Get behind me, Satan." What kind of presumptuousness is it to curse 5.5 billion people on this earth or to accuse them of heresy? That can't have anything at all to do with Jesus the Christ.
0: Many a person who becomes aware of these correlations might get somewhat upset about how the truth can be so reversed into its opposite. But we also have to say that each person has his free will. Everyone can believe whatever he wants. He can choose the religion he wants. Only one thing is really dishonest, and that's when a religion is described as Christian that turns the teachings of Jesus, the Christ, into their opposite. And it's more than legitimate that we clearly point this out.
1: Every theologian is a human being, and the Spirit of the Christ of God is also in every theologian. Thus, we could also address the theologians in our program. Why does the church have to act so cruelly against its fellow man? And at that, over and over again, why this eradication all the time? I'm addressing the theologians here. Why? Why send people into eternal damnation? Why?
3: Jesus hat doch solches nicht gelehrt.
1: Jesus did not teach such things. Each one of us does have a conscience. Why don't the theologians ask their conscience whether they really teach and do what Jesus of Nazareth taught? If one theologian feels addressed by this and reflects about it, he could give us an answer, or he could go to his church and say, "We have to turn back and change our ways. We need to strive for the inner religion, for the teachings of Jesus the Christ. And we should confess to our faithful that we

0: We have deviated from the teachings of the Nazarene.
1: Das wäre eine Versöhnung.
0: That would be reconciliation also with the many, many souls and people that they cursed, that they eradicated, that they sent to damnation, and for the fact that still today they teach damnation. How many of the church faithful are afraid of damnation? Jesus didn't teach damnation. You theologians, please help so that the church apologizes and lets mercy prevail. Particularly in our time, mercy. Get down off your high horses. The poor are standing in front of it. Distribute the church's wealth, and you will live what Jesus taught us.
2: Original Christianity has existed at all times, and the original Christians were strongly resisted and persecuted. But original Christianity has never entirely dried up, and we can actually say that original Christianity has risen again here and today. The original Christianity that ultimately continues the true teachings, the teachings of Jesus the Christ. Incidentally, parts of them are still contained in the Bible, even though this is disputed again and again. And the Spirit of the Christ of God teaches reincarnation again through the prophetic word of today, through Gabriella, who the Eternal calls His prophetess and messenger.
3: Dear viewers, dear listeners, in our roundtable discussion, we don't talk about past life regression, for this has something dubious about it, a kind of bitter aftertaste if we don't really know about the detailed circumstances of reincarnation. Through the divine revelations of the new era, of the present time, through Gabriele, we have received detailed information about reincarnation and very profound insights. If you would like to inform yourself further on the topic of reincarnation, we recommend the book that accompanies this program with the same title, Reincarnation, Life's Gift of Grace.
2: What did the great deed and help of Jesus the Christ consist of? It has already been said that through His deed of redemption, the fall event was decisively turned, thus preventing the dissolution of all forms. This is a very important message that has been delivered to mankind through the divine prophecy of our day.
1: Christus brachte allen Menschen und Seelen die Erlösung.
0: Christ brought redemption to all men and souls by transferring to each person the spark of light of the redeeming power. That light, which shines for each soul and each person on the way to the Father's house. The Redeemer spark is freedom. Every person and each soul has the strength and the freedom to return to God. The redeeming power is the light of the Sermon on the Mount, which comes from heaven. The Sermon on the Mount that is lived is the light and the certainty for each person that his soul will break away from the wheel of reincarnation. And so the Sermon on the Mount is an essential factor on the soul's path to the Father's house.
2: What hope-filled and uplifting words! Away from the eternal damnation to God in freedom. And so, we could say that since the "It is finished" of Jesus, the Christ, on Golgotha, the opponent of God has lost his game. Christ is the Savior, right up to this very day. The divine beings, the heavenly forms of the being, are protected through the Redeemer deed of Jesus, the Christ. For this, He used a part of His divine heritage, which since then, as we heard, is in our soul as a spark of light. This spark of light protects our divine being, the soul, in us.
0: And this spark of light is also the life, the strength in each one of us. And each person can pray into this spark of light, which shines near our physical heart. That is the inner prayer.
2: Dear viewers, dear listeners, we have heard about this praying into our inner being. And Jesus also taught us, the one who hears these words of mine and does them may be compared to a wise man. And so, the wise person follows Jesus the Christ and fulfills his prayer in his daily life.
3: Dear viewers, dear listeners, many of you have called and requested that we again repeat the wonderful poem that is attributed to Hermann Hesse. It can be found in the book to this program, Reincarnation, Life's Gift of Grace. The life that I chose myself. Before I came into this earthly life, I was shown how I would live this life. There were the troubles, there was the grief, there was the misery and the burden of suffering. There was the vice that would seize me, there was the delusion that captivated me. There was the quick rage in which I rampaged. There was hatred, arrogance, pride, and shame. But there was also the joy of those days that are filled with light and beautiful dreams, where neither lamentation nor vexation exist, and everywhere the fount of gifts flows freely. Where love gives the bliss of letting go to the one still bound in the earthly garment. Where the person who escaped the human pain as chosen one thinks of spirits on high. I was shown the bad and the good. I was shown the fullness of my failings. I was shown the wounds that ran with blood. I was shown the angel's helping deed. And as I so beheld my life to come, I heard a being asking the question whether I dared to live this life, for the hour of decision was at hand. So once more I weighed all the bad. This is the life I want to live. My answer resounded strong and decisive, and I quietly took on my new fate. And so I was born into this world, so was it as I entered this new life. And I don't lament when often I'm not glad, for I affirmed it when not yet born.
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2: Dear viewers, dear listeners, this brings us to the end of our program series, Reincarnation, Life's Gift of Grace, and we hope we were able to answer some of your questions on this topic. Once more, we recommend a book with the same title. For today, we want to take our leave of you. We wish you and all of us a God-filled time. Goodbye and greetings in God.

The church doctrine of eternal damnation is a mockery of God. Jesus of Nazareth did not teach this. He brought the message of God's unending love, of the one eternal Father for all his children. And he, the Christ of God, also teaches again today through the mouth of a prophet that no soul is lost. Read, this is my word, Alpha and Omega, the great Christ revelation given through Gabriele, the prophetess and emissary of God in our time. 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

Hello, dear friends. Nice that you're with us again for Liobani, the school for the New Jerusalem, for another time, under the sign of the Christ of God, of the love for God and neighbor. A school for another time? Do you wonder about that? Exactly. Because if we look at this present time, with so much injustice, so much antagonism between people and nations, even the animal world and nature are suffering. I don't think anyone really wants to live in such a world, do they? We can ask ourselves, how do we want to live? If we want peace, a just world, then we can listen to what Liobani has to tell us. Liobani is an angel being from the kingdom of God, from the kingdom that is also our spiritual homeland, where there is peace and absolute freedom, where there's only being for one another and not being against one another. In the eternal homeland, Liobani follows the young spirit beings on their path of development, and she also would like to follow along with the children and young people on the earth. For example, she explains how to become understanding, benevolent, and tolerant. That is, how to develop a good character. Liobani explains, people who strive to keep the commandments of God show understanding and goodwill for their fellow people in whatever situation they may find themselves and are tolerant toward everybody. However, they will not join those who intend something unlawful or demand it of them. They stay within the divine commandments, which are given for the earth from the law of God. To show understanding means to understand your neighbor and to also stand by him and help him according to the law of God, but not to fortify his ego or even do what he, contrary to the divine law, wants to accomplish by force. The same is true of goodwill. People who expect goodwill want to have an advantage for their well-being, personally. They want what appears to be agreeable and useful to them. A spiritual person will even tolerate these expectations, and he will also support his neighbor in so far as it corresponds to the law of God and to his neighbor's efforts to find his way out of a difficult situation on his own initiative. Someone who strives to fulfill the will of God will not submit to a person's will and do what the latter demands for his human well-being. Those who carry out what a self-centered person wants of them, put themselves on this person's level of life and milieu, and let themselves be controlled by this person. Through this, they become dependent on the self-centered person and bind themselves to the latter's world of desires and thoughts. Next, Liobani talks about tolerance. Think about it. What do you imagine a tolerant person to be like? Let's hear what Liobani says about this. If you let the word tolerance take effect in you and absorb its vibrations, then you will understand the following. To tolerate means not to reject your neighbor's mindset, even if he moves on the edges of the law or even wades in the morass of matter. To tolerate also means not to want to change your neighbor with your human ego. Explain to him impersonally about his wrongdoing. However, do not force him to think and act differently. Everyone has free will to shape their life as they want. And they alone have to account for their life before God and themselves, based on the law of sowing and reaping. To tolerate does not mean that you should do the same or like thing. If, for example, you realize that your neighbor's behavior is against the divine law, and despite knowing better, you do the same or like thing, then you put yourself into his milieu and are bound to him. Fulfill your neighbor's human desires only to a degree and only when you recognize that through this
he will come to his senses and not make the same mistakes again. Maybe you know this, that we do something that we don't really think is good. For example, we do it because we want to belong somewhere, or we think we're doing someone a favor. Let's continue listening to what Liu Bani tells us about this. She explains, many people choose the easy way out when it comes to helping their fellow person. Frequently, they fulfill his self-centered desires and give in to his self-will, only for the sake of peace or to look good. They reinforce his human aspects, even though they realize that in doing so, they either help him not at all or only for a short while until he again expresses the same desires and expects in turn that his will is done. In this case, helping has nothing to do with understanding, goodwill, or tolerance. The one who supports and encourages his neighbor's self-will expects to be supported by him as well. He expects either recognition or reward. Through this, both lean on each other and expect the same from each other, that the other fulfill what seems good and helpful to the one. This means that both are bound to one another and burden themselves before the law of God. Through the law of sowing and reaping, they will remain bound to each other until they both undo what they caused by their wrong behavior. What do you think? Do you want that? To be bound to one another through something like, if you give to me, then I'll give to you? Liu Bani is talking about another world, without bindings, without expectations. Liu Bani wants freedom. She explains about this. Recognize that the one who binds himself to people relies on people. Whoever relies on people clings to his human ego. He sees things and events only from his own perspective, and just as the one he is bound to will expect understanding, goodwill, and tolerance from the other. Those who expect something, as Liu Bani explains to us, lack what they expect, and they do not want to work for it either. They expect their neighbor to do or achieve what they have not developed themselves, what they do not possess themselves. Those who support this attitude of expectation in their fellow people by fulfilling the latter's desires, by affirming his views, which means that they do what is expected of them, are on the same track as the one who expects, because they expect as well. People who constantly keep declaring their expectations are neither able to understand nor accept those who neither affirm their attitude of expectation nor agree with their opinions and therefore do not fulfill their will. This is why they disparage those who do not give in to their desires or confirm their opinions, because they receive no aggrandizement from those who remain straightforward. That is, they receive no endorsement for themselves for what they think, want, or do. Therefore, the one who remains straightforward often has to endure judgment and condemnation, thus experiencing the aggressions of those whose expectations were not fulfilled or endorsed. Straightforward people are often the target for those who do not want to take their life into their own hands and master it. Therefore, those who practice understanding, goodwill, and tolerance, yet do not fulfill those human aspects their neighbor expects, will always be exposed to a bombardment of negative thoughts from the other side. Liu Bani explains to us, thus, if you aspire to straightforwardness, remember that the darkling who wants to keep you in the law of sowing and reaping will fight against you in feelings and thoughts. Therefore, beware of any speculations and compromises, such as fulfilling your neighbor's will for the sake of peace. If you think,
I'll flatter him now or do his will so I can go my way or have my peace. Then this is already the first step into dependency. Those who are or become dependent can be influenced and cannot make a clear decision anymore in situations that result from their dependency. Such people then speak and act out of their dependency and reproach their fellow person who does not fulfill what they ask for. They then accuse him of his lack of understanding, his intolerance, and unkindness. Liobani advises us, pay attention to your feelings to see whether they are divine. You can figure them out correctly only when you are honest and sincere with yourself and place yourself on the side of the eternal law, which is selfless love, kindness, and gentleness. And so, strive to keep the commandments and you will attain constancy in God. Straightforwardness, honesty with oneself, selflessness, stability in one's inner being in God. This is the school for a completely different world. This is the world of another spirit. And we can start working toward it if we want to. Because only we ourselves and none other shapes our character, and that each day. To close, Liobani has some good advice. She says, know that the one who enters the law of love for God by actualizing the commandments of love and by discarding the human aspects is filled with selfless love. From selfless love flow kindness and meekness. In the world among human beings, kindness and meekness are transformed into patience and mercy. And the one who is filled with patience and mercy is sincere and steadfast. People who are filled with selfless love help and serve, so that those who expect and accuse may recognize themselves in this. However, they remain steadfast and will not, as people might say, howl with the wolves, for they are not waiting for their prey. You have now heard several things concerning the deep meaning of the words understanding, goodwill, and tolerance. Dear friends, what do you think? Would you like to become the kind of person Liobani describes? A person who is upright, steadfast, and selfless? Liobani certainly wishes this, that we do not howl with the wolves and let ourselves be programmed by others, but develop our own character, our own consciousness. And she has many, many helps and explanations for this, many learning lessons for the new era, for New Jerusalem. Therefore, we will soon continue with Liobani. Will you join us? Then, until the next time.

Liobani School, to a higher ethics and morals for children and adults. In the Liobani School, we learn, among other things, to practice the help for life. Do not do to another what you do not want to have done to you, toward people, animals, and nature, in order to become a happier and more peaceful person. Liobani is an angel being who in the eternal spiritual worlds guides and teaches the spirit children. What Liobani wants to say to us human children on the earth, whether small or big, has been written down for us by a human being who is able to translate the language of the heavens. Because Liobani is a heavenly being and thus does not speak the language of human beings, I, Gabriella, your human sister, translate Liobani's heavenly language.

0: Liebe Kinder,
1: dear children, dear friends, much of what Liobany explains cannot be understood by a small child. However, the child's soul is already prepared to take in what Liobany tells us today. She says, dear child, I speak to your soul because it understands me. Your earthly garment has not yet matured enough so that it can understand the meaning of the words. But you, the soul, absorb the meaning from the words, that is, the melody, the tone, or the sound. You surround yourself with this and thus sense that you are not of this world. You sense that through the melodies that come close to you as an echo in the words I tell you, that you are on earth to dissolve the shadows and to sense, think, and live in a light-filled and pure way.
2: Liobany continues, dear soul, so in the earthly garment you are still in an awkward baby or little child. But you understand what I say to you. In your earthly garment, there are people at your side who, like you, have a guardian spirit with them who wants to help and to serve them. These fellow people are your parents who have begotten your still small earthly garment, thus giving you a house of flesh and bone.
1: Once your earthly garment is born, you will gradually move into this garment and will dwell there until you are called by the Eternal, by God, your Father, to leave the earth. Then you will live again as soul in other worlds which are finer in radiation than this earth, or you will return again as an angel to the kingdom of God from where you came.
0: Von woher du gekommen bist.
2: Liebe Seele, dear soul in the child, says Liobany, perhaps as a human being you are called Monica or Peter, whatever your parents call you, I would like to address you with your present name. It is also possible that your soul has now incarnated into an earthly garment for the first time, that is, that you have come directly from the heavens. So, if you have come directly from the heavens, if you have not yet been in an earthly garment several times, and therefore have not yet shadowed yourself, then your spirit body in your physical body is still unburdened. Your light is merely covered up. Your spirit body shows only the traces of the journey that it made through the soul realms on the way to incarnation.
1: What does incarnation mean? An incarnation occurs when a soul connects itself with a human body. During this journey from the heavens to the incarnation, you have gradually covered the light you had in the homeland. You left it behind in the pure being, in the eternal homeland, in the wall of light that surrounds the heavens. You had to do this on your way to incarnation, to also be able to live in the vibrational level of this world, that is, on earth, in a human body. So if you came directly from the heavens and not from the soul realms, from where the souls incarnate again, then you will see your guardian angel and your parents in their respective radiations.
2: Menschen, people who love their neighbors, who do no harm to the animals, who respect plants and stones because they recognize the life in them too, have radiating physical bodies. Such people who give love will be loved in return. Their radiating light attracts light-filled souls which live on earth or in other areas of the universe and are linked with the ones who spread love and sunshine.
1: Dear child, says Liobany, I now speak again to your soul, which is still active in your body and which needs time to totally penetrate into the organs and cells with its radiation. If you are light-filled and bright, you, dear soul, will see your guardian spirit. See, it is your sister or brother from the heavens who accompanies you on your sojourn on earth. Be happy and affirm the heavenly messenger at your side and recognize it as a part of you. Your guardian angel is placed at your side by God, your Father. Your Father wants you to let your light-filled soul become even more filled with light and to let the power of your soul flow into the world.
2: There will come years on earth when you will be allowed to bring this selfless light, which is love, to those who long for this beautiful radiating light as well, who also want to become light-filled and bright, so that they may go back to the Father of Love, to the homeland of light. If you brighten your body of light and intensify the light, you will also give much joy to your earthly parents. They have begotten your earthly garment and want to guard and love it. The more you love your parents, the more joy and peace there will be in the earthly family into which you were born.
1: So if your soul is light-filled, then look and believe in what you see. You still look heavenward. And you also see the guardian angels who stand at your parents' side. They are the messengers from the kingdom of God, who, through the world of their sensations and thoughts, also tell your parents how they should think and act in order to become angelic again, like you.
2: Understand, dear little child in the earthly garment, Leobani says to us, you have incarnated yourself not only into an earthly family, but into a spiritual one as well, for the spirit beings, the angels that are with you and with your parents and your brothers and sisters belong to your earthly family too. They are connected with you in the earthly garment because they have taken on your protection.
1: Just as the sun pours its rays into this earth, in a similar way, the spirit beings, the guardian angels, are connected with the person through a fine band of radiation. By way of this band of radiation, the guardian angels are aware of everything that the human beings, whom they want to protect, think and speak. Your guardian spirit, for example, perceives your soul's sensations down to the last detail, even though you cannot express yourself yet through your little earthly body.
2: The guardian angel stands by you. You, who are a soul in a human body, via the band of radiation, it transmits to you its sensations of love and peace via this band of light. Later on, it will also speak into your conscience via this band of light and say, dear child, do not do this. Do not shadow your soul. Act lovingly. Forgive. Leave the little flower. Do not step on it deliberately. It says, let the little animal go on its way and do not torment it.
1: It says, love your brothers and sisters, even if they are unloving at present, and love especially your parents, who give you so much love. And if your parents are not so very friendly to you today, be all the more friendly to them. If you are all the more loving and friendly to them, then father and mother will soon smile again, and their faces will shine again and be friendly.
2: So, dear parents, dear children, today we've heard about our guardian angel, which, like a friend, helps to sense what is good. If you like, tune in again next time when we tell you about Leo Bani. Until then, goodbye.
1: Goodbye.

0: Herzlich willkommen, liebe Zuschauer, liebe Zuschauerinnen.
1: Welcome, dear viewers, dear listeners. We greet you to the third program from the series, The Great Cosmic Teachings of Jesus of Nazareth to His Disciples and Apostles Who Could Understand Them. In the traditional scriptures, we find only small fragments from the life and teachings of Jesus. On the other hand, the extensive schoolings that He gave in the small circle of His disciples back then were unknown until just a few years ago. In our time, the universal teaching of freedom of Jesus of Nazareth has been revealed in all details. For at the beginning of the 1990s, Jesus the Christ gave His great cosmic teachings for mankind in the prophetic word through Gabriele, the great teaching prophetess and emissary of God. In them, there are no mysteries to be found. Instead, they give us deep insight into the meaning and purpose of our life on earth, and let us look far beyond the limits of the material existence. To help us understand the great cosmic teachings in depth and to apply them in our daily life, Gabriele gave us extensive explanations within the framework of a series of schoolings. Together with the axioms of the Christ of God, they are compiled in a 5-volume work from which we may read again today with Gabriele, who is here with us in the studio. Anyone who could follow the past programs has probably already experienced that whether young or old, whether at work, in the family, or one's circle of friends, the great cosmic teachings are practical aids with which you can learn much for your daily life. If you like, try it out too. In today's program, we continue reading in Volume 1 on page 49.
2: In His great cosmic teachings, Christ speaks, "All will resurrect in me. I will find all those who believe they are lost, and the weak will grow strong in me,

0: in mir erstarken.
1: For I am the glory in the Father. We hear Gabriela's words concerning this. This paragraph should encourage us. He gives us comfort. He gives us confidence because God is. And we will resurrect in Christ because Christ in us is the light of resurrection. Each day, He offers us what we should put into practice on this day. That is, what we should actualize so that the light, the Christ light, can grow in us so that we can resurrect in Christ.
2: Alle, die glauben, verloren zu sein, werde ich finden. So spricht der Christus Gottes.
3: I will find all those who believe they are lost. So speaks the Christ of God. Dear fellow people, what do these words want to tell us? Nothing can be lost. No being, no speck of dust can be lost. For in the speck of dust, in the particle of dust, is God. If one small particle were to be lost, then infinity would not be perfect. No energy is lost, and God is positive. He is eternally shining energy. He shines in the speck of dust, in the grain of sand. Yet this small, to us often inconspicuous form bears divinity in itself. So if this small thing were to be lost, then a part of creation would no longer exist.
2: Das ist unmöglich, denn Gott ist.
3: That is impossible, because God is. If the smallest is safe and secure in God's care, how much more will Christ go after every being, every human being? For the spirit being in man possesses all the powers of the all of the universe. The smallest is in the large, and the large is in the smallest. And that is why nothing can be lost, because God is. He is in the smallest, as He is in the large.
4: Ich lese weiter.
5: I continue reading. In God there is no passing. Nothing will become nothingness. If we say that the world comes to an end, then this means that all egocentricity will break apart, so that the selfless, the indwelling divine power will be released. If we speak about the fact that man, the humanness, that is, the sinfulness, the ego shell, will pass away, will have to die, then this means that the shell has to transform, so that the pure, the fine, the noble of the eternal spiritual being can come to light. And it transforms, because God, the inner life, is imperishable. Dear viewers, dear listeners, Gabriele also further explained the words of the Christ of God, and the weak will grow strong in me. Only when this is what we strive for, will we transform to become divine, to grow strong in the divine. Whether or not we are serious about this can be seen in our world of thoughts. When we still circle around ourselves a lot, then we nourish our human ego. And when we nourish our human ego, how can we find our way to God? God does not nourish our human ego. We ourselves nourish, strengthen, and expand it by abusing the powers of God that are given to us each day anew. We transform them into negative energy through our egocentric way of feeling, thinking, speaking, and acting. Or we take energy from our neighbor by making our neighbor dependent on us so that he does what we want. Then his energy flows to us. We use it for ourselves and, in the last analysis, abuse it.
0: Und letzten Endes missbrauchen.
4: In jedem Augenblick,
3: at every moment, we have the chance to recognize and grasp the positive, the divine, the strong, in the negative, in the weakness, and to decide for it and build upon it. The negative that we have given up will then be gradually transformed in Christ. The weakness becomes the strength. We always have the possibility to actualize, to work on the transformation of our all-too-humanness, of that which is weak. What is important is that we do it. The doing is important.
6: Christus spricht.
1: Christ says, and the weak will grow strong in me, for I am the glory in the Father. Let us listen to the explanations by Gabriella, which gives us a deeper understanding of this passage. What happens when we refer to this statement and say, well, then we will stay weak, but in the weakness is the strength. At some point, the strength will show itself. Even when we remain passive, when we continue to let the days go by, the strength will show itself, but then, through grief, through illness, through need, that is, through expiation, at some point, be it after several incarnations or in the soul realms, we will realize that we have to go the path of repentance, of asking for forgiveness, of forgiving, and then we should no longer do what we have recognized to be human in us. We cannot avoid looking at our weaknesses so that the strength in the weakness is awakened. If we look at the weaknesses and clear up the humanness, the weakness, then the strength, the light of the Lord, irradiates us.
6: Das Licht des Herrn.
1: We will not attain the strength simply by waiting until the strength comes. We have to recognize ourselves. For when we do not recognize our faults and sins, then we will do them again and again. We have to recognize them, go the path of clearing things up, and no longer make our mistakes. Then the strength awakens. In the end, it is the Spirit of the Christ of God in us, and we will find our way with Him into the glory of the Father, where He, Christ, is.
3: And that is not hard on the path to God, Gabriele encourages us. And she continues explaining, it is hard only when we do not believe in God our Father and in Christ our Redeemer, when we do not trust God. It is only hard when we do not want to accept and receive our neighbor, for only through our neighbor do we find our way to God, because our neighbor belongs to the great unity of God. The animals, plants, minerals, and heavenly bodies are also in the great unity of God. We cannot overlook one little spark of life and say, alone I go to God. We have to find our way to God through the person or through the animal or the plant that we reject. To become pure means to develop our eternal heritage, which contains the powers of all forms of being in the entire all. We cannot exclude anything from our hearts. Otherwise, we will not develop our heavenly heritage.
4: Liebe Mitmenschen,
5: dear fellow humans, we learn from Gabriele's explanations everything that we sense, think, speak, and do is of significance. For every thought, every sensation, every feeling is a lawful process either in the divine law or in the causal law.
4: Das Kausalgesetz,
5: the causal law, the law of cause and effect, is the general term. We are recorded in the law of cause and effect with our burdens. Each and every one of us is a personal law in the causal law. Our personal law is the human ego in all its variations.
4: In all seinen Variationen. Dieses menschliche Ich,
5: this human ego, has to be taken apart. This means transformed, so that we find our way into the impersonal law, God. Let us become aware again that every feeling, every sensation, every thought, every word and every action is a lawful process. So let us ask ourselves, is what we feel, sense, think, speak and do divine or non-divine?
4: Göttlich oder ungöttlich? Das Göttliche erhebt uns.
5: The divine raises us and makes us free, happy and healthy.
4: Das Ungöttliche,
5: the non-divine, is against freedom, against happiness, against health.
4: Daher bringt es uns Krankheit.
5: This is why it brings us sickness, grief, lingering illness and lack of peace.
4: So entscheiden wir uns in jedem Augenblick.
5: So at every moment we decide to either increase our personal law, our burdens, or to become divine, whether we are aware of this or not. In our subconscious, too, there is a constant exchange, a communication with corresponding forces. We are also responsible for these subcommunications.
1: The purpose and reason of our earthly life is to find our way out of humanness, that means out of the sinfulness, to the divine, out of egocentricity, into being linked with God, into the inner life. The guiding principle for a lawful life is known to every soul and every person. It is formulated in the Ten Commandments and in the Sermon on the Mount. When we fulfill the Ten Commandments and the Sermon on the Mount step by step, then we find our way from the conscious mind to the subconscious. We will suddenly be aware of what we had not been aware of, so that we can clear it up in a conscious way. We have to work it off layer by layer. If we seriously fulfill this with Christ, We can spare ourselves many things. Only the deed is of significance, the actualization of the commandments of God. If we actualize day by day, then the grace and help of God become active again and again. We may be aware of the grace and help of God, but we are the ones who have to set out to develop the longing to draw closer to God, our Father, and thus to our divine heritage. This is true for all people and for all souls.
2: Er, der große Alleine, hat mir, also Christus, die Aufgabe übertragen, alles, was verloren schien,
3: He, the Great All-One, conveyed to me, that is to Christ, the task to guide back into the eternal being all that seemed to be lost. Dear fellow humans, these are words of comfort from our Redeemer Christ. Redemption is given to all to become free and to find themselves in God. This is why all religions, all institutions have to disappear. There is neither religion nor institution in God. The inner religion is the Christ of God. It is the life of man in Christ. When we unfold the law of God, our heavenly heritage through belief, trust, and actualization, then we have made the Redeemer spark shine in us.
2: Dann haben wir den Erlöserfunken in uns zum Leuchten gebracht.
3: No outer religion and no institution is necessary for this. When we have unfolded the inner kingdom, we are united with God, our Father, and thus united with all the powers of infinity, because we have become divine again.
2: Weil wir wieder göttlich geworden sind.
7: Liebe Zuschauer, liebe Zuschauerinnen.
8: Dear viewers, dear listeners, we now read in our book The Great Cosmic Teachings of Jesus of Nazareth to His Disciples and Apostles Who Could Understand Them, a further axiom of the Christ of God. Christ says, As Jesus of Nazareth, I spoke about the law of life without parables to those who could understand me. The holy words were mysteries for those who could not understand me. This is why I spoke in pictures again and again. But now the time has come when I, Christ, reveal the law of life to all, so that they may find me. For I am on my way to establish my kingdom on the earth. May the one who has ears hear.
5: How we can learn to understand the words of the Spirit of the Christ of God, Gabriele explains for all of us. We have to learn to hear and feel into the words in order to grasp their deep meaning. Otherwise, we cannot decipher the words. Everything that is said then remains a secret to us. We will understand the law of God only when we learn to understand ourselves. The one who does not know himself does not understand himself, and the one who does not understand himself does not know himself. The one who does not know himself also cannot look into the words of the Spirit of God. For him, they remain mysteries. Therefore, the inner path. The one who walks the inner path unfalteringly purifies his soul. Through the purification of the soul, the consciousness expands. More light and more energy flow into the soul and into the person. The person sees more clearly, widely and deeply. He understands and feels more. Why? Because he has more energy. The less of God's energy that we have, the less we understand. Because not having looked at ourselves, we do not understand ourselves.
1: The Lord said, "But now the time has come when I, Christ, reveal the law of life to all." Why? Asked Gabriella, and also immediately gives us the answer. Because we live in a mighty time of radical change, in a time that has never been before. All old structures will disappear. The old will remain in no country, on no continent, as though it were swept away. This means that Christ is coming. Christ says, "I am on my way to establish my kingdom on the earth." Gabriella tells us about this. His kingdom should also be our kingdom, for we are heirs to this kingdom, since the kingdom of the good, of the pure, is in us. It is our spiritual heritage. We shouldn't be content with just the knowledge. Let's set out. We have to develop our spiritual heritage again in order to find our way into the inner kingdom, in order to be inhabitants of the kingdom of God, in heaven or on earth, in the kingdom of peace of Jesus Christ. And so, we cannot avoid unfolding the inner kingdom, the absolute law.
5: The Lord says, "May the one who has ears hear." Gabriele brings home to us what this means. She explains, when we learn to listen into the words, we will no longer need the language of pictures, which is made up of conceptions, of the reflections of our human ego. Then we behold the image of God in the Word, and in the end, we behold ourselves as divine beings. Language expresses itself in pictures. If they are human pictures, then we need the parables, the pictures of the causal law. When we find our way to the image of God, we understand the law of God in a pictorial way and look more deeply. Thus, when we set free what is bound, then the so-called mysteries of God are also solved. God has no secrets. With our sins, which we do not want to have revealed, we block our access to the inner life. Through this, we do not look deeper and declare the whole thing to be a mystery of God. When we untie the shackles of the human ego, when we let go of our secret thinking, of what we still want to hide, then we will also unveil the so-called mysteries of God.
2: In Gott gibt es also keine Geheimnisse. Wir selbst sind uns das Geheimnis.
3: In God, there are no secrets. We ourselves are a mystery to ourselves. We ourselves have veiled the eternal law our spiritual heritage, through our wrong thinking, through our sins. Thus, we have to unveil it again, for we are heirs to the eternal truth, beings of the light. We know that by walking the inner path, we find our way into the absolute law, into our spiritual heritage, but not when we only talk about the inner path. Then it just remains talk. We have to act. Let us not talk. Let us do it. Then we walk the inner path earnestly. Only when we walk it earnestly, that is, unfalteringly, do we find our way out of the den of iniquity. Let's think about how many nice words have already been said about Christ and all that has been already written about the causal law. All of this is of no use if we only listen and read. It is of no use if we only talk about it. We have to fulfill it, that is, do it.
2: Wir müssen es erfüllen, also tun.
7: Liebe Zuschauer, liebe Zuschauerinnen.
8: Dear viewers, dear listeners, like a common theme, the indication that solely the deed is of significance ran through the program today. And so, the great cosmic teachings of Jesus of Nazareth are a practical teaching, a teaching of the deed, which is a guide for us to find our way to the inner kingdom. We've heard many aids and tips regarding this today, and may whoever wants to try them out. The content of today's program can be read in Volume 1 of the Great Cosmic Teachings of Jesus of Nazareth to his disciples and apostles who could understand them, with explanations by Gabriele.
7: Dieses Buch ist übrigens im Handel erhältlich.
8: The readings from the Great Cosmic Teachings will be continued. In the next program, we will hear, among other things, how do we become noble? How do we become fine? And how do we develop a sense of community spirit? We will be pleased if you tune in again in order to continue learning with us. Until next time, we wish you all the best and a time rich in experiences. Goodbye and greetings in God.

0: books for life that also deal with the subject of death, because our living and dying, and how it goes on for our soul after this life, are very close to each other. What was before this life, what happens with the soul when it leaves the body, and why is reincarnation a part of the ancient knowledge of humankind and also of the original Christian teaching? Three books given by Gabriella, the prophetess and emissary of God in our time, give information on these fascinating topics.
1: Where did I come from? Where am I going? The question of where we come from and where we are going is a mystery to someone who looks at the existence between birth and death as the sum total of life. Death is not a cutting off of our path through life, but the gate to its continuation on a different level of existence. It is another station on our soul's journey to the perfect life. In this book, we will find the answers to the 75 most frequently asked questions of people on the subject of life after death. How does the process of death take place? How does the soul go on? And we also gain a lot of insight into karma and into the meaning of our life on earth. Once we understand what life really is all about, then death loses its horror. Where did I come from? Where am I going? A book with 72 pages for only 5 euros.
0: Now, moving on to another title, Living and Dying to Keep on Living. Whoever learns to understand his life no longer fears death. This is what this book is all about. We find very fundamental explanations in it that help us to overcome the fear of death and to shape our life very consciously. Answers are also given to important and current questions of our time. For example, how can we judge organ transplants from a spiritual point of view? Does reincarnation exist? Is there really a hell and eternal damnation? What happens when a person dies, and how does life continue for the soul in the beyond? This book explains a lot of unknowns, for example, about the purification planes and about the origin and goal of each soul. It conveys hope and encouragement to put our life to good use in a conscious way. Living and Dying to Keep on Living, a book with 142 pages for only 14 euros.
1: Our next title is What Should Have Been Kept Hidden from You? Reincarnation, Life's Gift of Grace. Where does the journey of my soul go? In this book, we read that knowledge about reincarnation was already known to the first Christians, and that it was first abolished in the 5th century by church leaders. Reincarnation, as well as the law of sowing and reaping, are truths that are known to many peoples of this earth, and are not a contradiction to the Christian faith. Quite the contrary. Instead, this knowledge rather helps us to understand the meaning of life much more, why we are on earth, and what task we have here, namely, to free our soul of its burdens with a life according to the laws of God. What should have been kept hidden from you? Reincarnation, life's gift of grace. Where does the journey of my soul go? A softback book of 88 pages, available for only 7 euros.
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0: Das konfessionelle Denken.
1: Over the course of time, denominational thinking and its resulting piety lead to intolerance and self-glorification. Someone who maintains this external religiosity worships appearance and not the being, which is God.

0: Liebe Zuschauerinnen und liebe Zuschauer,
1: dear listeners, dear brothers and sisters worldwide, we greet you in the awareness God in us and we in God. January 6 marks the 47th anniversary of a truly cosmic event, and above all, preeminent human event of unimaginable dimension, which we humans are hardly able to fathom in all its depth, or presumably not at all. It is patently comparable to the birth of the Christ of God in Jesus of Nazareth. Unnoticed by the public at that time, on January 6, 1975, the heavens opened, the kingdom of God, the eternal being. Completely, unexpectedly, which no one would have dared to expect. And the well-known I am who I am, the eternal word of the all-one eternal Creator God, the God of Abraham, Isaac and Jacob, revealed itself to a human being, a woman of the people, who at that time, still unknowing, had been prepared in many, many incarnations to work in this present time as a mouthpiece of God, as a teaching prophetess and emissary of God, and to prepare the way for the coming of the Christ of God. This inconceivable event, this unique gift of grace of the kingdom of God to a spiritually completely depraved and disoriented humankind, which applies above all also to its governments and leaders in religions, governments and economy. This unique cosmic event for the salvation of all souls and ensouled human beings, as well as for the rescue of the Mother Earth, has been slandered and hushed up until today by the official positions in government and religions. It is the completely blind leaders of the blind

0: who continue to head unchecked but cheerfully toward their own extinction and that of their people, who totally, fanatically adhere to their hubris until the imminent downfall in the climate collapse, and continue to stoically spurn the word of God through the mouth of prophets.
1: In the prophetic word, the Christ of God expressed this unique event of the birth and awakening of the wisdom of God in the following words. From love, therefore, came the wisdom and dwells among the people, that they may receive what God, the love and wisdom, has to say to them. Today, in the great time of the liberation of the generations from a life of restriction and tribulation, countless God-conscious people know our modest sister with the name of Gabriele, who God, the Eternal, calls his emissary and prophetess. And also the words of the Christ of God are being fulfilled. My sheep know my voice. It is the Spirit of truth whom Jesus of Nazareth announced to us 2,000 years ago. Quietly and discreetly, we two brothers would like to add, it is the seraph of divine wisdom, under the protection of her dual, the cherub of divine wisdom, the prince of the law of the third basic power of God before his throne. Since January 6, 1975, the Eternal Father, Mother, God, His Son, the Christ of God, and the Cherub of His wisdom, as well as other spirit beings from the Eternal Homeland, have been giving revelations in the prophetic word through Gabriele. Dear fellow people, dear brothers and sisters worldwide, we, Ulrich and Martin, speak daily with our sister Gabriele. And prior to the Christmas days and January 6th, we essentially said to her again and again, we want to make a program for January 6th to give thanks for the word of the Eternal, which for 47 years has been given constantly through you, the human being, but we don't want to simply leave you out. That is, we don't want to prepare anything without having spoken with you. Gabriele kept reacting to this with a gesture of discomfort and, after repeated questioning, finally said, I don't like this constant badgering and pressuring me because of a new program for January 6th. That's enough now. Let's turn the whole thing around.
0: We brothers, Martin and Ulrich, looked at each other wonderingly. Then Gabriele said with her winning smile, I am the one to give thanks. We first took a deep breath, and Gabriele vigorously started in. She essentially said, I thank all the faithful brothers and sisters and friends worldwide, all the many people, the brothers and sisters who have helped during the nearly 50 years. Meanwhile, I am an elderly sister and can no longer work as I would like. But my heart and my body are healthy, and my whole being is totally committed to the work of the Christ of God, which He, the Eternal, All One, Father, Mother, God, has established during the nearly five decades, despite all the opposition from church conglomerates and believers in the priests, in state and society. My heart, Gabriele continued, beats for the kingdom of God, for I come from the kingdom of God in order to work for the eternal kingdom, which is our eternal homeland. As we have meanwhile heard and know, homebringing is called for. I am thankful for the teaching of the Christ of God has come through. The eternal word from the sanctum of God, it is here, documented, unaltered in manifold ways, archived in manifold ways, translated into many languages, and distributed all over the world in tens of thousands of books, CDs and DVDs. And it has found a shelter where the eternal word is accessible to all people of all nations. The tent of God among the people, along with the Sophia Library, the center of the free spirit. Gabriele continued, I am thankful because worldwide there are countless radio and television stations, local stations and national stations, which daily broadcast His unadulterated word in many different languages and even in dialects, and there are more and more week by week. The many, many responses from all over the world truly show that Christ has made His word come true. The work of the Christ of God is worldwide. I am thankful because on all continents there are ever more people who receive the message from the kingdom of God and step by step take the path to within, to Christ in us. People are waking up and recognizing the deception, the lies and crimes committed by religions and their vassals in state and society. Yet it is becoming increasingly apparent the game is over. They will go under together. Countless people, thus Gabriele, original Christians from the heart, form free communities and learn what it means, the free spirit, God in us and we in God. Without priests, without rituals, without sacraments and churches of stone, according to the words of Jesus of Nazareth, where two or three are gathered in my name, there am I in the midst of them. And I am grateful that I may prepare the way for Him, the Christ of God, because what He promised will come true. I come soon.
1: We brothers asked, Gabi, may we briefly interrupt, because we could join in your words. Certainly, all the many years were not easy, especially because there also were setbacks again and again, and also because many a thing has not yet become visible externally, which would have been possible. But these many failures have to be borne by those who let the yes they once gave to God become a no. But the victory over the adversary of God has been won. The Satanist has capitulated. The religions of the criminal tin god Baal and his vassals are passing away. We see it more and more. In droves, people are leaving the pseudo-Christian institutions that are burdened with the most serious crimes and which, unfortunately, are still being strengthened by church-inclined politicians through tax subsidies worth billions from the general tax revenues of the people. What is left now is merely the fading of a former dominance of power of church and state, which will soon disappear completely through the climate change. We are also thankful. The times are changing very quickly. The old era is already passing away, and the new era is already on the horizon. What are a few decades anyway? The climate change bears within the law of cause and effect. The old sinful world, this completely spiritually depraved human race in the frenzy of animal cannibalism and the destruction of all the life of nature in service of the demonic forces, is passing away. To those who can still think, it is completely clear. The galloping extinction of species does not stop before the people. From the kingdom of God, we have heard again and again, in the spirit of God, the old structures and nations with their unteachable leaders and rulers have already passed away. The VIPs in cassocks and robes in religions, governments and economy, in banks, stock exchanges, and the nobility, along with their titles and offices, all this has already passed away, and the let there be is already in full swing. As stated, what are decades anyway? The climate collapse can no longer be stopped. In just a few decades, this world will no longer be recognizable. The question is, will this world still be recognizable in 10 years? Or perhaps no longer in 5 years? Who knows this anyway?
0: Gabriele essentially answered, indeed, who knows this anyway? Nevertheless, I am thankful. Much, very much could be achieved for the kingdom of God. The free communities in the spirit of the Christ of God are building up worldwide, just as Christ revealed, where two or three are gathered in my name, there am I in the midst of them. That's really terrific, she said. The deep realization of God in us and we in God is becoming day by day general knowledge more and more in the nations of this earth, worldwide, completely independent of educational level and social standing. Even if some people still pursue their social life as Nicodemus's out of fear of exclusion, the truth of the kingdom of God can no longer be hushed up. The age of the Christ of God is dawning mightily. Who can resist the co-regent of the kingdom of God, the Christ of God? But before the new era fully breaks through, the old will pass away. The climate collapse contains the law of sowing and reaping, which will cleanse this sinful world. And seriously, the completely outdated men's world of religions with their cassocks and dusty dogmas no longer draws any awake, intelligent of heart person from the woodwork. Their energies are quite obviously used up. One merely has to look. Anybody can recognize it. And their religious institutions are subject to the Damocles sword of sowing and reaping. Thus, their own inputs, their crimes of the millennia, which are coming into effect more and more. No structure of lies and criminals can exist in the long run. The religions of the criminal tin god Baal increasingly resemble the Titanic, and they reap what they have sown. God's mills grind slowly, but justly and thoroughly. It is the law of sowing and reaping, even if some still do not believe in it. It doesn't matter. The coming time will soon prove many ignoramuses and liars wrong. And that will no longer be long periods of time. The climate change is also dawning with power, and nothing will ever be the same again. Then Gabriele essentially said, "But I want to go back to thankfulness once more. I am thankful that during the many years a constantly growing land has emerged, the Christ Isaiah land, the land of peace, the land of the animals. Countless brothers and sisters worldwide have helped and still help so that animals find a home, so that nature can regenerate and a life in the unity of human beings, nature and animals is again possible, step by step. As stated, I am the one to give thanks, because I know that there are seven divine spiritual primordial powers of the kingdom of God, which constantly accompany and safeguard the work of the Christ of God. I really have every reason to be grateful," Gabriele continued, "because even the many trips abroad to give his word and to prepare the ground for the worldwide work of love for God and neighbor were always under his special protection, and there was many a dicey situation. Indeed, his word is worldwide, just as he revealed it to me with basically the following words, "And this speck of dust, which you think you are, will yet bear much fruit for me, for the Lord is with you." And later, the Eternal One said, "I want to establish a worldwide work through you." At that time, my husband and I didn't know how this should happen. And at these words, we looked at each other in disbelief. But the proof has been provided. God the Eternal and His Son, Christ, did it. So, I, thus Gabriele, am the one to give thanks, and I give thanks from the bottom of my heart.
1: Dear fellow people, dear brothers and sisters worldwide, we want to join in Gabriele's thanks and give thanks to him, the Eternal All-One, Eternal, kind God. We, brothers and sisters, thank you for the year that has come to an end, and we thank you for the coming year in which your will is done. We thank you for our sister who has served and is serving you as a prophetess and emissary for nearly 5 decades, revealing your word and your will to us people until today. And we thank you also for the cherub of divine wisdom who trained his dual, the seraph of divine wisdom, in the earthly garment, and who accompanies and protects her until today. And we thank you and Christ, our brother and redeemer, for his work in this time, and that he has made his promise come true as the Comforter and Spirit of Truth, and led and continues to lead us human beings into all the truth. And last but not least, we give thanks for the fullness from the cornucopia of divine wisdom for all spheres of life. It is truly a high time. Dear fellow people, dear brothers and sisters worldwide, this is truly a high time. And we, Ulrich and Martin, certainly also speak in the name of the many faithful brothers and sisters in the free communities worldwide. A great thanks from the hearts of all God-filled people goes to the kingdom of God. We bow before the Almighty, All-One, Father, Mother, God, and His Son, Christ, and the princely pair of divine wisdom for this unique time of grace on earth. Heaven is wide open every day that our sister is among us. In thankfulness for this, we will do everything that the eternal kingdom desires on the earth. We continue to work for the coming of the Christ of God in thankfulness for the privilege of doing so. We thank all brothers and sisters worldwide and also all free communities for their help, and wish them all the best and the force of action in His Spirit. United in the love for God and neighbor, goodbye, and God in us and God with us.

Jesus of Nazareth did not found an external religion. He neither appointed any priests nor taught any dogmas, rituals, or cults. He brought the teaching of the love for God and neighbor toward human beings, nature, and animals. He spoke of the one God of love, of the free spirit, God in us. Learn the truth about the life and works of the great teacher of humankind in the encompassing Christ revelation of the present time, given through Gabriele, the teaching prophetess and emissary of God. This is my word, Alpha and Omega. 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

If you have a physical illness, we would like to indicate that the content of the following meditation is not meant to prevent anyone from consulting a physician of his choice.

0: Der innere Arzt und Heiler.
1: The inner physician and healer. The healing of body and soul through the power of the Christ of God. In calmness lies the power for healing.
0: Christus ist der innere Arzt.
1: Christ is the inner physician and healer, the healer of our soul. The human body is the covering of the soul, which surrounds the soul. Every human body has the self-healing forces which the person can activate through a positive life dedicated to God. If the soul of the person becomes more light-filled as a result, the spirit of the Christ of God will radiate his helping and healing forces more intensely through the soul of this person to his self-healing forces. The self-healing forces that have been intensified by the helping and healing Christ then have a positive effect in our body, so that the healing of the physical body is possible.
0: Durch die Christus-Gotteskraft,
1: we human beings receive grace upon grace through the power of the Christ of God, so that with His help we recognize our all too human burdens, which are the obstructions which make the self-healing forces of our physical body tired, thus endangering our health or our becoming healthy.
0: Die Aktivierung der Selbstheilungskräfte.
1: The activation of the self-healing forces through the inner physician and healer, Christ, does not exclude the visit to a medical doctor. The spirit of the Christ of God in the very basis of our soul, as stated, is the helping, loosening, and redeeming spirit. He gives us the strength and strives to have us recognize the unlawful, the negative, which we people have input into our soul and into our physical body, and that have an effect on our body, and that we rectify or dissolve it with His help, provided that we are ready to examine our habits of thinking and speaking, as well as our behavior patterns, in order to rectify the negative we have recognized. For the contents of our thinking, speaking, and behavior are absorbed by the cell systems of our body, and in a certain span of time, they are also absorbed by our soul. As we have come to know, everything is based on energy. Also, our self-healing forces are energy that carry out what we input into our conscious mind, into our brain, through our thinking, through all our behavior. Thereupon, our brain signals our physical body with what we have thought and spoken towards it.
0: Das Gehirn ist
1: the brain is the sending station of the physical body, which receives what we transmit to it.
0: Übertragen. Dementsprechend verhalten.
1: This is how the functions of our body perform.
0: Das Gehirn gibt dem Körper.
1: The brain gives the body signals, for example, through pain,
0: Unwohlsein,
1: feeling unwell,
0: Gereiztheit,
1: testiness,
0: und gibt auch
1: and gives our senses corresponding warnings so that we, the person, can recognize that not everything is in order in the cell system of our body.
0: Registriert der Mensch nicht, was
1: if the person does not register what his body signals to him, so if he does not heed the signals, then the person will also not rectify what these signals want to tell him. The self-healing forces, which are always concerned about maintaining or healing the body, grow weak, and then illness can be the result. The self-healing forces of the body are always concerned to keep the body functioning efficiently and strongly.
0: Wenn der Mensch jedoch dagegen steuert,
1: however, if the person goes against this through a negative feeling, sensing, thinking, speaking, and acting, then the self-maintaining, that is, self-healing forces gradually give way. The person then experiences the effects of what he entered into his soul and into his brain as burdensome, into the commando center of his body.
0: Wie oft sind wir verzweifelt?
1: How often are we not despairing when we have visited this or that doctor and despite all efforts note that healing does not progress?
0: Ein Arzt oder ein Psychotherapeut.
1: A doctor or physiotherapist may very well be able to help our body, but we, every single one of us, is asked to change in a positive way so that the self-healing forces can become active and supply the body with the necessary energy so that we physically improve and gradually heal.
0: Ein guter Helfer, so dass unser Körper
1: a good helper for the holistic healing of our body, the healing of soul and body, is in the end ourselves. When we use our existence on earth and change our thinking, our whole conduct, so that the inner physician and healer can activate the self-healing forces, and the doctor of our trust can care for our physical body. This would be the holistic healing of soul and body. We should be our own psychologist in order to activate the self-healing forces. The rules of life from Jesus of Nazareth help us with this. These rules are, among others, draw the beam from your own eye first, before you think and talk about the splinter in the eye of the others over and over again. So, those who analyze their own beam tries to examine the contents of their own patterns of behavior in order to rectify, for example, what is against this rule, whereby the Ten Commandments of God and the Sermon on the Mount of Jesus also give hints. So it can be said that the root of all evil lies in each one of us. For starting from our inputs into our brain, this burden of ours falls upon our body and our soul. And so, the causes of all evil have a cycle. The beginning is the brain, then the body, then the soul. In its further progression, it is soul and then body. I repeat, the inner physician and healer is the healing power in our soul. When we rectify our not good behavior patterns, then our soul becomes more light-filled. Via the light-filled soul, the inner physician and healer then radiates to our self-healing forces. Through this, the body receives increased energy and life force. Jesus of Nazareth taught us, "Go forth and sin no more." This means that we should rectify the wrongdoings we have recognized and no longer do these step by step. If we want to have our soul become more light-filled with the spirit of freedom, with the inner physician and healer, so that more energy flows to our body, then we strive to attune our soul and our body to becoming healthy. For this, as far as it is possible, we take up an upright posture. So, as it is possible for us, we place the backs of both hands on our thighs and draw them toward our body. Whoever wants to can close his eyes. If pressing and brooding thoughts should still prevail in our nervous system, our breathing will help us when we deeply inhale and exhale, so that our thoughts very gradually recede from us. We breathe deeply in and slowly out. We breathe deeply in and slowly out. We breathe in all the way down to our abdomen and breathe out via our mouth or nose.
0: We atmen bis in den Bauchraum hinab.
1: We breathe in all the way down to our abdomen and breathe out via our mouth or nose.
0: Dabei beobachten wir unseren Atem.
1: We watch our breathing, how it comes and goes. Comes and goes, comes and goes. We breathe in deeply into our abdomen and slowly out again. We breathe deeply in
0: und langsam aus.
1: And slowly out.
0: 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Unseren
1: we continue to watch our breathing.
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0: Langsam atmen wir.
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0: Wir entspannen.
1: We relax.
0: Unsere Gedanken.
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0: Wir werden ruhiger.
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0: Unser Atem.
1: Our breathing is calm and deep.
0: Ruhig und tief.
1: Calm and deep is our breathing.
0: Unsere Nerven.
1: Our nerves relax. And our muscles loosen up.
0: Ruhig und
1: our breathing
0: geht
1: is calm and deep.
0: Wir empfangen.
1: We receive.
0: Wir sind umgeben. Von der helfenden,
1: we are surrounded by the helping and healing power.
0: Helfende und
1: helping and healing energies are flowing.
0: Unser Atem bleibt.
1: Our breathing remains calm and deep.
0: Ruhig und
1: calm and deep is our breathing.
0: Ruhig und tief
1: calm and deep
0: unser Atem.
1: Remains our breathing.
0: Öffnen Sie sich für die nun gesprochenen.
1: Open yourself to the now spoken words that bring healing without thinking.
0: Lassen Sie die heilbringenden Worte in ihren Körper strömen.
1: Let the words that bring healing flow into your body, so that they also touch your soul.
0: Fühlen Sie sich.
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0: Sie atmen ruhig.
1: You are breathing calmly and deeply.
0: Der heilende Christus Gottesgeist.
1: The healing spirit of the Christ of God is love and mercy.
0: Liebe und
1: love and mercy flow in your breathing.
0: Ihr Atem nimmt die
1: Your breathing accepts the healing and helping energies.
0: Liebe,
1: love and mercy heal.
0: Aus ihrer Seele,
1: from your soul, flow the healing forces of the Christ of God.
0: Sie strömen zu ihr.
1: They flow to your self-healing forces and into your body.
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1: They flow to your nerves,
0: zu Organen,
1: to the organs,
0: Blut und Lymph,
1: the blood and lymph vessels.
0: Sie durchströmen.
1: They flow throughout your physical body.
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1: Love heals.
0: Liebe heilt.
1: Love heals.
0: Energien der Liebe und des Friedens.
1: Energies of love and of peace flow through your body.
0: Ihre Atmung bleibt ruhig.
1: Your breathing remains calm.
0: Ihr Atem geht tief.
1: And your breath is deep.
0: Ruhig und tief.
1: Calm geht and deep is your breathing.
0: Die kosmischen Energien.
1: The cosmic energies flow into your body.
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1: They flow to the self-healing forces
0: und zu
1: and to all the functions of your body.
0: Zu Organen,
1: to organs,
0: Drüsen,
1: glands, muscles,
0: zu Blut und
1: to the blood and lymph vessels.
0: Sie strömen zu allen.
1: They flow to all the components of your body.
0: Liebe heilt.
1: Love heals.
0: Liebe heilt.
1: Love heals.
0: Sie lassen die kosmischen Energien strömen.
1: Let the cosmic energies flow, for your breathing is calm and deep. Cosmic healing and helping energies are flowing.
0: ruhig und tief.
1: Your breathing, the life force in your body, flows calm and deep. It is flowing. It is flowing.
0: Sie sind durchströmt.
1: You are flooded throughout by the helping and healing power of the Christ of God.
0: Christus.
1: Christ.
0: Der innere
1: Arzt. The inner physician and healer is active in you.
0: Seine Kraft,
1: his power flows through your soul
0: in ihren physischen Leib,
1: into your physical body.
0: Die Selbstheilungs-
1: the self-healing forces are active.
0: Die Selbstheil-
1: the self-healing forces are active.
0: Sie wirken in ihr-
1: they are effective in your body.
0: Die Selbstheilungskräfte sind-
1: the self-healing forces are active. They are effective in your body.
0: Es hilft. Es lindert.
1: It is helping. It soothes. It gives strength for healing.
0: Christus Gottes Energien.
1: Healing energies of the Christ of God flow through your soul. They stream into your body. They stream to all the components of your body.
0: Alle Bausteine des
1: all the components of the physical body are respirated by the salvation of life.
0: Wir bejahen.
1: We affirm the healing and helping energies in all the components of the physical body.

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0: Atmen Sie tief.
1: Breathe deeply in and out.
0: Christus hilft.
1: Christ helps.
0: Christ
1: heals.
0: Christus wirkt.
1: Christ is effective in your soul. Healing energies flow through the soul into your physical body. Healing forces build up more and more the self-healing forces.
0: Segnende Kräfte.
1: Blessing forces are active in soul and body.
0: Die Christus Gottes.
1: The power of the Christ of God is effective in soul and body.
0: Sie atmen ruhig.
1: Breathe calmly and deeply.
0: Ruhig und tief geht ihr Atem.
1: Your breathing is calm and deep.
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1: You now feel a certain balance between soul and body.
0: Es ist.
1: It is the cosmic harmony of energy.
0: Harmonie strömt.
1: Harmony is flowing.
0: Liebe hilft.
1: Love helps.
0: Liebe.
1: Love heals.
0: Es strömt.
1: It is flowing.
0: Harmony
1: is flowing.
0: Sie sind entspannt.
1: You are relaxed. Nerves and muscles are relaxed. All the components of your body are respirated by the healing and helping power.
0: Es strömt das Leben in Seele und.
1: The life flows in soul and body.
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1: Healing and helping energies are effective.

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1: Sind Sie bereit?
0: If you are prepared to clear up the not good and to no longer do the same and like things, then your soul will turn ever more light-filled and your body ever brighter. You feel more free, loosened, and day by day feel the helping forces more that want to draw ever nearer to you and go with you through the day.
1: Diese Stunde ist einzig den Menschen gewidmet.
0: This hour is devoted solely to the people who call on the power of the Christ of God in order to receive it in their soul and in their body.
1: Darf ich Ihnen ein Gebet?
0: May I wish you a blessed life, a blissful feeling of being surrounded by the free Spirit, the Spirit of the Christ of God. God with you. God with us all.
1: God zum Gruß.
0: Greetings in God.
1: Gabriele.
0: Gabriele.

The church doctrine of eternal damnation is a mockery of God. Jesus of Nazareth did not teach this. He brought the message of God's unending love, of the one eternal Father for all his children. And he, the Christ of God, also teaches again today through the mouth of a prophet that no soul is lost. Read, this is my word, Alpha and Omega, the great Christ revelation given through Gabriele, the prophetess and emissary of God in our time. Order under the telephone number 0049-9391-504-843 or online at gabriele-publishing-house.com.

Liobani School, to a higher ethics and morals for children and adults. In the Liobani School, we learn, among other things, to practice the help for life. Do not do to another what you do not want to have done to you, toward people, animals, and nature, in order to become a happier and more peaceful person. Liobani is an angel being who in the eternal spiritual worlds guides and teaches the spirit children. What Liobani wants to say to us human children on the earth, whether small or big, has been written down for us by a human being who is able to translate the language of the heavens. Because Liobani is a heavenly being and thus does not speak the language of human beings, I, Gabriele, your human sister, translate Liobani's heavenly language.

0: Hallo, liebe Kinder.
1: Hello, dear children. Today we're going to hear the story about the shore flies, told by Elf Faith Little. The elf tells us about her efforts, how she could show a person who had lost his way in the woods the way home. The elf related the following. A man, lost in his thoughts, took one time this path and then another path in the woods, without paying attention to the trail signs. And so he even left the path and went straight through the woods and through a thicket. Just as his thoughts strayed, did he also stray and lose his way. He saw neither the woods nor the thicket. He didn't even notice that he had left the path. He walked and walked and walked. I tried, thus spoke the elf Faith Little, to have an effect on him with my sensations so as to help him. But this was not possible for me alone, and so I called an air spirit and a fire spirit for help. But even they couldn't get through to the wanderer. He became more and more immersed in his world of thoughts and in his fate. We elemental spirits, said the elf, had to let him keep on walking. But we stayed by his side. We accompanied him. At the same time, as impulses of awakening and help, we sent sensations of love. The walker got tired and lay down on the wood's floor and fell fast asleep. Now, a new possibility for help was given to me. I called the shore flies and instructed them about their task. With their soft humming and with the beating of their wings, it is possible for them to calm a person's restless aura. Leo Bani explains to us, if the flies land on the body, on the person, and it then tickles on these places, then the flies, the nature helpers, are trying to relax the tense nerves. It is usually very annoying to the person because it tickles and makes him nervous, but in reality, such flies are trying to help the person. The unpleasant irritation by the flies makes the person do movements that he normally would not make. For example, he slaps his arm to drive the flies away. But the flies purposely trigger this reaction in the person so that, in our case, the walker or the sleeper touches his tense body part more intensely. The result is that possible tension or cramps there loosen up. The blood circulation increases, thus causing the brain cells to be supplied better with blood, so that now, by way of the person's world of sensations, the impulses of help from the nature beings reach his world of thoughts. Leo Bani says, when you, dear child, hear about shore flies, these are certain kinds of flies that do not bite. They have the task of bringing relaxation into the atmosphere, into nature, people and animals, that is, to relieve tension. And so, the fly's activity can also bring about a real relaxation in a person so that he is again receptive to positive, hopeful thoughts. And so, the elf, Faith Little, continued her story. So the shore flies began their work. It didn't take long until our wanderer, who had fallen asleep, woke up again and finally got up. Before he woke up, he slapped himself more or less hard on his arm or foot, scratched his head, or shook his whole body to drive away the bothersome flies. Now, he was totally awake and looked around thinking, "Where am I?" I perceived this question to himself, said the elf, and made contact again. By way of his memory, his world of sensations and senses, I showed him how he could find his way out of his bewilderment and recognize the way home. "I was very happy," said Elf Faith Little, when the wanderer got up, stretched himself, looked at his watch, shook his head, and said to himself, "Well, it's high time I went home. I really slept deeply." He also thought, "It was certainly good for me, for now I see things more clearly. I now know the solution to the problem that upset me so much." He looked around and again said to himself, "Ah, here's a path. I'll look for a trail sign, and then I'll find my way out." Dear brothers and sisters, the elf then said to all the listening nature beings, you can well imagine how very much the shore flies and I rejoiced that we could help. The shore flies and I accompanied him for part of the way. And then we suddenly saw his guardian angel, who waved lovingly to us. We now knew the wanderer is in good hands. When the elf had finished her report, the elder of the large family, Mr. Rootman, a wise, that is, already more matured forest spirit, spoke great praise to the little graceful elf. He asked her to invite the industrious shore flies for the next evening, when the forest and meadow spirits have their sun dance, a prayer of thanks to the All Spirit. The elf was glad and sent out the invitation right away via waves of sensations. The shore flies answered via waves of sensations and gave thanks for the invitation, which, of course, they gladly accepted. Well, dear children, I don't know how it was for you, but I was very glad to be able to learn more about the nature beings. Perhaps next time when we walk in the woods, we can try to pay more attention. We cannot see the forest spirits, but who knows, perhaps if we are very calm and quiet, we can sense how they want to help us too. It was very nice with you. Maybe we'll see each other again. So, till then, all the best to you.

Good Thoughts for a Good Night from Liu Banyi. Good evening, dear children. The day is drawing to a close. The sun is going down, and nature grows quieter. Before you too go to bed, we'll hear, if you want, something from Liu Banyi, the angel being from our eternal homeland. Good thoughts that will go with us into the night. Liu Banyi says, "Dear child, try to love everything that lives. Then you will feel your Heavenly Father's love in you. You will feel joy, peace, and harmony. You will remain healthy and happy because God, our Heavenly Father, is very close to you in the selfless, loving feelings of joy, of peace, and of harmony. When you love as your Heavenly Father loves you, then you will live in peace with your parents, your brothers and sisters, grandparents, friends and playmates, with the animals of the woods and fields, of the waters and of the air. Then it will be, as I have already told you, the light will become greater and greater, and you will become ever brighter and more loving. Your inner body, your body of light, which I have told you about, will become purer and brighter, that is, full of heavenly light." Those were the good thoughts for a good night from Liu Banyi. And now, I also wish you a good night. Sleep well.

0: Guten Morgen, liebe Zuhörer, liebe Zuhörerin.
1: Good morning, dear viewer, dear listener. A new day has begun, and with the new day, thoughts again enter your consciousness. Which thoughts? Are they pleasant or unpleasant thoughts? Are they thoughts that flatter you, for example, or such that bring you fears or even problems from the past days? It is important that we do not let ourselves be overwhelmed by these thoughts, because everything that we agitate about for a longer period of time settles in our conscious mind, but also in our subconscious. When a thought comes and we constantly think about it, we reinforce it. A whole program can grow out of this one thought, because we add ever more thoughts to it. This program then goes into our brain cells and moves us over and over again. If we allow this, then it literally draws us into our sensory world, into our sinful aspects, so that we can go within only with great difficulty. That is why it is important that we direct our thoughts. We can command these thoughts to wait until we have linked with God. A sincere prayer of thanks for the new morning or for the new day helps us to go within. Then we can get up from our bed and allow the thoughts to speak to us again. But now, we also have the strength to put our thoughts in order, to analyze them, and to ask ourselves why we are thinking this way and what the cause of our thoughts could be. Clearing things up should follow right after the recognition. We feel how strength comes to us. It is the power of actualization, which accompanies us into the morning and helps us master our day. More thoughts can come to us during the day, but not all thoughts that touch us are significant for us. Many thoughts merrily approach us. We can call them flying thoughts.

It is possible that they touch things in our world of memories that we already cleared up a long time ago. Anyone who is not alert might feed these thoughts by again moving them for a long time. Then it is possible that we fetch things from our world of memories into our conscious mind, where they can become active again. What we send, we will receive again. And so there is a danger that what had faded away long since becomes active again and builds up into a correspondence once more. This means that when, due to such flying thoughts, we again fetch things from the past and move them in our thoughts and feelings, we create new programs in our conscious mind. This is why it is so important that we counter the flying thoughts with a very decisive no. If nonetheless they refuse to be turned away, they have hit a correspondence, that is, a burden that is not yet settled. Then we should take this correspondence to Christ and ask Him to help us clear it up.

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1: Dear viewer, dear listener, it is always good to briefly pause around noontime and to look back on the morning. We can ask ourselves what it brought us, the strength of actualization from which we could master our thoughts, or one aspect or the other that still moves us. Let us go to Christ. Let us go to the center. If we trustingly take everything to Him that we have not yet managed, He will help us. We will then feel that calm and strength draw into us again. Thus, we can consciously partake of our noon meal and go strengthened into the afternoon. Many a thing will also approach us during the afternoon. Let us realize that Christ is always here, that He is always by us and with us, ready to help us. And so no thoughts can overwhelm us, not even when they again stir up a correspondence in us. We will bravely tackle them, clear up our wrongdoings, and with the resolution to do better in the future, move on. In the evening, after work is finished, we should again review the day and ask ourselves whether we managed to maintain the mastery over our thoughts. Do not be sad if you did not always succeed in this. Remember that we may learn from our mistakes, and that the One who helps us and guides us is always with us if we turn to Him in trust. Christ.
2: Wird uns auch helfen.
1: He will also help us to close this day, to clear up what still makes us uneasy, so that peace draws into our mind and many a thing falls away from us. We may then carry this peace into the so-called evening leisure time, to our family, to our friends or acquaintances, with whom we perhaps will come together again. Dear viewer, dear listener, I wish you a fulfilled day, the power of mastery, and the awareness that Christ is the center of our life. Greetings in God.

0: Dear listeners, welcome to the third program of the series, The Inner Path to the Cosmic Consciousness, Level of Order. We live in a very unique time. It is a great time of change in which Christ makes true his promise, which he gave as Jesus of Nazareth. I will send you the Comforter, the Spirit of Truth, who will lead you into all the truth. For over 40 years, this fullness of truth has been flowing to all people through his prophetess and emissary, Gabriele, the divine wisdom who has introduced the messianic, sophianic age under the sign of the lily. Just as all true prophets of God, Gabriele gives us an understanding of the God of love, the free spirit, and tells us of the wisdom and kindness of our eternal Father. Through her, the cherub of divine wisdom, whom we call Brother Emmanuel on earth, teaches the inner path, the path back into the eternal Father's house, the path of the Christ of God, into the messianic, sophianic age. Christ leads us and gives us the strength on this path to the heart of God, to liberate our soul from its burdens, so that we may find our way to our true being, to God in us. Just as the bridegroom who came to the wise virgins, waiting for him with their lamps filled with oil, so does Christ today announce through Gabriele, "I come soon. Prepare yourselves." Thus, the one who ignites within the light for his coming and nourishes this light with the spirit of life, for him it can become a guiding light on the way to our true inner homeland. And just as back then in Jesus of Nazareth, Christ today again urges us, "Follow me by fulfilling my teaching of love and of peace, just as I lived it as an example for all people." Many people worldwide who seek the true God of love and open their hearts for him sense this great event and have begun to follow the inner path to God as brothers and sisters from all countries and cultures, coming together in the spirit of love and of peace, in the messianic, sophianic age under the sign of the lily.
1: Would you like to walk this path with us back to our true origin? Bettina, Christine, and I, my name is Jeanette, will be learning with you on this path to within, and will now read the lesson in this series from the book with the same title, The Inner Path to the Cosmic Consciousness. If you have any questions, you are warmly invited to note these down and to send them to us. In one of the subsequent programs, the important questions will be answered. During the 1980s, through the Law Prince of the Divine Wisdom, the bearer of the third basic power before the throne of God, called Brother Emmanuel on earth, the Christ of God again called into being a school of the inner path to the cosmic consciousness. Gabriele is the teaching prophetess in our time. She received the divine revelations on the inner path and explained them with the words from her opened consciousness. During the 1980s, the words and terms were sometimes different than the present-day linguistic usage. Words are merely shells into which the spirit of life places the content that is valid, independent of the linguistic usage of the respective time. This is why we read from the lesson texts as they were given at that time. When we try to grasp the meaning, then we will have the greatest gain for our true life. To begin, we now read some tips from our spiritual teacher, Brother Emmanuel. He said, on the path of divine love, we are called to purify the soul, to ennoble soul and person in sensations, thoughts, words, actions, and gestures, and thus actualize in this way higher ideals and values, thus attaining the alignment with God in Christ, who wants to be our guide.
0: Dear fellow people, in the schoolings of the Inner Path, the Divine Wisdom addresses us informally as brothers and sisters, because in the Kingdom of God, in our true eternal homeland, we are all sons and daughters of God, our eternal Father. Gabriele spoke, dear sister, dear brother, the path of love for God lies before us. We have to decide if we want to subordinate our willing to the will of God. For the will of God to become effective, it is necessary to put order in our thoughts, to curb our speech, and to align our senses. On the level of order, we want to very consciously examine and train these three forces: order, speech, and the alignment of our senses. The law of our Heavenly Father does not want us, the wayfarers on the path to our eternal homeland, to castigate ourselves. Especially on the path to God, many different kinds of difficulties will come up again and again. We should master them gradually with great sacrificial courage and with joy and above all with a love for God. The highs and lows on the inner path are the movements in our life. They are good and very effective for the soul and person. Only through them is it possible for us to recognize ourselves as we are. The result is that we can see the human aspects that still cling to us and what we have to surrender so that we can advance by fulfilling the law and actualizing the holy laws. On the way to God, there are uphills and downhills. These lead to decisive effects in our life. The conscious mind and the subconscious of a person are addressed, and through this, many things come up which were thought to have already been surmounted, but were only repressed in the subconscious. Through self-recognition and surrender to the eternal, these areas of our consciousness are purified. With this, the person becomes freer and more peaceful. The one who overcomes the valleys of his conscious mind and subconscious will break through to his soul garments, which also have to be purified to gradually draw closer to the goal. Without the redemption of Christ, we cannot attain the goal. Christ is the redeeming and liberating spirit in each soul. Without him, there is no path to the heart of God. Jesus said, "No one comes to the Father but through me."
1: Brother Emmanuel, the cherub of divine wisdom, revealed the following. The inner path is the path of love. On the level of order that you now enter, the following should be heeded. You are now walking the path of love for God and for your neighbor. The one who wants to actualize the love of the Father, the power of the soul, in himself more and more, should master his problems. The one who does not master them, but puts them off, will have only problems on the path within. If only knowledge is acquired and nothing is actualized, not only will stagnation occur in the development of soul and body, but also a revolution that can lead to illness and great suffering. Gabriella explained about this. The person who merely accumulates knowledge and does not put it into practice will fall into the trap of his own problems, which torment him and can cause illness and great sorrow. We all know that not every problem can be surrendered to Christ from one day to the next. We have to tackle the bigger problems over and over again by cutting off a piece of it again and again and giving it over to Christ. Of course, this means that we fight with ourselves. But when we tackle the problem and want to overcome it, then Christ, our Redeemer, also helps us. Having surmounted it, we feel as a newborn. We have been delivered of something dark, and light flows toward us. Problems develop through wrong thinking and acting, through egocentric feeling, thinking, and speaking. Through wrong egocentric thinking, self-pity too develops. This, in turn, has its side effects like, for instance, aggression and depression. When we do not want to work on our problems and merely talk about them, we will increase our problems. The consequence is that they affect us more and more. The results are self-pity, aggression, depression, and the belief that our neighbor does not understand us. We all had and have to experience that sacrifice and struggle precede victory. Without sacrifice and the fight with ourselves, there is no victory over our base ego.
0: In conclusion to these introductory words, Gabriella said, "Dear brother, dear sister, we ask you to reflect on these words, whether you are willing to persistently align your life with the Master in you, with Christ, by contributing your part and striving to put your thoughts in order, to curb your speech, and to master your senses." Our spiritual teacher, Brother Emmanuel, now gives us the first part of the lessons for the level of order. The level of order should be a good foundation for the subsequent levels. We walk these subsequent levels to gain further recognitions and to learn about deeper divine laws and actualize them so that we reach a fulfilled life, which is the mark of the true wayfarer on the path within. The cherub of divine wisdom, Brother Emmanuel, revealed through Gabriella the first lessons on the inner path. He said, "My friends, on the level of order, we practice thought control. What is a positive thought? What is a negative thought? What effect does a positive thought have on soul and person? What effect does a negative thought have on mind and body? Furthermore, on the level of order, I teach," so Brother Emmanuel, "that a person should pay attention to his words, to what he expresses, and to what he wants to put into his words. Why should the student pay attention to his words? Why should he speak only the essential and surrender to the eternal everything that is unessential?" Another subject is the alignment of the five senses. But first comes the soul prayer, which helps us to turn within. The soul prayer prepares soul and person for the inner life. In this, the spiritual consciousness is trained and stabilized. Through the different exercises, the cell structure of the person is gradually cleansed and the soul is aligned and attuned to the cosmic power, to the inner life.
2: We continue reading. The alignment and attunement of the soul brings more or less difficulties for the person because in former lives and also during this earthly existence, his soul and his brain cells have been programmed with external things, with human inclinations and stirrings. As long as a person's consciousness wavers, he is one time world-oriented, then again God-conscious. Therefore, a steadfastness and, at the same time, a change of thinking toward the laws of God has to take place. This means that the person learns to sense, think, speak, and act more selflessly and divinely. This reorientation from the human ego to God, to a life in the will of God, to the actualization of the laws, causes difficulties on the way, more or less, depending on the soul's burden and on the thought structure of the individual. To lay the foundation for further levels on the level of order, the brain cells have to become gradually imbued with light. They have to be aligned with a nobler, purer, and much nicer way of thinking, with spiritual ethics and morals. This reorientation does not take place from one day to the next. It may be a long and difficult process, depending on how great the love of the pupil is for God, his Father. But the one who strives for self-recognition consciously and purposefully and fights his human thoughts, words, stirrings, and inclinations, who loves God more than the existing difficulties and problems, will become master over himself.
0: The Cherub of Divine Wisdom, Brother Emmanuel, revealed that already the beginning of the day is important for the pupil on the inner path. He taught, "In the morning, the wayfarer to the kingdom of the inner being awakens in the awareness of God. This means that his first thought and aspiration is to let his love for the Father become effective in him. By linking with God, his Father, whose spirit dwells in his soul immediately upon awakening. When awakening, the conscious mind and subconscious want to become active right away. Thought vagabonds, which are buzzing around, also try to influence you. Also, the impressions, desires, and longings lying in your conscious mind penetrate you as thought waves, trying to mentally influence you. This means that you think about everything that would still have to be, what already is, what was wrong, what is good, what should be done, what has been done, whether what your neighbor or colleague said was right or wrong, which instructions the boss gave that have not yet been carried out, and much more. To be able to largely withstand these influences, the wayfarer on the path within should immediately link with the eternal power after he awakens. By praying thankfulness for the night and for the new day into his inner being.
2: When wishful thoughts, all the not yet finished or already finished tasks, doubts, strife, and the like push their way into your inner being, then command these troublemakers not to influence you. Give yourself the right commands. Then your thoughts will obey you, which, in the end, you yourself have produced and which are a part of your being. Command your thoughts with the following words. May everything that is important and necessary for the day that has to be fulfilled and done touch me when I am receptive to it. Say this several times and program yourself as you want to keep it. By doing so, you will take in what is positive and important, and side issues will become secondary. Upon awakening, the wayfarer on the path within should link with the inner wellspring, with the love of God. This can be done with the following or similar words. Father, I thank you for the night. Kind one, you have awakened me again for the new day, so that I may accept it and recognize it as a gift of grace and discard the all too human aspects that still cling to me. Through your love, I am awakened and renewed in strength. May your love go with me and guide me throughout the day.
1: The Cherub of Divine Wisdom, Brother Emmanuel, continued. Dear friends, the right discipline is also a sign of the love for God. The right discipline brings reverence and respect for God, for the life. This is why in his movements and gestures as well, the wayfarer on the path within should give honor to God, the life. The whole universe is harmony, balanced, rhythmic, life. The wayfarer on the path within should attune himself to this rhythmic, balanced life, to the all harmony of God. This is why every movement and every gesture is important. The person has to come into harmony in order to attain harmony in his inner being as well. Positive thinking brings about harmonious movements and balanced gestures, thus, all in all, a harmonious rhythm. Upon awakening in the morning and while still lying in bed, the wayfarer on the path to God should offer his first impulse of gratitude to Him, the Almighty. The disciplined wayfarer to the inner homeland lies on his back and crosses his hands. The right hand is placed on the chest, with the left hand over the right one. The effect of this body posture is that the eternal wellspring in the human being, the spirit power, can flow more intensely. After this brief but fervent, heartfelt prayer of thanksgiving, the wayfarer on the path to God gets up harmoniously. Then he does the sun prayer, also called the ether prayer. He stands facing the east. He raises his arms with the palms facing east. In this prayer position, he addresses the All Spirit of Infinity with the following or similar words. Eternal Stream of Infinity, you, the All Spirit in all being, fill my soul and my body with spiritual power, with your life. Eternal Spirit, stream throughout the particles of my soul and the cells of my body. Awaken my whole being to the conscious, harmonious life that you are. Eternal all harmony, suffuse my conscious mind and my subconscious. Purify them with your almighty power. Eternal one, refine and purify my senses too. Put my life in order. May your will be done.
2: Dear fellow people, after these profound words of prayer, Brother Emmanuel, the Cherub of Divine Wisdom, explained to us, this sun prayer or ether prayer should stream from the heart and from the soul. The person who still has the time and opportunity should do body movements after the San prayer. Afterward, the wayfarer on the path to God goes to the bathroom and cleanses his body, getting ready for the new day. After dressing, he goes to a quiet room. This room should become a prayer room, to which he returns again and again when he is overcome by restlessness and the like. If it is possible for you to make such a room available, or even a small, quiet corner, then keep this room or corner pure. Positive vibrations will build up there, and when you come into this room or quiet corner and take your seat, they will envelop you and positively attune you.
0: Dear listeners, all these tasks and tips from the Divine Wisdom lead us within, to God in us, and they help us to create a good basis for our further path. If you would like to, tune in again next time and continue learning with us on the inner path, the path of the Christ of God into the new era, for people who strive for a higher culture and a peaceful humanity. Sophia, the Divine Wisdom, places the lily into the hearts of all people who walk the path of purity and love, the messianic path into the Sophianic age. It is the path to the perfection of our soul. The following words of Gabriella could go with us into the coming weeks in our life, especially as we go into prayer and link with the All Spirit in all being. God is in us, and as we pray to within, we feel God is in us. God is the omnipresent creator power in all of infinity. All the stars and planets bear His Spirit, the Spirit of love. God is love and wisdom in every tree, in all of nature, in every flower. God the Creator is the love. In this awareness, we wish you and all of us all the best. Until next time, a heartfelt greetings in God and goodbye.

For all people who want to find God, the free spirit in themselves, who strive for a peaceable humankind, a life of love for God and neighbor, the word of eternal truth from the kingdom of God is given to us. The great cosmic teachings of Jesus of Nazareth to his apostles and disciples who could understand them with explanations by Gabriele. Through Gabriele, the great teaching prophetess and emissary of the kingdom of God in our time, Christ himself reveals the law of true life, which he taught in the inner circle of his apostles and disciples more than 2,000 years ago. For the first time in the history of mankind, his great cosmic teachings are available to all people, for he, the free spirit, taught much more than what is contained in conventional traditions. The great cosmic teachings give us an understanding of the eternal divine laws. They allow us to sense into the deep life in our soul that is our homeland. And we experience who we are in truth, cosmic beings, children of the infinite love on the way back to the eternal kingdom of God, from where we all once went away. The great cosmic teachings of Jesus of Nazareth were interpreted and explained by Gabriele. Gabriele shows us how we can apply them in our daily life, in the family, at work, or during our free time. We learn, for example, to understand our fellow man in the right way, to assuredly recognize life in every situation, and to concentrate in the right way, and much, much more. We find our way to the free spirit, to God in us. The great cosmic teachings of Jesus of Nazareth to his apostles and disciples who could understand them are now collected together with all the explanations by Gabriele in a noble collective volume. It is a mighty work of teaching for all people on their way into the new era, the era of the Christ of God, the Messianic and Sophianic Age. Order the book, The Great Cosmic Teachings of Jesus of Nazareth, at Gabriele Publishing House, under the telephone number 0049-9391-504-843 or online at gabriele-publishing-house.com or write to Gabriele Publishing House, Max Braun Street 2, 97828 Altfeld in Germany.

0: one another. Today we read the powerful words of a revelation from God Father, the Eternal All One, given in 2018 through his teaching prophetess and emissary, Gabriele. I am the I Am, the Law eternally. We begin to read. I am the I Am, the Law eternally. My word is the truth that opens for seeking people who are happy to receive the truth, which I am in many and varied ways. The eternal truth has come to the people through the prophets and prophetesses of God and through people who were truly enlightened for my word. I have never revealed myself through priests, pastors, bishops, and cardinals, and certainly not through a Moloch who lets himself be entitled with my name, for my name is exclusively for me, for my children of the Father, Mother, God in heaven, who I am, of which Jesus of Nazareth bore witness. He taught, there is only one Father, the one who is in heaven. Everything that is theologically prescribed in relation to my eternal word, which is the truth, comes from the world of theologians. The world system of the machinery of studied theology always moves the word of eternal truth in the direction that is a calculated word for the pulpit orators and preachers, as well as for the books of the Bible. Until the time has come, the word of the eternal truth, the I Am, once revealed through the prophets and prophetesses of God, will continue to go through theological censorship, which picks it apart and then puts it back together, so that the eternal truth sounds theological. Theology then sanctions the word of the prophets and prophetesses of God and promotes the theological construct as the word of God, as the eternal truth. That is how it was done. That is how it is still done. But it is the end time, through which much comes to light. I, the I Am, the Law, eternally, have spoken through incarnated, mighty, spiritual, heavenly entities, through the prophets of God, who, for the eternal truth, assumed the prophet's garment, that is, became human beings, to give my eternal word in the words of human beings, often with penetrating words as admonishers and callers into these world-cleaved epochs, which means, take the path of righteousness, come back to the eternal homeland, back to the kingdom of God. My word, the eternal truth, never spoke the theological language in churches and cathedrals for priestly festivities and for priestly ceremonies. I am the free, omnipresent Spirit, God. I am not in any stone house built by people to supposedly honor me. I am the omnipresent law of the eternal being and not the transfer of state and church.
1: The Eternal All One revealed further, all seven princes of the law before my throne were in the prophetic garment and went as human beings to the rebellious brothers and sisters. When the Prince of Wisdom, the cherub of my third basic power, clothed himself in the prophet's garment, I gave him the instruction to take with him on his way through the desert world, to keep my word in such a way

0: that, at the right time, he could represent the mighty heralds, then, once he is back in the kingdom of God as the Prince of Wisdom before my throne. The human being Isaiah, therefore, knew that through him and through the other six great heralds, before and after Abraham, my word is stored in their respective prism suns in the sanctum of the being. As revealed, all seven princes, the cherubim of the being, were heralds of my word, which has now come again through a woman. Her name is Gabriele. In this woman is my daughter, my ideal image which I created for myself and united with the prince, the cherub of wisdom, so that, according to the will and the desire of the cherub, she would become his spiritual wife, the seraph of wisdom, united with the cherub of wisdom, the third basic power before my throne, cherub and seraph. When the earthly hour struck, the seraph incarnated into the prophetic garment. From the beginning of her human existence, the prophetess of God, with the earthly name Gabriele, was accompanied by the cherub, by her spirit dual, and guided in such a way that the prophetic mission of the supporting pair of my wisdom found fulfillment. The cherub, once in the prophetic earthly garment of Isaiah, fulfilled what I gave him in the kingdom of God to take with him on his prophetic way, to fetch the eternal truth, the I am the I am, the eternal word, from the repository sources of the seven prism suns, and to bring it into the world through the teaching prophetess of God, Gabriele. The word, the I am, which I spoke through the prophets of God and through all righteous, divinely favored people, has returned in the mother tongue of my instrument, my prophetess, just as I gave it to the Prince of Wisdom to take with him on his way, and thus laid it into the prophet's garment of Isaiah, who is a son of heaven, the third cherub of the seven heavenly princes, who were beheld and created by the eternal law. The I am who I am, the Father, Mother, God, eternally. My word has come again and is solely in the tent of God, the pearl from the sanctum of the eternal being, which provides a home in the structure for the word of the prophets and prophetesses of God, as well as of all truly enlightened men and women, from Abraham to Gabriele.
1: We continue reading. My word in the tent of God is pure. No letter, and thus no word from me, the I am, went through the theological machinery in order to be sacrificed, as a corresponding word of the press, the same as the word of the Bible, in the clutches of the counterfeiting church. The word, the I am, is here, nowhere else. Everything that is offered elsewhere under my name is theological jargon, tailored for those who are supposed to believe in it, for those who are kept in church buildings and glittering pageantry in gold and silver, interwoven with precious gems, because according to the theological ritual, that would please God. I am not a church God, not an idol of theological character. I am the God of Abraham, Isaac, and Jacob, the God of all true prophets and prophetesses, the God of freedom, the omnipresent Spirit, God. My word through my prophets is solely here and not here and there. It is in the tent of God, the mighty pearl from the eternal sanctum of the being. The here is the place where the word, the I am, can be read and heard. Every human being and every soul is free to believe the divine word of revelation or to dismiss it as ridiculous. No human being and no soul should feel bound by any of these words. According to my eternal law of freedom, which I am, every human being and every soul is responsible for themselves. Therefore, O human soul, be free in your decision. I am the I am, the law of life, eternally. Dear friends in the free communities, these wonderful words of I am the I am, the law, eternally, are so full of love and earnestness. We read them again and again because they are invaluable guides and help that go with us on our way to Him. We truly live in a unique time in which the Eternal One speaks to us from the sanctum through His daughter in an earthly garment. This fills us with deep gratitude every day. We take our leave of you for today with a warm greetings in God. Until then, and goodbye.

0: Wir Menschen hören immer wieder,
1: we hear again and again that every person is the microcosm in the macrocosm. Many of us affirm this and also attribute it to ourselves, saying, for example, I am the microcosm in the macrocosm. But at the same time, one or the other complains about pain, about suffering, about problems and illness. Have we ever thought about the fact that the macrocosm bears neither illness, nor worries, nor problems? Why then is the microcosm sick? Why the many problems, the worries, the hardships, all that which human beings do in this world? We simply say, because we have violated the laws of the macrocosm, the laws of love and freedom. God gave the people the Ten Commandments through Moses. Jesus, the Christ, taught us the Sermon on the Mount and lived according to the commandments and the Sermon on the Mount. We often ask ourselves, well, when I'm sick or when I suffer, what have I caused then? If I knew that, then I could rectify it and no longer do it. It is written, ask, and it will be given to you. Seek, and you will find. Knock, and it will be opened to you. We do not have to wander around blindly and ask ourselves over and over again, well, what did I cause then, if I only knew? God gave us excerpts from the great cosmic law, the Ten Commandments, and the microcosm, the human being. If he is willing to examine the Ten Commandments more closely, then it's possible that he may grasp what caused the illness, the suffering, the worries. Many of us know that a huge flame shines near our hearts. It is the power of the Christ of God. Thus, it is near our heart. When we learn to place the commandments or a commandment of God in this flame, then Christ, the Great Spirit, will illuminate this commandment and give us images, whether we have acted against the commandment of God, when we have acted, how we have acted against the commandment, against whom and where. We do not need to be blind. Christ is present. He helps us. We human beings are all in the school of life called Earth in order to learn. And so I would suggest, for whoever wants to, let us learn with Christ to make one or several commandments shine, so that we may recognize ourselves in this commandment. Then we can repent from our heart, ask for forgiveness and forgive, in order to then take in the inner light, the cosmic light, the flowing of the macrocosm in order to attain healing. What happens when we break the commandments? The cells of our body, components of our body, turn away from the radiant light of the Christ of God. They receive less and less energy. It becomes dark in the cells, in the components of our body, and the darkness leads to suffering, to illness and hardship. If we now recognize what we should feel remorse for, and we repent with all our heart and clear up what we have caused against our true life, then very gradually the cells, the components of our body, will turn to the great source, the source of light and strength, and we will receive the holistic healing through the inner physician and healer, Christ. The one who wants to can now join in to learn what is contained in one of the commandments. Whoever wants to assumes an upright sitting position along with me. We place the backs of our hands on our thighs, and whoever wants to can close their eyes. We turn to the center of the Christ of God near our heart. We affirm the mighty light in us. We say yes to Christ, to His presence. We ask Him for the illumination of one of the commandments and for help to recognize ourselves in it, to find ourselves in it. If we want this from our hearts, pictures will come up and we will experience our wrongdoings. I speak a commandment into our heart. It is the first commandment. I am the Lord your God. You shall have no other gods beside me. Other gods are also people whom we love more than others. I repeat, and you take it very deeply into yourselves. I am the Lord, your God. You shall have no other gods beside me. This commandment is in the light of Christ. Christ irradiates this commandment. Images come up in our conscious mind. Whom have I favored? Whom have I wronged? What have I seized for myself, causing others to suffer? I am the Lord your God. You shall have no other gods beside me. Now we let the pictures come up.
0: Jetzt fühlen wir in eines der Bilder.
1: Now we feel into one of the pictures.
0: Und bitten
1: and Christus, ask Christ to stimulate remorse in our heart.
0: Die Reue anregt. So, dass wir von Herzen
1: so that we may ask for forgiveness from our heart and forgive.
0: Wir tun dies nun. Ganz in der Stille.
1: We do this now, totally in the stillness.

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1: 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Our breath becomes lighter and deeper. Christ has touched us.
0: Zellen unseres Körpers,
1: cells of our body, organs, components of our body turn toward the cosmic light.
0: Christus strahlt in dem Körper.
1: Christ radiates into our body.
0: Christus hilft und heilt.
1: Christ helps and heals.
0: Nun legen wir die rechte Hand.
1: Now we place our right hand on the body part of our choice
0: und fühlen hinein,
1: and feel within that something is happening in this place.
0: Denn wir haben ein Gebot erfasst.
1: For we have grasped a commandment.
0: Wir haben uns darin erkannt.
1: We have recognized ourselves in it. We have repented and cleared it up. It is happening. Christ is helping. Christ is healing. Currents of love permeate the soul
0: und strömen in den Leib
1: and flow into the body.
0: Wir konzentrieren uns
1: we concentrate on that part of our body we chose and feel the presence of God. It heals.
0: Christus hilft.
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0: Unser Atem geht tief.
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0: Der Körper ist
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0: Es ist der Geist,
1: it is the spirit that raises us up.
0: Lernen wir.
1: Let us learn to sense the nearness of the power.
0: Es heilt.
1: It heals.
0: Es hilft.
1: It helps.
0: Christus in uns.
1: Christ in us.
0: Wir legen die rechte Hand wieder zurück.
1: We put our right hand back again and concentrate on the inner light, on the light of Christ in us. Once more, I speak a commandment into your heart. Take it too into the light of Christ.
0: Ich nehme das fünfte
1: I take the fifth commandment.
0: Du sollst nicht
1: you shall not kill.
0: Du sollst nicht
1: you shall not kill.
0: könnten sagen,
1: we might say,
0: wir töten nicht.
1: We do not kill.
0: Wir tragen dazu bei.
1: We contribute to killing by partaking of meat, for instance, by torturing plants or deliberately killing animals. I speak the commandment again. You shall not kill. We place it in the light of Christ and ask him that he may illuminate it and have us become aware in our conscious mind of when, where, and how we have violated the commandment. Christ, please help us illuminate the commandment, you shall not kill. Thoughts and images develop in our conscious mind. We experience our wrongdoings ultimately against ourselves. We have violated the great almighty macrocosm. The microcosm suffers under this. Components of our body have turned away from the mighty radiant light. They need the life force, the healing force, the energy. We recognize our wrongdoings. We also call them sins. Now we repent with all our heart. The Eternal Spirit supports us. We ask for forgiveness and we forgive. We do this now in the stillness and take the time for this.

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1: Something has fallen away from us.
0: Bausteine des Leibes.
1: Components of the body turn to the light.
0: Kranke Zellen gehen
1: Sick cells
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1: Take the path of elimination.
0: Gesunde
1: Healthy ones
0: sich auf.
1: Build up.
0: Unser Körper
1: Our body
0: ist in Aktion.
1: Is in action.
0: Und wieder legen wir
1: And again,
0: die rechte Hand
1: we place our right hand on the body part of our choice.
0: Wir konzentrieren uns
1: we concentrate
0: auf
1: on this part of our body.
0: Wir lernen zu fühlen.
1: We learn to feel
0: Gott ist
1: God is present.
0: Der große Geist
1: The Great
0: ist
1: Spirit
0: in uns.
1: Is in us.
0: Ströme heilender Liebe
1: Currents of healing love permeate our soul and our body.
0: Kranke Zellen
1: Sick
0: gehen zur
1: cells
0: Ausscheidung.
1: Are eliminated.
0: Gesunde
1: Healthy
0: Zellen
1: cells
0: bauen sich auf.
1: Are developing.
0: Unser Körper empfängt
1: Our body receives light of his light.
0: Kraft
1: Power of his power.
0: Hilfe und
1: Help and healing.
0: Durch Christus
1: Through Christ,
0: den inneren
1: the inner physician and healer.
0: Und wir bejahen.
1: And we affirm it is healing.
0: Christus hilft.
1: Christ helps.
0: Wir bejahen es heil.
1: We affirm it heals.
0: Christus durchströmt
1: Christ
0: Seele
1: flows
0: und
1: throughout soul and body. He soothes.
0: A heil.
1: He heals.
0: Hilft.
1: He helps.
0: Christus in uns.
1: Christ in us.
0: Wir legen unsere rechte Hand wieder zurück.
1: We put our right hand back.
0: Wir fühlen in unseren Körper hinein.
1: We feel into
0: Lernen
1: our body.
0: Wir zu fühlen. Es
1: Let us learn to feel. It is flowing. Christ permeates our soul.
0: Christus durchflutet unseren Leib.
1: Christ permeates our body. Christ is the harmony.
0: Christus ist
1: Christ is the unity. The life and the inner physician and healer.
0: Wir denken nun
1: We now think of people who need his help, of family members, friends, relatives, of people we know. Are we in accord with them? Is everything mostly in order between us? Then we take the image of our neighbor into the light of Christ. We place the image of our neighbor in the light of Christ. We affirm the power of the Christ of God in our brother, in our sister. We say yes to Christ in our neighbor. Christ permeates the image, thus touching the person we have placed in the light of Christ. God is present. God loves all his children. Let us ask in our heart that ever more people turn to the great kind light so that they may receive. Our prayers flow out to our fellow human beings. The image of our neighbor fades in our heart, but our neighbor remains in us. With few words, we give thanks to the one who loves us, who is present. We thank the Christ of God.

Dear listeners, welcome to the fifth program of the series, The Inner Path to the Cosmic Consciousness on the Level of Order. It is the inner path in the Messianic and Sophianic Age, the path of the Christ of God that leads to God in us and to the peace in ourselves and with our neighbor, and step by step to the awareness of the great all unity. As

0: with the one God of love, of peace, and of freedom. The first steps to this awareness are the teachings on the level of order, which have been revealed to us directly from the kingdom of God through the cherub of divine wisdom, Brother Emmanuel, and through Gabriele, the prophetess and emissary of God in our time. In the previous programs, we heard how we begin our day linked with God, the eternal All One, and we also learned how we carry out the soul prayer so that we orient our life more and more towards God in us. Today, we will hear more about the course of the day for the pupil on the level of order. Bettina, Jeanette, and I, my name is Christo, will read as pupils among pupils from the book of the Inner Path. If you would like to read the teachings and explanations that are given here, they are found in the second chapter of the level of order in the book, The Inner Path to the Cosmic Consciousness. And if you have any questions to the Inner Path, do not hesitate to send them in. All important questions will then be answered in one of the programs to follow.
1: We now continue with further basic tasks during the course of the day for the pupils on the Inner Path. The Cherub of Divine Wisdom, Brother Emmanuel, said the following. Dear friends, in the course of the morning, you will be faced with unrest and haste again and again. Whatever comes toward a person from without and moves him is still partially alive in him. This could be desires or worries, but also thoughts about your neighbor or about one of your colleagues at work, and the hectic activity of your neighbor that makes you restive can bring into movement in your inner being some things that are not the divine, the tranquility and the peace, but are all too human aspects that become active in the soul and the soul garments. Brother Emmanuel explained about this. It is often only remainders of the human ego, inner processes that also become active in the conscious mind and the subconscious. The wayfarer on the inner path should not immediately analyze this restiveness and hectic activity that touch him and stimulate him accordingly. Instead, he should first counter with determination these negative forces stimulating him to become hectic and restless. Using the following words, he addresses his inner restiveness and the hectic nature of his character. I live in Christ. I am active through Christ. May everything that is not in Christ go to Christ so that he may transform it. I persistently surrender my thoughts and desires, my conceptions and worries to Christ. Christ accepts everything. I offer it up to you, O Eternal Spirit in me. Joyfully and thankfully, I place it at your feet and endeavor to also leave it with you. Calm, deep calm, enters my consciousness again. I am calm and still, concentrated on my work without asking my ego if it agrees with the determined way with which I oppose it. Brother Emmanuel continued, in a book that we call the Mystical Journal, the wayfarer shall record what he cannot deal with, what shows in his sensations and thoughts again and again, what floods through him again and again, thoughts, desires, ideas, his hectic activity and restiveness. Every wayfarer on the path within starts keeping such a personal, mystical journal. On the right side of this book, the pupil on the inner path writes down the positive thoughts, the deep, vivifying, and quickening thoughts and sensations, the stillness of his being, which he feels, and everything that he was able to overcome

0: the name of Christ. On the left side, he records what still hinders him from growing closer to the inner life, the problems that he could not yet overcome despite his heroic sacrificial courage, all the ever-recurring difficulties which he did lay before Christ, but which nevertheless keep coming back and make him feel unsettled in his inner being despite his efforts. The wayfarer records all this on the left side of his mystical journal. These notes are made in the late morning as well as in the late afternoon. They show the wayfarer what he has mastered and what he has not yet overcome. He then crosses out whatever he has overcome. What he has not yet overcome, he underlines, and on the next day carries it over to the next page of his mystical journal, until it too can be crossed out because it has been overcome.
1: The cherub of divine wisdom, Brother Emmanuel, suggests the following for the further course of the day. Around noon, if possible before lunch, the wayfarer should do another brief soul prayer. By doing the soul prayer, he achieves alignment with his inner being once again. Through this, he regains the calm and peace which he lost during the morning. And so the midday soul prayer is done similarly as in the morning hours, but much shorter. Dear viewers, dear listeners, in case you didn't see the last program in which we read the suggestions for the soul prayer, you can read the explanations about it in the schooling book of the Inner Path. For the soul prayer at noontime, Brother Emmanuel explains. The wayfarer to the kingdom of the inner being glides down to the collective basin with some highly vibrating prayer words, and then lets the forces stream up to the center of order. There, he switches to receiving and lets it pray. Then, with some words of love, he glides upward in his sensations once again to the core of being and gives thanks to the Almighty, remaining in the stillness for a few moments or minutes. Now the afternoon can begin. The afternoon should again be under the control of the wayfarer on the inner path. He should endeavor to keep calm in all things and cultivate the stillness of his heart. This does not mean that the person becomes lazy and thinks that he should do everything in a slow, meditative way. The one who has awakened the spirit in himself is dynamic and harmonious. He will do his work in a balanced and harmonious rhythm, concentrated on the task at hand to the satisfaction of his surroundings. God is harmonious dynamism, harmonious rhythm. Either in the course of the afternoon or in the evening, the wayfarer will record the positive as well as the negative experiences in his mystical journal. Please note the occurrences and train of thought only in outline form. The mystical journal should be easy to read.
2: Brother Emmanuel continued, "Dear friends, the one who returns from his daily work in the evening should not go to the dinner table immediately. Go into stillness first. Let everything in you subside, everything that the day brought you and made you feel unsettled, restive. Briefly examine yourself. Take your mystical journal and examine it. Whatever negative aspects you were able to overcome by the evening can be crossed out. Whatever was not surmounted is underlined and transferred to the next page of the journal, so that it is not lost, and the wayfarer is reminded over and over again of what still needs to be discarded. Be happy with the positive side, with what you have overcome. Let it resound in you once again, and be glad in your heart for what now lies behind you. Think over your day. Let it pass by you once again. Ask yourself what you could have done better and what was good. I may repeat, says Brother Emmanuel, so that you will not forget. Be glad with what you were able to overcome. Be happy about it. But do not be sad about what has not been overcome. Meet it again with the willingness and courage to make sacrifices in the name of Christ, and it will be done in each one of you. For Christ is the victor in those of willing heart. With Christ, he will resurrect and go to the Father. Our spiritual teacher, Brother Emmanuel, revealed, after dinner, the evening begins. The soul prayer should also be done again in the evening. This achieves a renewed alignment of the soul for the night. Either at sunset or after sunset, when the atmosphere has become still and people are calmer, the soul prayer should be done again. When I mention sunset, this is to say that it depends on the season. What is important is that you do your soul prayer when the atmosphere has become still, when people withdraw more to their homes and prepare for sleep. So the time for the soul prayer can be planned for between 9 and 10:30 p.m., depending on the time of the year. The soul prayer is again done similarly to what I have revealed for the morning, but using other words, which should stream from the essence of the pupil, the wayfarer. It should not be a recited prayer, but sensations from the heart. This is why the prayer, that is, the prayer sensations, is left to the individual.
0: We now read the following words from Brother Emmanuel in the schooling book of the Inner Path. After the soul prayer, depending on when it was done, the evening can continue. When it is time for bed, align again with the inner light. Lying in bed, thank God your Father once more for the day, for everything, be it joy or sorrow. Again, surrender everything to him in prayer, the great All One, who is the day even in the night. A reverent posture while praying in bed is done, as I, thus Brother Emmanuel, have already revealed. The person striving toward God lies on his back. He places his right hand on his chest, on the fourth consciousness center, which is near the heart, and his left hand over the right one. Then he links with the eternal spirit in his soul and in every cell of his body and gives thanks. Since many a wayfarer on the inner path still needs some guidelines for prayer, I give you the following prayer for the night. However, it should not be prayed literally, but should serve only as guidance and as a suggestion for all those who still find it difficult to pray freely. Eternal One in Christ, I thank you for this day, which has come to an end. Lord, you have led and guided me. I thank you. You guide every single one, because you are the impersonal love. You do not look at our faults and weaknesses. You see us perfect, O Eternal Spirit. I place all people and all beings into your great eternal consciousness, into your love. Eternal One, hold your hands in blessing over all fellow people, over the sick and the needy, over the hungry and the lonely. Shine your light to the older people and support the youth with your power, so that they too become as you want, for they are the coming generation. Lord, now sleep, the little brother of death enters my consciousness. Into your kind and eternal hands, I commend my spirit, my soul, and my body. Lord, your will be done in me, in my soul, also during the night. Brother Emmanuel continues, Dear wayfarer, after this prayer of thanksgiving, do not take in any more worldly thoughts. May sleep enter now the little brother of death. You are resting in God, and God is effective in you.
1: After this deep prayer of thanks, Brother Emmanuel continued, My friends, this is the beginning of the inner path. The path of love is the effort to align oneself constantly with the eternal wellspring, with the love. It is the love mysticism for the one who truly honors God in his thoughts, words, and deeds, who loves God more than his base ego. He is the one who truly makes progress on the path to God, our Father. Each day, Christ draws nearer to the wayfarer on the inner path, who is truly willing to make sacrifices, who faces his base ego with courage, and surrenders it to the eternal love. My friends, Christ is here, says Brother Emmanuel. The Father has called you through him. He is your Redeemer. He is the one who prepares the way for you. Christ, your Redeemer, wants to lead you to the Father. I, Brother Emmanuel, am privileged to be your teacher. May the wayfarer to the kingdom of the inner being not look to the teacher, not attune himself to the teacher, but may he align solely with Christ. For Christ is the way. He, the eternal spirit, is the truth in all being, in all pure beings, also in me, your brother, called Emmanuel on earth. Christ is the life in every soul, in every person. We are all the life in God. Blessed is the wayfarer who lets himself be vivified by the inner power. Verily, he will be vivified and filled by the Spirit of Truth. God is the truth. I, Brother Emmanuel, speak from the truth. God has called you. Make use of the opportunity to walk the inner path now in the earthly garment. Christ does not want the soul to return again and again, to repeatedly incarnate. My friends, you have heard the call. Make room in you for this time of grace. Let grace prevail in you. Now the time and opportunity are given to you to free yourselves from the wheel of reincarnation through a purposeful, conscious life of love. So free yourselves from the wheel of reincarnation by way of a purposeful life aligned with God and in his will. To hear the call of God is grace. The one who walks the path within earnestly will be imbued with the light of God, with his grace. The blessing power of the Father suffuses you with wisdom and dynamism. Dear listeners, these words remind us of the call made by Gabriella, the prophetess of God in our time, who encourages us to follow this path of love in the awareness that we, each one of us, bears the great light in us, the love of God in his Son, the Christ of God, who comes toward us as the bridegroom and who leads and guides us.
2: After the words of the cherub of divine wisdom, Brother Emmanuel, Gabriele spoke from the divine wisdom. The one who has little or no love for God lays a poor foundation. He will do the exercises given by the Spirit for the inner path inadequately, and thus will not lay the foundation that he needs to build further levels on it. Without love for God, there is no path to God, for God is love. The original Christian inner path is not one of castigation. The person on the inner path should not repress anything, but should gradually surmount everything negative. Then, all that is all too human in him will fall away piece by piece until he can let go of all worldly things from within. Obedience to Christ is the actualization of the laws. For this reason, we have to work on ourselves so that we actualize and fulfill the spiritual divine laws and are thus able to follow our leader, Christ, our Redeemer. Our consciousness is the consciousness of the mind. It is what is still in our memory, what is familiar to us, with which we work daily. The subconscious lies in the deeper layers of the brain. What we have forgotten, but not yet surmounted, is stored there. The soul is the book of life. In it are light and shadow, the sediment of our positive and our negative thoughts and deeds. The negative sensations, thoughts and deeds form our correspondences. The soul radiates what it has stored by way of the seven consciousness centers, the seven garments of the soul. Thus, the soul garments reflect whatever light or shadow the soul bears. Therefore, it is not our mind that tells us who we are, but the radiation of our soul and the rising burdens of our subconscious. To conclude this schooling hour, Gabriele said the following to the pupils on the inner path. The struggle with ourselves is given to us until we have vanquished our ego. You are not alone. Many are in this struggle with themselves, and they raise themselves out of this baseness to higher spirituality and to inner peace, which we need so badly in this world. Many are linked with us. In this spiritual unity, we remain the children of God. Dear listeners, with these words of inner solidarity from Gabriele, we would like to close our program for today. We wish you and all of us a time of strength and many positive experiences on the inner path in the Messianic and Sophianic age, the path of purity and of the love for God and neighbor. Today we have heard many indications and helpful aids for the course of our day, for the first steps on the level of order. If you have any questions to this, do send them in. We would be glad to have you with us again next time. Until then, greetings in God and goodbye.

Against the background of destruction, wars and natural disasters worldwide, many people are looking for a new perspective on the future. With this, the question often comes up, is there a God? And if yes, how or where can I find him? Gabriele, the prophetess and emissary of God in our time, gives us clear and detailed answers today concerning this. In the book, The Free Spirit, God in Us, she writes, "We live in the great stream of life, which encompasses the elements, nature, animals and people, and yet we often do not know where our Creator is. The Creator of heaven and of earth, the Creator of nature, of the animals. God is in all things. God in infinity, God in heaven, God on earth, God in the elements, in nature, in each blade of grass, God in every animal, and God in us." Order The Free Spirit, God in Us, by calling 0049-9391-504-843 or online at gabriele-publishing-house.com.

0: A warm greeting goes to you, dear listeners, and to the free communities worldwide. In the brochure, Original Christianity Worldwide, International Free Communities Under the Sign of the Lily, Sophia, The Love for God and Neighbor, The Teaching of the Original Christians in the Messianic Sophianic Age, God in Us and We in God, contains a revelation given by the Cherub of Divine Wisdom from 2016 through the Prophetess of God, Gabriele. It says, "The eternal law, God, is fine material flowing ether from which all pure forms of creation come forth. The divine beings, the spirit beings, the ethereal nature kingdoms, the mineral kingdom, and not lastly, so-called matter, which is nothing more than ether that has been transformed down. Matter as such does not exist. Matter is also fine material primordial substance, that is, merely substance that has been transformed down. As stated, the law of the Almighty is flowing ether, and it is the law of love for God and neighbor, the eternal being. The divine beings, the spirit beings, are compressed ether and images of God Father. Their eternal homeland is the kingdom of God. The eternal law of the kingdom of God can be denoted by link and be. Since God, the eternal, is the law of love and unity, there cannot be a punishing God." A wonderful text that really speaks to me, because it makes me realize again and again that our being is basically not of this world. Such profound words also go with me throughout the day and help me to remember again and again on what is essential on the love for God and neighbor, the unity in link and be.
1: I likewise found a passage in the Revelation of the Cherub of Divine Wisdom that I would like to read. It says, "The all-encompassing law, the being, is the law of love and unity, which permeates all the Eternal's powers of drawing and creating. All His eternal children are permeated by the law of eternal love, by the law of infinity. God is unity. The nature kingdoms, which are beheld and created by the eternal Creator, have souls and are permeated life from the All-Spirit, God, because the eternal law of love and wisdom comprises unity. All animal kingdoms with souls belong to the Spirit of God, to His love and wisdom, the basic powers of the being. The entire so-called material universe bears the basic powers of infinity. God, the Infinite One, is the law of infinity, His love and unity." These words from the Cherub of Divine Wisdom speak to my heart and make me realize more and more what unity really means. I wish that many, many more people would learn that all life is from God's love and unity, and that He bears all His creatures in His love just as He bears us, His children. This would help to change the consciousness of us humans in relation to Mother Earth, nature, and the animals, so that we meet them with love and care. Dear listeners, with this, we take our leave of you in the spirit of the free communities. Link and be. God with us.

0: Liebe Schwestern,
1: dear sisters, dear brothers, let us welcome one another to our gathering in the original Christian spirit here on the Christ Isaiah land, the land of the animals, at the Christ Rock Fountain. A heartfelt greetings in God. This greeting also goes out to our viewers watching on TV. You may be sitting in your living room or apartment right now watching the original Christian program, and perhaps you're surprised by the setting in which we find ourselves today. We are all children of the one God. We are all brothers and sisters to one another, and that is why we are also all connected today, here from the Christ Isaiah land to the whole world. When we look around, we see a beautiful setting with trees, with shrubs, with many flowers, and a lovely fountain with a large rock in the center. This rock also stands roughly in the center of the Christ Isaiah land. And when we take a closer look at it, we see that there are inscriptions on this rock. On one side, we can read, I am who I am, the Eternal One. And on the other side, it reads, I, Christ, am the rock, the way, the truth, and the life. And there is also a request, a call, follow me, that is the Christ of God. This call is not new, because 2,000 years ago, the Christ of God, as Jesus of Nazareth, already said, follow me. But what has become of this? What have the religions and perhaps each one of us made of it? From all that has been misrepresented, from all that has been concealed, of what the true prophetesses and prophets of God brought to this earth over the millennia, God, the Eternal One, has called upon the divine wisdom and Christ to compile once again in our time all the teachings that the true prophets have brought to humanity, to reveal them anew, and to give us human beings an understanding of them once more in our modern language. And this is what our sister Gabriele, the great prophetess and emissary of God, did for 50 years here on this earth. She gave great revelations from the Christ of God, revelations from our Father Mother God, revelations from Brother Emmanuel, the Prince of Divine Wisdom, and she taught and instructed for 50 years. And today, we can read all these teachings and explanations, we can view and listen to much of it, and it is recorded in tens of thousands of pages that we can experience and learn from in the Sophia Library, the Center of the Free Spirit. Many of these revelations are also available in the Tent of God, so that we people today have the opportunity to turn back, that is, to turn inward into our inner being, to seek God our Father not in the external world, but in the quiet chamber, just as Jesus of Nazareth recommended to us. And these 50 years were not easy for Gabriele, and certainly not easy for the kingdom of God either, because Gabriele had to endure a lot on this earth: character assassination, persecution, and slander. And despite all of this, she persevered bringing the word of the kingdom of God to this earth for 50 years in order to build a foundation for us.

so that it will be easier for us to return home, back to our true origin, into the kingdom of God. Yet, Gabriele, to whom we truly owe a great debt of gratitude, did not merely teach, because she belongs to divine wisdom, and in the kingdom of God, divine wisdom is action, the deed. And on this earth, too, divine wisdom is the deed. And so, over these many decades, Gabriele built up many foundations, which she left behind for us, and upon which a people of God can build the kingdom of peace of the Christ of God. And a major component of these foundations is the Christ Isaiah land where we are today. 26 years ago, Gabriele began to develop this land. She had the great vision, which has also been handed down by the great prophet of God, Isaiah, that everything is one, a unity. We human beings, the animals, the plants, everything belongs together. And in this spirit, she built up this work of the deed, and so this beautiful land came into being for people, for plants, for animals, and for minerals. It is the deed born of the Spirit of God. And much of what we see here came into being through her. Many meadows and fields were acquired, and many hedgerows were planted, stretching for many, many kilometers. And all of this now provides a home for our animal brothers and sisters, a place on this earth where they are allowed to live, where they are not persecuted. And I would also like to use this gathering to say thank you. Thank you to the many brothers and sisters who helped make this possible, who contributed financially so that these fields and tracts of land could be acquired in the first place, and so that everything we see now around us could be built up. I think we have every reason to thank the divine wisdom and also to thank our brother Christ and our eternal Father, Mother, God. Perhaps we can let this gratitude sink into our hearts, into our innermost being. Thereby, it might be a help to us to once again consciously take to heart the words of Christ which are carved here into the rock. I, Christ, am the rock, the way, the truth, and the life. Follow me. These words can stir much within us, as can the gentle breeze that blows around us, the sun's rays that bring us light, and all the plants that surround us, they lead us inward. So let us journey further inward by singing a song together. I pray unto the power of love.

I pray unto the power of love revealed in Christ's great glory above. Yield unto the precious impulse with which, as child, I have been loved. I want, in place of selfish thinking, to let myself be in seas of love sinking. Oh, how I find you truly please me, and how my heart is longing for you. Through love which strongly, gently attracts me, all of my being bows unto you. You worthy love, you gracious being, you have me, and I also you chosen. O Christ, let be your name imprinted deep in the heart of every man. May your true love and brotherly kindness be stamped for always in each our sense, in word, in deed, in every being. Let be the name of Christ our reading.

0: Himmlischer Vater,
1: Heavenly Father, we come to you, original Christians, in the spirit of your Son, the Christ of God. We come from the east and west, from north and south, and bow before you, Heavenly Father, you who are the glory and the life of eternity. You have called us and guided us through Christ, and we are gathered together in the original Christian spirit, in the spirit of your love, which was revealed to us through Christ as Jesus of Nazareth. Heavenly Father, we thank you for all the guidance, for all the strength, for everything, absolutely everything, which has taken place in our life, and which, in looking back, we may truly recognize as your guidance. In our daily lives, we are often so turned outward, Father, but in moments of inner reflection, moments when we turn to you and become still in our hearts, we feel how close you are to us. Yes, we feel how close Christ is to us, as well as our guardian beings who surround us. We bow deeply before you, Christ, divine brother, you who are our Redeemer, you who have called us in our hearts and brought us together here to spend a few hours together in thanksgiving to the Heavenly Father, the Father of love. Yes, he who is the law of love for God and neighbor. We also thank you, Christ, divine brother, that you touch us in our hearts time and time again, that we may come to you with everything that moves us in our daily lives, and may again and again place upon the inner altar what we recognize as contrary to the law of love for God and neighbor, surrendering it to you so as to clear it up with your power and no longer do it. And so our soul becomes cleansed, and the light of the Eternal Father in our soul can grow ever stronger. And we receive from you, Christ, the Father's love. For you, Christ, and the Father, you are one. So we truly give thanks with all our hearts for these hours, during which we may spend a few hours together in nature on the Christ Isaiah land, the land of the animals. Thanks be to you, Christ, divine brother. Thanks be to you, eternal Father, Mother, God. Thanks be to you for all the brothers and sisters, for the unity in you.

0: Ich bin der ich bin.
1: I am who I am. I am the Christ of God. Yes, truly. I am the rock. I am the way, the truth, and the life. I am the light of your souls. I am your Redeemer, the Christ of God. And I come in the prophetic word to my own, and also to you, you peoples of this earth. Truly, I come to you. Hear my word. It is the voice of the All. It is the word that the Father sends to you through me.
0: Oh,
1: see, beloved sisters, beloved brothers, by the TV sets worldwide and also here on the land of peace, in this blessed hour. Yes, I raise my word to you, and your souls rejoice because they recognize me, the Christ of God, as the power and life in them. As Jesus of Nazareth, I brought you the Father of love. As Jesus of Nazareth, I taught and explained about the Father of love, the eternal, all one Father, Mother God, who beheld and created all his children, and whose very nature is love, the law of love for God and neighbor. As Jesus of Nazareth, I healed many a one, and I awakened the so-called dead, because I saw that the life cord, the silver cord, was not yet separated from the body. Thus, I was able to accomplish miracles for the people of that time, miracles of love. And I taught many, many things. I explained many, many things from the law of life, which God is, our eternal Father. Yes, I gave my life out of love. But I did not die on the cross to take away the sins of humankind. That is a teaching of the caste of priests. I did not die so that people keep on sinning, keep on committing one misdeed after another. Rather, I taught, be perfect as your Father in heaven is perfect. And I taught the fulfillment of the Ten Commandments and the Sermon on the Mount, which are truly steps back into the kingdom of God, if they are fulfilled by the people, because the fulfillment of the law of love cleanses the souls and lifts them out of the law of sowing and reaping. So, I taught something completely different from what was made of my words over the centuries. I never appointed priests, nor did I found churches. I did not found any religions. I proclaimed the Father's love. Truly, beloved sisters, beloved brothers, the religions that call themselves Christian have appropriated my name and over the centuries have, especially in the Western world, taught and instructed many peoples completely falsely, and with fire and sword have planted false teachings into the hearts and souls of people. Look into the history of religions, and you will find that my word is the word of truth, yesterday and today. So since over the centuries, the so-called Christian West has been taught completely falsely about the life of Jesus of Nazareth, the Christ of God, who I am. Aren't you then manipulated ones? If you believe these teachings, aren't you then subservient to those who manipulate you to this very day? I am the Son of God, the co-regent of the kingdom of God, and I am one with the Father, and the Father is love. And the Father's love gave you the Ten Commandments through the prophets, and through me, his Son, Christ, the Sermon on the Mount, to be fulfilled, so that you may find your way out of the law of sowing and reaping. But those who, from the very beginning, were and are against me, the Christ of God, have taught the peoples falsely, have deliberately led them astray, have deliberately turned them away from the God of love, and have turned the teachings and life of Jesus of Nazareth into a religion of cruelty, crime, murder, and genocide. And countless people and souls are still bound to these energy fields because they believe the lies of the caste of priests. Thus, you are manipulated ones. How much longer do you want to remain manipulated people? How much longer do you want to worship as manipulated ones to the God of the underworld? Do you not know that the earth can barely sustain humankind anymore? Do you not know that it isn't the climate change that is slowly making the earth uninhabitable? It is you. You have destroyed this earth because destruction is inherent in your very nature, because you are manipulated by the God of the underworld and his representatives here on earth. When you look at your lives and take the Ten Commandments and the Sermon on the Mount in comparison, do you not realize that day after day you are violating the law of love for God and neighbor? Truly, I say to you, whoever does not wake up and begin to change their life will be a manipulated one in the afterlife too. And the forces of darkness, which drive this manipulation forward from the beyond, will receive you. The times are earnest, beloved sisters, beloved brothers, you who are often manipulated people. Truly, save your souls while this world still exists. because it is truly not easy for the souls in the spheres of purification. Everything is energy. How often have I already revealed this to you? Beloved brothers, beloved sisters, my words are serious regarding the state of this world, regarding what you call climate change. Yet it is you yourselves, day after day, who are accelerating this climate change. It is you yourselves who continually act against nature, against the animals, against the minerals. It is you yourselves who are waging war against nature, against the forests, against the minerals, and with incredible cruelty against the animals. Have you not yet realized that in doing so, you are waging war against the Christ of God who I am? Truly, I say to you, time is drawing to a close. And when you arrive in the beyond, you will realize that I, the Christ of God, am the rock, the way, the truth, and the life. But by then, it will be too late for many a one, because the beyond has its energies, and these energies will keep you for quite some time. But I am the rock, and so I give you this image. Take it into your hearts, and no matter how grievous your times may become, I, the Christ of God in you, am the rock. I am the way, the truth, and the life. You look at the rock standing in this fountain. Imagine this rock as a radiant light, like a heart. This rock, full of light, dwells in each of your souls. Take this image to heart if you wish, for I am the love in the Father, Mother, God. I am truly love, and I want to lead you out of the manipulations by the religions that call themselves Christian. Yes, they keep on abusing my name to this very day. And to this very day, the prophetic word, which I am, is mocked and ridiculed, made a laughingstock by those who are against me and who have been waging war against me for a very long time, because they cannot bear my word of love, my word of love for God and neighbor. O see, you peoples of this earth, even in your own scriptures, it is written that Jesus of Nazareth said the following: I will send you prophetesses and prophets. I will send you the Spirit of Truth, who will guide you into all truth. These words of Jesus of Nazareth are found in your so-called Bibles. And now the Spirit of Truth has come. Divine wisdom, my prophetess, Gabriele, guided by the cherub of divine wisdom, known to you as brother Emmanuel, and over decades, everything was explained and taught, everything was revealed that humanity is able to comprehend so as to live according to God's laws, the Ten Commandments, and the Sermon on the Mount. And what has once again become of it? Mockery and derision of the prophetic word. O see, you are thus still being manipulated. You are still being deceived. You are still being betrayed by those who uphold their false teachings and keep on manipulating the peoples. I am not in any host. Have you not been given a mind? I am not in any tabernacle, nor am I in any incense, nor in any church made of stone. You yourselves are the temple of God, and in you I am the brightly shining rock. You can come to me at any time, for I love you. I guide you. I lead you out of manipulation. I do not lead you to a prophet or a prophetess either. Prophets and prophetesses are your sisters, your brothers. I lead you to me, the Son of God in you, your Redeemer. For I have been given the power by the Eternal Father to bring all fallen beings home, back into the kingdom of God. And so I teach and instruct through my prophetesses and prophets and give my word once again at the end of time. O see, you peoples of this earth, how very much you are being manipulated by those in power in your governments. Have you not yet understood what is between the lines? Energetic forces influence many of those in power in your governments. Energetic forces from the beyond, from the fall realms, have thus concentrated energies that control your financial system. They have concentrated energies that control everything, and these are the same forces that also control your media. They are the same forces that are supported and sustained by the energies from the beyond in order to finance wars, to instigate wars, to destroy. Have you not yet comprehended what history has taught you? It is always the same patterns. It is always the same dynasties that ultimately hold the fate of this world in their hands. And these world-oriented powers also join forces with the so-called religious powers of this world. And so you are already now being prepared more and more through your media for the great battle of nations. Read between the lines. The goal is to become combat ready again. The goal is to rearm. And those who arm for war are once again making lots of money. And the nations that arm for war are once again taking out loans from the major energy fields, which the people would then have to pay. It is always the same game. and the nations hardly ever learn from it. And so the great battle of nations is truly brewing on the horizon. Because the West wants to pour into the East. Do you not read between the lines? Do you not hear what is really being said in the news? Do you not read the government statements, which are, after all, accessible both in the West and in the East? Truly, everything that I, the Christ of God, have now revealed to you can also be understood in your world. It is written in the media, and it is conveyed to the people in a similar way by your government officials. Do you now understand why I brought home to you the image of the brightly shining rock? I am the rock. I am the way, the truth, and the life. Follow me. Truly follow me in the love for God and neighbor. Forgive your sisters and brothers who have sinned against you. Ask for forgiveness yourselves when you realize that you have sinned. Make peace with your neighbor. Truly, make peace with your neighbors. Tear down your inner walls so as to find the way to unity in your families, in your workplace, and as far as you are able, make peace with nature and the animals. Begin very gradually to distance yourselves from the consumption of meat. For the animals are your fellow brothers and sisters. They are creatures of evolution. And so too are the trees, the shrubs, the plants. Everything is life from God, the Eternal One. We call him the Creator God, the Creator of the universes, and also the Creator of Mother Earth. For even though Mother Earth results from the fall, just like all matter, nevertheless, the loving, guiding hand of the Creator is given to you, for He has given you minerals, plants, animals, so that you may further nurture the concept of unity. He did not send you to a desert planet. He is love. He has given you all of creation so that you may learn to comprehend that love, the love for God and neighbor, bears within the unity of everything and everyone. It is you yourselves who are now turning this wonderful planet Earth into a desert planet indeed, who have already done so in part. And all the unspeakable suffering that has been inflicted on the earth over thousands of years, on the animals, upon the plants, lies as a shadow on your souls. And you will have to make amends for it. You will have to expiate it. You will have to become light of His light once more, before you can return to the kingdom of God. But I, the Christ of God, am the rock. I am the way, the truth, and the life. I am in you, and I help and serve you in self-recognition so that you may grasp where each and every one of you stands. The teaching of love for God and neighbor is selfless love for people, for nature, for animals and plants. These are the first steps so that your souls may be cleansed and your bodies regain their health. Oh, how often do people say, I am sick, I suffer from this or that. Have you never asked yourselves whether it is you yourselves, through your violation of the laws of love for God and neighbor, who are making you sick? It is you yourselves. Often, you do not recognize this because from past lives on earth, the soul transmits something into your physical body, which then leads to the outbreak of an illness. You are spiritually ignorant ones. Why? Because you are manipulated ones. You have believed God's adversary for so long through incarnations after incarnations that you no longer know who you are. Many of you deny the existence of a soul within your body. Truly, I say to you, you live eternally. There is no death. The human body is matter. Yet in the human body dwells a finer material being called the soul. And in the soul's core of being is the spirit body. The spirit body from God, completely pure, just as God created it and beheld it. And as the soul is cleansed more and more, the pure spiritual body also unfolds in the soul. And only the pure spiritual body will return to the kingdom of God. Yet the soul can become cleansed only with my power, with my redeeming power, which dwells in your souls. And that is why I am the rock, the way, the truth, and the life. Verily, become aware that God, our Heavenly Father, is love. Become aware that I, the Christ of God, am the love in God. And I go after every fallen soul. Yes, I am calling you. Come to me, the Christ of God. Give me everything that oppresses you, that moves you. I want to truly lead and guide you. I want to bring you home, back to your spiritual families, for I love you so very much. God, our eternal Father, is the law of love. And out of this law of love, He beheld and created you. Thus, you are spirit of His spirit and love of His love. Oh, open your hearts wide for me, the Christ of God, and let the image of love emerge in you, the brightly shining rock, the Christ of God, who I am. Yes, I am the way, the truth, and the life. Follow me. Follow me using the Ten Commandments of God and my Sermon on the Mount, which I gave you, so that you find your way out of the manipulation of the masses, so that you find your way out of the deceptive web of religions. Truly, no one needs a religion. What you need is the life from the Spirit of God, and that am I, the Christ of God. Truly, I am who I am, and I love my brothers and sisters, and I will lead you all back to your eternal home. And may it take ever so long for people to awaken, for the souls to awaken. Yes, until the very last soul has returned to the kingdom of God. For that long, I will go after every soul, for I am the love in God, your Father and mine, from eternity to eternity.

0: Liebe Schwestern, liebe Brüder,
1: dear sisters, dear brothers, we have truly been privileged to witness a great, great experience. Christ has spoken powerfully into our hearts, and He also spoke powerfully to the nations. And it is just as the tradition says, He spoke with authority, not like the scribes. Christ has explained so much to us and given us so much knowledge that can help us on our journey to Him, who is, after all, the way, the truth, and the life. And He placed a wonderful image in our souls that within us, in our soul, we carry Him as a brightly shining rock. I have the feeling that He did this so that we might truly internalize this image, that it can help us when difficult times come, when hardships, fears, and worries threaten to overwhelm us, when we suffer pain or illness, so that we may find our way to Him and to this mighty, radiant crystal, which is a rock, an unshakable rock that can help us in every situation. We are here in a wonderful little gem of nature and have heard the Christ of God from heaven. He warned us that we are being manipulated in many different forms, and the more we are frightened by His word, the more we may begin to recognize where we are still being manipulated. He gave us so much comfort and love, and also said that one of the first steps we can take is to stop consuming our animals. And so let us be grateful that we are able to share a meal together that is on our tables without the suffering of animals, prepared by farmers who strive to recognize the earth as their friend and treat it accordingly. Before we sit down to eat, let us go into prayer once more and give thanks to our brother who is our Redeemer and who speaks to us so powerfully and so lovingly. He is the presence. The presence. He is life. He is our kind brother who loves us above all else.

0: dear viewers, dear friends all over the world. We would be very happy to receive your thoughts and comments. WhatsApp +491 151 188 38742 or write to free-community@god-in-us.de.
1: Liebe Geschwister,
0: dear brothers and sisters, we have been privileged to hear a powerful revelation from the Christ of God. And as original Christians and as friends of the original Christians, we can simply share with one another what is in our hearts. We ask the brothers with the microphones to look around to see if anyone would like to speak. I'd simply like to thank Christ and the Father, also for the many prophets who have come to earth time and again in order to lead people away from these falsifiers, because such deceivers, they don't just lead people to churches and religions, they also somehow prevent people from experiencing what a profound feeling the connection to Christ or to our Heavenly Father truly is. And now that we've learned tonight that we have such a mighty rock within us, we can simply give even more thanks because a rock cannot be toppled or intimidated.
2: That's
0: beautiful what you're saying. It's also wonderful how Christ says that there is no need for religions at all. He didn't bring any religion and he doesn't want to lead us to prophetesses or prophets. Instead, he wants to lead us to himself within us. He expressed this so beautifully that we are free children, that we are spiritual beings that will return to our eternal homeland, and that we do so at his hand. And no human leaders are needed at all.
3: I too would like to thank Christ with all my heart. Ever since he was here on earth as Jesus of Nazareth, he has been going after us. And I truly felt in today's revelation how he is shaking us awake so that we may finally awaken from this manipulation that numbs our hearts and silences our souls, and that he also goes after every soul to the very end. Such faithful brotherhood is unparalleled, and I'm taking this image with me for my life, the bright

0: clarity for our own lives by trying to apply the Ten Commandments and the Sermon on the Mount. Then, step by step, we realize who we are, who I myself am, and perhaps also come to see how I too might be manipulating others. Yet I learn step by step to find the way to freedom, to find Christ within myself. And on this rock, which Christ himself is, he can then also build his kingdom of peace. Because then we are strong in him, and I believe that is what he wants, that is what he desires for his people here on this earth.
1: In his revelation, Christ also called upon, asked us to bestow our love upon his Father's creatures. He spoke of the animals. I've been looking around here for some time now, at these trees, at their tops against the sky. And that has given this request a whole new power. What wonderful beings these are, standing here around us, reaching toward the sky, so elegant, so beautiful, so delicate. And now that I've become aware of this, I realize there's an even greater surge of love that I feel toward the Father's creatures, his children in nature. Love that I want to give more of, to express better. This image, I think, will stay with me for a long time.
0: I think it's wonderful to be able to carry such an image with us, because there are always times for us when things are not going so well, and when we then remember this, it gives us a boost again, and we remember that Christ, the rock, is also within us, and that he wants to help us. And he might then point out one or two situations in our daily lives where we can take steps toward him again. And ultimately, it is also the longing for unity, the longing to once more attain an inner connection with plants and animals rather than seeing them as separate from us and thinking they have little to do with us. We are all one great unity within the eternal Creator's family of creation. We are children of the Eternal One. And we know that trees and animals often look to us human beings to see how we react and how we treat them. And that, in turn, gives them strength to endure on this earth, because plants and animals aren't doing well here either, since they have few friends. So this is a good image to take with us.
1: I was deeply moved by how close Christ was and still is. The moment he began to speak, my heart started beating so fast, I thought it was about to leap right out of my chest. And then, suddenly, a strong gust of wind came, yet it was still so gentle. It was a precious experience for me, because the thought occurred to me, he's always this close. He is within me, just as he said today. He is the rock within me, within all of us. And I can share everything I have, everything that weighs me down, as well as my joy. I can share it all with him. And he rejoices when I come to him with it, and he guides me so that I may go deeper, returning to unity with my neighbor, but also with nature and the animals. And especially when you're in an environment like this one, of course you feel very connected to everything. But this feeling I have today is deeply etched in my heart. And it's the support for so much. When harder times come, Christ is the rock on which

0: I can build and trust He who never leaves me, and that gives me infinite courage, comfort, and strength.
1: Gabi, you've spoken from our hearts. I think what you've shared with us so beautifully put into words is exactly what we've been able to feel, this unity with Him, this peace, and this sincerity with which He accompanies us and warns us against everything that can lead us astray. Thank you very much.
2: Wir sind ja heute Abend auf dem Land des Friedens.
0: We are, after all, on the land of peace tonight, and on the land of peace, Christ told us that we are being manipulated into believing that we must once again become combat ready. Those were His words. And this combat readiness really has absolutely nothing to do with God or with Christ. And the fact that this message is going out with such clarity tonight from the land of peace, I find that phenomenal.
1: Christ, as Jesus of Nazareth, was also a pacifist. He rejected all violence. And in fact, it is a mockery and derision of His teaching when Christian religions today appropriate His name but do the opposite of what He taught.
0: I'd like to thank Christ from the bottom of my heart for placing such a magnificent image of the rock in our hearts. Because I often think of our younger generation, of the children, this image, the rock and the light, which we've already heard about from Gabriele, is such a wonderful anchor, something truly magnificent in us. And I think that the children also look to the older generation, to us, for orientation, when we maintain peace and take steps in that direction. And then, I also believe that a new, strong generation can grow out of this. But it's up to us.
1: I think what you've shared with us is very good and important. It's up to us. Yes, dear brothers and sisters, I believe we can all truly give thanks to Christ, to the Eternal Father and the Kingdom of God, and perhaps we can express this together with a song titled, I Am, on page 12. In our songbook.

Wondering am I at these two words I am. Where will the heart, what will the soul become? Is there a place without space or day? It's waiting for me, yet seems so far away. How the feeling forms in me. I am full of strength, yet still I am in you. Waken up and follow me. I am the love which leads to unity. I am the wind which gently sways each tree. I am the stone which lies forever still. I am the freedom which you long to feel. I am the picture and the song. I am the path you go along. I am the rock on which you stand. I am the one who takes your hand. I am the word which gently turns your ear. I am the thought which breaks each barrier. Place the words I am as foremost in your heart. Speak to the Most High, unto the inner part. So I lift up high my look, nevermore will I look back. Be alert and then go on. Recognize where help will come.

0: Liebe Schwestern, liebe Brüder,
1: dear sisters, dear brothers, dear friends worldwide, so we stay connected in His peace and wish one another a blessed night. Greetings in God.

Dear viewers, dear friends all over the world, we would be very happy to receive your thoughts and comments. WhatsApp +491 151 188 38742 or write to free-community@god-in-us.de.

0: machen wir uns bewusst, der mächtige Geist der Christus.
1: Let us become aware of the fact that the mighty Spirit, the Christ of God, is the light in our soul. But he is also the light in our body. Christ, the light, is always present in all souls and in all people. His unending love and mercy wants to give us inner warmth, strength, light, help, and healing. We cannot often enough be aware of the fact that we, every single one of us, is the temple of this wonderful, eternal light. The more we surrender ourselves to the Christ of God in us, the deeper and more profoundly can we feel him in the help, in the healing, in the support, in every adversity and hardship. Over and over again, we keep hearing from the mighty Spirit, just as you give, will it be given to you. Prayer is also a part of this. This is why we want to turn within during this hour and take into our inner being our brothers and sisters for whom we want to pray. First, we take up an upright sitting position and place the backs of both hands on our thighs. Whoever wants to can close his eyes. We become aware the Christ of God is in us. He is waiting for us. He is calling us to come to him. In the proximity of our heart, the light of the Christ of God is shining, which radiates through our nerves and wants to flood through our whole body. Then, if we do not build any barrier, we call on Christ and turn to within. To the consciousness of the Christ of God, to the light that is shining in the proximity of our heart. Christ, each one of us has one or several concerns. Brothers and sisters are going through hardship and need. They need help. They need healing. They need support. Great, kind Spirit, during this hour, we resolve very firmly to pray for family members, for relatives and acquaintances. All of them are our neighbors, our brothers and sisters in you, O mighty Spirit. The picture of a family member, of a relative or acquaintance, we now take into our inner being and place it in the mighty redeeming light. We become aware that we are at peace with this person, that everything is in order with this person. If this is not the case, then we now want to clear things up with this person in stillness.

0: allmächtigen Christus Licht.
1: In the mighty light of Christ is the picture of our neighbor. We concentrate on this picture. We say yes to our brother, to our sister. We say yes to the great unity. Christ, in our inner being, in your redeeming light, is the picture of our neighbor. Your will is done. You fill our thoughts with your power, which we send into the picture. We affirm your power in our neighbor. We affirm that he will open totally to you.

0: Dein Geist strömt.
1: Your Spirit flows into every cell of our neighbor, into every blood vessel, into all the organs, into all the tendons, bones, and ligaments, into the lymphs and the hormones. The picture of our neighbor builds up in your light. You help him. You flood through him. All that is impure, you lead into elimination. Weak and sick cells follow the pathways of elimination. You breathe yourself more and more into the picture of our neighbor, and we feel in our heart that you are effective in him. Healthy cells are built up. Your Spirit shines in every cell. Our neighbor, whom we have placed into your light as a picture, relaxes. We feel this on our own body. We feel your love in us and in the picture of our neighbor. You are helping. You are soothing. You are healing. Christ is healing. Christ is helping. Christ is giving. Christ is effective in our neighbor. The picture in the center of the Christ light disappears for us, but we feel unity with our brother, with our sister. Once again, we turn to the inner light, Christ in us. We think of all the people and ask the Great Spirit that he fill our thoughts with his power and with his will. Together, we now send our thoughts out into this world to all brothers and sisters. Great Spirit, you know who you can reach. Our thoughts soar into the auras of those who seek you. They will find you. Through our thoughts, you are calling everyone. Also, all those who are heavy laden and burdened, you want to refresh them. Again, we turn to the inner light. Christ. During these minutes, in which we feel you very consciously, we ask you deeply to fill our thoughts again with your power, with light and healing. Collectively, we send them out to all sick brothers and sisters. May your healing light reach many. May your powerful light also touch many people so that they are merciful toward their fellow people. Then you can work through them for the brothers and sisters suffering need and hardship, for the hungry and thirsty, for the homeless. You need vessels of love and mercy. May our thoughts help contribute so that people become vessels of love and mercy. You, great God, the thoughts go out and into the auras of those who are open for them, who seek you, who want to help and serve. Thoughts of healing go via the souls into the bodies of the sick. You are the great impersonal light. It is healing. It is soothing pain. It is helping the suffering.

0: Christ, we again turn to within. We say yes to you in the awareness that all souls and people are the temple of your love. And so we go ever more deeply into our inner being. In our breathing, we feel the breath of life. The Great Spirit breathes through us. O God and Lord, you pulsate through us with your love and mercy. You flow through our body. Every organ receives your power. Every cell, your light. All components are shining. Tired and sick cells go into elimination, and healthy cells are formed. We feel how healthy cells build up. Our body begins to vibrate very gently. Christ flows through us. We feel his flowing, helping, and healing power from the top of our heads to the soles of our feet. It flows back and flows throughout our whole body. The power of love floods through our soul. We note that soul and person want to become one. Christ, and so we too may receive you, each one, just as we surrender to you. It is flowing. It is breathing. It is linking. It is guiding to the unity with all people and beings. Our body is light and buoyant, for he floods through us the light of love. We affirm his power in us. Oh, affirm it. We say yes to the healing Christ of God in us. Oh, affirm him. We say yes, and completely, consciously, we say yes to the eternal life in us. Oh, affirm it. God is good.
1: God is
0: God is good. Oh, affirm it.
1: Lernt zu fühlen.
0: Learn to feel, and you will feel him. Learn to sense, and you will sense that he prevails in soul and body. Remain in the awareness that each one of us is the temple of love. Love gives. Love receives. Love is unity. Let us remain in our temple and give thanks to the Great Spirit.

0: im innigen Gedenken nehmen wir auch.
1: In deep remembrance, we also take into ourselves the Mother Earth.
0: In Liebe denken wir.
1: In love, we think of the nature kingdoms.
0: In Liebe denken wir an alle.
1: In love, we think of all animals.
0: In den Gewässern.
1: In the waters. In the air. In the earth. On the earth, in the woods, great God, you breathe through them just as you breathe through us. We live because we breathe, and you are the life in the breath. Christ, you let us sense the unity with people, nature, the minerals, the animals. You open our hearts wide, and we sense that we are beings of the cosmos, beings of infinity, for your breath of life flows through all being, through all spheres. Everything is consciousness and carried by you, Christ, and you allow us to participate in this recognition. We are cosmic beings.

Dear listeners, we cordially greet you from the tent of God among the people for all the nations of this earth, the Ark of the Covenant of the Free Spirit. In this program series, Under the Seal of the Eternal Kingdom, we are privileged to present to you several of the divine revelations which have been given to us human beings over the past 45 years through the prophetess and emissary of the Eternal Kingdom, Gabriele. It is the eternal word of the Free Spirit, the speaking God, who at all times has spoken through His divine messengers, through prophets and prophetesses, in order to again and again bring home to the people His sons and daughters in the earthly garment, the law of life, the love for God and neighbor toward people, nature, and animals. Today we will read excerpts from a revelation by Christ, the Son of God and co-regent of the Eternal Kingdom, given on April 9, 1982, entitled The Deep Significance of the Sacrifice on Golgotha. Jesus the Christ never founded a religion. In this revelation from the year 1982, he uses words like Christianity, according to the usage of the time, in order to explicitly address those people who call themselves Christian. The Christ of God revealed, "Peace be with you. I am the light of the world. I am the way, the truth, and the life. The one who looks to me and fulfills the laws of the heavens grasps the deep meaning of my holy words. God, your eternal

0: daughters of the Infinite One. Your souls are immortal because the Immortal One, the Eternal One, created them. The Eternal Power is the all-encompassing and all-pervading love. Happy the heart that feels God's love in itself. It will only long for the Father's love. Such a heart knows that only love alone, the Father's love, can quench the thirst for God's love. All true prophets and prophetesses, all true seers felt this thirst for the Eternal's love. The Eternal penetrated their consciousness, and they could not do otherwise than to go forth and give the word of the Eternal, the word of life in the I Am. I am the I Am from eternity to eternity. Thus also speaks the Christ of God, who is one with the Eternal, with the Father.
1: Christ revealed further, the life is the life in God. The one who lives in truthfulness feels the true life. As long as in your hearts you carry fear of death, of everything that you encounter, you will not live. Instead, your life is a vegetating, a wasting away, because the person does not obey the laws of life. Thus, Christianity is vegetating away. It believes to be living in the knowledge that I, the Christ of God, will lift up only those people who accept me, the Christ. O you children of God, how little do you know about the all-encompassing and all-pervading love of your Eternal Father. Year after year, you remember my suffering and death. You remember my ascension. But very few of you think of your suffering and dying in the question, why must I suffer? Since after all, Christ suffered for me and supposedly took all sins upon himself. Oh, realize in this hour the deep significance of the sacrifice on Golgotha. The eternal life, the eternal Father sent his Son so that humankind recognize the laws of the heavens and also fulfill them. Recognize the path of becoming, my life as Jesus of Nazareth. You remember my suffering. You recognize my path in a general way. It was a plain and simple path which I walked as Jesus of Nazareth. I loved the people just as the Father loves them. I gave the people my whole heart. I taught the laws of infinity and actualized them. I served humankind. I healed and raised the dead according to the meaning of the holy law of God. Multitudes of people heard my heavenly instructions, but the masses shook their heads. They did not grasp the deep wisdoms of life. The scribes and Pharisees, today called theologians, stirred up the people. It shouted, "We want a king of this world, a king for the external life, for the physical body, but no king for the soul." Thus it came about that I took upon myself the cross of this world and carried it up the hill of Golgotha.
2: Christ, the Son of God and co-regent of the Kingdom of God, continued, I do not want

0: to give you a detailed account of this path of becoming. My concern is that you recognize the essential, namely, the deep significance of this sacrifice. On the cross, I spoke the "It is finished." Christianity merely knows the words. Theologians and biblical scholars revolve around these words, making their rhymes and verses. But what does "it is finished" mean? Oh, let me expand on this somewhat, so that you recognize the deep significance in its entirety, so that you understand and experience in your inner being what it is about for the eternal, the Father in me, His Son. I am the co-regent of the heavens. This eternal truth is fundamental in order to recognize what the "it is finished" has brought about in the souls and human beings. My heavenly heritage is a part of the primordial power. The primordial power is the eternal energetic field that irradiates and maintains everything. A part of this primordial power is my heavenly heritage. I call this heritage the part power in the primordial power. When humankind fell ever deeper, when the deformation of souls became apparent, I descended, was born into the flesh, and was called Jesus of Nazareth. Jesus of Nazareth, the life in God, the Almighty, is the Christ of God. When I spoke the "it is finished" on the cross, the part power flowed from the primordial power into the souls of the people and also into the discarnate beings. My heritage, this energetic power, divided into sparks. Thus, each soul, each of you, bears a spark. You call it the Redeemer spark, the power of your souls, the support for the elements of your inner fine material bodies. I brought this heavenly heritage, my heritage, to humankind and to all souls. This life force supports your inner eternal being. This power envelops the soul and protects it from deformation. The soul cannot dissolve. Neither is it given for it to incarnate into animals, plants, or stones. This is a false teaching that came from the earlier satanic hierarchies. There is also no regression or dissolution of the soul into the eternally flowing ether. The "it is finished" brought about the support for the soul.
1: The Christ of God continued speaking, "O recognize the deep meaning of life. Every one of you knows that when energy increases, there is an increased interaction. Increased energy also leads to increased light. This inner light, the Christ power, or the Redeemer spark, is my heritage. The words, "it is finished," are meaningless if you do not recognize the depth of the event that became effective in these words. Thus, may humankind ask itself, would it have been necessary for Christ to release this part power from the primordial power and transmit it in sparks to the souls? My beloved children, it was necessary, because the chosen people did not accept the co-regent of the heavens. They rejected my teachings because they believed that the Messiah had to be born in the temple, that he had to be clad in splendid garments. Oh, recognize, the true wealth is the inner power, the light of the soul. It is the true life of human beings, the fullness of those who love God more than anything in this world. If the people had accepted me, if the masses had turned and obeyed the laws of life, I would have been among them for a longer time. I would have taught them what was in my breast, which I could not explain because only individuals understood me. Yet the masses wanted a king of this world. If the people had accepted and actualized the heavenly law of love and neighborly love, my path would not have gone via Golgotha, but I would have lived and worked among them and instructed them in the deep truths of life. I, the co-regent of the heavens, would have laid down my body in the light and would have returned to the Father, not by way of Golgotha, but in the heart of the people, among the enlightened and wise ones. Although the eternal, all-knowing One knew about the sacrifice on the cross, He again extended His hand to the people, to this beloved people of which so many souls had descended from heaven to actualize and teach the inner life, the laws. But the people did not apprehend me. Blind, unknowing, focused only on materialism, the scribes and Pharisees lived and believed how right they were. Verily, verily, I say to you, God, your eternal Father, wanted a people who would join hands in love and brotherhood and take this planet Earth along into evolution. And so it happened that I could convey my teaching to only a few. When I then slowly detached myself from my own in order to induce the "It is finished," I spoke in the following sense: the entire truth is revealed in my breast. The Eternal One will send you the Comforter, the Holy Spirit, and He will instruct you in all truth. Now it has not yet happened. Now it is not yet fulfilled. Now you could not understand it either. I went from my own, and the Comforter, the Holy Spirit, began to be active. Early Christianity opened up. The prophetic spirit spoke. Oh, realize that I do not want to give you a detailed account here of what happened. The chosen people did not accept the Comforter, the Holy Spirit either.
2: Christ, the Son of God, continued, "My dear children, what happened? Look back. Let the almost 2,000 years pass by your eyes. A Christianity came into being that in truth is no unity. Instead, there are denominations, sects, and communities. Each one believes he has the absolute truth. One community fights the other, directly or indirectly. Oh, recognize, this is how the prophetic spirit worked again and again. He revealed his heart at all times, but the people had no heart for God, the Eternal Father. The significance of the sacrifice on Golgotha was and is in the words, "It is finished." Humankind believes that being a Christian according to the letter would be the fulfillment of life and the return home to the paradisiac being. Oh, look out to where the masses are moving, on the streets, at the holiday resorts, in the churches. They celebrate externally, but they do not understand in their inner being. They celebrate and remember and do not know what it is all about. Christianity believes that if it has accepted me in word, then ascension is certain for them. This is how it is taught and preached. If you are a Christian, then the Eternal in Christ takes all your sins upon Himself. Then it is taught, all those who are not Christians, who are still of other faiths, will not be accepted by Him who is the life. Death and ruin perhaps to those who do not accept me and do not recognize me. At the beginning of my revelation, I said, God, your eternal Father, is the all-pervading love. God, the eternal life, is the eternally prevailing mercy. O you human beings, O you souls, grasp the deep meaning of these words. God did not send me to redeem just a part, but God, your Father, wants to press each purified being to His Father heart. Whether it calls itself today Christian, Jew, Muslim, or whatever, God is the love, and my Redeemer spark is active in each soul, a particle from my heavenly heritage. Thus, I have accepted each soul. However, not every soul will be received. This means that the one who does not repent of his sins and continues to commit them cannot enter the kingdom of life. The remorse over your sins can take place only when you recognize yourselves. That is why self-recognition is necessary. Who is it that strives daily to recognize himself, to fight his base inclinations and drives? How easy the Christian people make it for themselves by saying, Christ has taken up every sin. Verily, verily, I say to you, if you do not recognize yourselves and repent of everything from your heart, you cannot obtain the absolution of your guilt. You would continue to sin. That is why self-recognition and repentance are needed. For self-recognition to take place, there is the law of cause and effect. What a person sows, he will reap. But if you are aglow with love for God, your Father, you will ennoble yourself, and I, the Christ, can take much, yes, everything from you. This is the path of your life in me, the Christ of God.
0: The Christ of God continued speaking. The might of love is an infinite power. Happy the one who senses this salvation in himself. He lives in the truth. Who is a true Christian? O you theologians and biblical scholars, who is a true Christian? The one who has accepted me in word? Or the one who actualizes the Sermon on the Mount, who walks the inner path by fulfilling the laws that are so wonderfully presented in the Sermon on the Mount? The Sermon on the Mount was my path. The Sermon on the Mount is the path of all human beings and souls. Only by way of refinement and by way of the devotion to the holy, sublime law of God will the person become humble and meek with all his heart. Such a person fulfills the laws of the heavens. He is also a true Christian. My beloved children, so I ask the question, who taught you the path to within? Aside from me, who lived the Sermon on the Mount as an example for you? Are your theologians the least among you? Do they fulfill the heavenly laws of love? If yes, then they walk on the path of mercy, on the path of love of Samaritanism. O see, who of you is the true Christian? In Christianity, everyone says, I am a Christian. Christian is the one who actualizes the Sermon on the Mount. He has consciously accepted me. You sons and daughters of the heavens, recognize your path. How much longer do you want to languish under the yoke of dogma, under the fears of so-called eternal damnation? Recognize, there is no place where souls live eternally damned. Heaven and hell is a state of consciousness. Know, O human being, it is in you, in your soul. If you live according to the laws of heaven, the soul will open up in you, and the pure heavenly power of love will be in effect. However, if you live in the illusions of this world, if you cling to money and goods, if you feel well in the riches of this world, if you act against the laws of life by causing suffering to the animals, by defiling them, by wantonly destroying the plant kingdom, recognize, in this way, you close the gates to the eternal kingdom in you, and the images of your sins arise in you. Then you also experience hell in yourself. However, the eternal, the life, the love knows neither time nor space. In every darkened soul, even in the demon, slumbers the good core of being, which opens up and becomes tangible as the divine power once the human child, the soul, the demon, turns to the inner life. This core of being of the soul is incorruptible. Everyone will one day feel this incorruptible power and turn to the life, to God, the love. Realize that no soul will be destroyed. Every being is loved. Even when today the East comes into action more than ever, know that the blame lies with those who rejected me as Jesus and accept me as the Spirit of Christ only in the word, not in the deed. To those who accepted me, I gave the task to carry the fullness of life of the Holy Spirit, the love, which I lived as Jesus of Nazareth, into all countries. You theologians and biblical scholars, you church Christians, where is the teaching of the Christ? The heavenly wealth is fulfilled in only few hearts, because only a few subordinate themselves to the life path of the Nazarene and are willing to walk in my footsteps.
1: We continue to listen to what Christ, the Son of God, revealed in the prophetic word through Gabriele. He spoke, God is the love, the unspeakable love. Verily, I say to you, the one who does not grasp the deep meaning of the word love is truly still spiritually dead. In me, the Christ, God wanted one flock, one community, one people, which, through the power of the Christ, through the profound sacrifice on Golgotha, develops upward to the one who is the heart of the entirety. Did Christianity set out filled with a heart full of love, wisdom, and strength to bring the gospel of love to its neighbor by living it as an example? Indeed, by practicing it? Oh, recognize where you stand. Oh, you human beings, grasp me in you. How can you say that all those who have not accepted me are rejected? I gave you increased strength to bring to all of them the love that I had lived as an example in Jesus of Nazareth. Follow me means step into my footsteps, and you will make all nations into one people, into the people of the Christ of God, your Father and mine. Verily, verily, I say to you, if you think about it, who would endure the so-called punishment, if punishment were contained in the divine, in the God of love? Who would be rejected if this word, this meaning, were to exist in the God of love? Christianity, which did not fulfill the wish and the will of Christ, or those who bear within my Redeemer spark, but cannot accept me because the power of Christ is too weak in those who strive solely for the external world, who have established an external power and merely put on the guise of Christian, but in their innermost being are ravening wolves? So you will ask, why the words of the Spirit of Christ through the mouth of a human being? Why is he only enlightening us after 2,000 years? Oh, you human beings who are children of God, before you reject my word again, read in your history books. At all times, the Almighty Power has sent messengers of the light, prophets, in simple garments, without pomp, without embellishment, yet filled with the heart of God. Who persecuted these faithful ones? Ask yourselves, who did not let God, the Almighty, speak? Indeed, the Comforter, the Holy Spirit, the eternally prevailing I Am, wanted to instruct you in all the truth, wanted to teach you the inner path which I led as Jesus of Nazareth and which I presented in the Sermon on the Mount. The dynamic word of the Spirit was persecuted at all times. The rulers of this world tried to silence God. My children, if God, your Father, were not the all-pervading love in me, the Christ, then God would have been silent. But God, your Father in me, the Christ, is not silent. The heart of your God is filled with longing and love for each one of you.
2: The Christ of God continued, "So you will ask, where is the Father's heart when I am sick, when I am suffering? O you people, what did I say as Jesus of Nazareth? Your seed will be your harvest. If the rulers who seized Christianity for themselves had adopted the teachings of early Christianity, where the speaking spirit spoke of the incarnation of the soul, then today you would know about the wheel of reincarnation. Because where your treasure is, there is your heart, and there your soul will be as well. O you people, ask yourselves where your treasure is. Is it God, your Father? Is it God, the Lord? The masses know their treasure in this world. They indulge in lusts, in sensuality. There is where their heart is. Where will the soul, impregnated with materialism, be one day? In your Father's kingdom? Or in the spheres of purification? Or on the way to a further incarnation? Because the treasure of the soul is matter, and the soul knows only the land of matter. Verily, verily, I say to you, many souls passed away and pass away in me, the Christ. They come into the realms of the beyond. The land there is foreign to them. Because they lack the explanation about life, about the homeland, about the power of the Almighty. O you sons and daughters of God, why is it that there are so many people? What is the reason, you theologians and biblical scholars? Why is it that one is against the other? Children against parents, parents against children. What is the reason? Is it because of the true announcement and actualization of the holy laws? Anyone who realizes the deep meaning of the simple words, what the person sows, he will reap, will automatically conclude, what I am bearing, is it not soul guilt? Where does this soul guilt come from if I walk this planet Earth only once? O human beings, reflect and grasp the meaning of my heavenly instructions so that you recognize the life and power of the Christ. Accepted is every soul through the infinite Father's love. Received will be only the one who has accepted me in truth. To accept means to fulfill the laws of life, that is, to live the Sermon on the Mount. Recognize, all must sooner or later recognize the power of the Christ. This part power from the primordial power must be redeemed again in the absoluteness. If even today you bind yourselves to so-called earthly masters who reject my work as the Christ of God, who do not acknowledge the part power of the primordial power, they too are destined to walk through me, the Christ of God, through their Redeemer, their Savior. In them too is my heavenly heritage, this Redeemer spark. Only once it has become a flame through a corresponding life, in that the soul or the person acknowledges me as the co-regent of the heavens, can the heavenly being return to the absoluteness.
0: He, the co-regent of the heavens, revealed further. Oh, realize what a great task has been given to everyone, namely, to walk the path of the Nazarene, so that the inner power, the power of Christ, may be increased, and you may become true wise ones and enlightened ones who set the example of life, that of love. To each one is given the inner power and the inner strength. The one who walks the true path of purification has me at his side, and he will fight with me. My power, my strength is love and mercy, not the sword. But the one who wants to turn others into Christians with the sword will perish by the sword. Cause and effect knows neither time nor space. After hundreds or thousands of years, the effect can begin with things that the present humankind has long forgotten, because your soul, O human being, is the book of life. There, everything is wisely registered. I reveal myself so that Christianity may recognize where it stands. I reveal myself so that the willing seeking person becomes a true Christian. I reveal myself so that all those who are willing, who have turned to me, may learn about the deep meaning of life, that they may know about the deep meaning of the sacrifice on Golgotha. I reveal myself so that Christianity may know what it has failed to do. I reveal myself so that still many more may yet recognize that true Christian path and walk it in humility and modesty. I reveal myself and again extend my hand to the theologians so that they too may recognize the path of the Nazarene, so that they give up their opinions, their dogmas, their rites, and in the simple garment of the people, walk the path of actualization with the people. I am not against the theologians. I am not against your clergy. At all times, I have extended to them the kind hand of life. It was and is the power of the Eternal Father. I again extend my hand to your theologians and your clergy through you. Go out and bear witness to the words that you have heard in this hour. A Christian is a true Christian only when he fulfills the laws, that is, when he actualizes the Sermon on the Mount. Go out, ask your churchmen whether they walk the simple path of the Nazarene. If yes, then ask, where are their fruits?
1: The Christ of God challenges us with emphatic words. O you people, do not cling to the letter, but grasp the longing of your heavenly Father in my words, who wants to lead you through me into the paradise of peace. However, the one who does not attain peace in himself cannot enter into paradisiac peace. O you churchmen, what have you done to my people? It is bound to dogma and form, to opinions, to statutes, to ecclesiastical customs, once again, I try to lead you out, not into another institution, but into your inner being, where the holy consuming flame burns, the flame of the Christ of God. I want to show you the way via self-recognition and repentance, so that I, your Redeemer, can erase your sins, your transgressions. For this I went out. That is why I carried and carry the cross. Oh, if you could feel the longing of your Father, still in this hour, you would turn back and render homage to the inner life, the life of love and mercy. Oh, you children of God, you sons of the heavens, it is time to open up the inner heaven and to feel in your hearts the instructions of your Father. For the heart of your God is aglow with love for every single one. Oh, you scribes and Pharisees of today, when will you finally accept and actualize the message of salvation so that there will be light in the hearts of my own? Oh, you faithful ones who recognize me, work without ceasing to carry the word of salvation out, not in fanaticism, but filled with a love for God. Every fanaticism is sin. Therefore, strive to accept God's love and God's wisdom. Toughen your inner being through the power of Christ. I am the way, the truth, and the life. If you want to attain the absolute truth, if you want to look into the depths of the depths, then walk the path which I lived as an example for you as Jesus of Nazareth.
2: The Christ of God revealed further. Oh, recognize! In all my revelation, you did not hear, go into this congregation, follow that person. Do not go into any external community. Do not follow any person, but follow me in the inner community of all people and souls who have recognized the eternal, the power of Christ, which is effective in the soul. Oh, ask yourselves, why does the Christ power come into action more and more? Ask yourselves, you human beings, because the Spirit of Christ has taken over the guidance to the eternal Father, to the divine consciousness. It is the spark in you, which I, the Master of all Masters, your Redeemer, want to bring to blossom. It is my heritage, which will bring the soul back into the primordial power, because it is immortal. I do not want to bring you a new teaching. My endeavor is to introduce you to the profound truths, to show you the way to the paradisiac life, which, however, takes place by way of the human being, the human ego. Each one must recognize himself one day, whether here or in the spheres of purification. There, everything is revealed. There, what you have forgotten and that still lies in the soul will rise in images. And you will stand in the midst of your deeds, in the midst of what was forgotten, but not atoned for. The word homebringing is nothing other than the path of return to your inner being. So recognize the deep meaning in the word. I want to lead you into the inner realms so that you may recognize the true life in God, your Father, so that you may become aware that you are sons and daughters of God. I want to teach you the levels and show you in your innermost being the levels that every soul has to take. They are the seven basic levels of heaven, the seven basic rays of the heavenly law. These are to be fulfilled in order to be able to rest in God, in the bosom of the Father. Thus, the path goes by way of these seven powers, which are to be opened up in order to regain perfection.
0: Christ speaks further to us in the prophetic word through Gabriele. O, you children of God, the Father wants to give you love through me. He wants to give mercy through the Son to wounded hearts. Blessings upon blessings are bestowed upon those who truly walk the path of Christ. O, you human beings, hear the voice of the One calling in this desert world. I will go before you. I am the power of your souls. I want to save you from falling into the abyss. I, the Christ, in you. I do not lead you to any denomination. I do not lead you into any external community. I lead you into your inner being, to the inner sanctum, to the power that is love. I want to deliver you. My desire is to create a dynamic original Christianity in which not the spirit of the times is active, but the spirit of God. I want to admonish you to open your eyes so that you realize where you stand, on which path you are walking. I want to give you the Father's love, which is fulfilled only in the hearts of those who keep their heart open for God. I want to bestow relief and healing to your soul, as well as to your body. I want to embrace you and hold you in my arms. I want to open your spiritual eyes so that you may recognize there is no death, only life. The physical death is a passing through to the next higher, purer worlds, if the soul acknowledged the purity of the heavens and actualized the pure laws. I want to comfort you, to build up and toughen your disposition so that the inner joy and bliss awaken, that of the true child. God, your Father, opens the spiritual eyes of those who walk the path to within, who lift their soul by ennobling the senses, so that the inner nobility may permeate the person, the nobility of the soul. I want to give you the inner bread, the bread of salvation. Oh, open yourselves and recognize your Father's thirst for love. Just as I cried out on the cross, I am thirsty. So does your Father call through me, the Christ. I thirst for each and every one of you. I thirst. Thus the Spirit calls through Christ. For the child's love, I thirst, I thirst, I thirst. Who wants to quench the thirst? Calls the love through the Christ. Oh, recognize the free God in me, your Redeemer. No binding, only actualization of the laws in the inner community where the heart is consecrated to the eternal. I thirst. This thirst for love is the thirst of the Father who through me, the Christ, heals the soul, who nourishes and refreshes the person.
1: To conclude his revelation, the Christ of God calls to us. If you thirst for God's love and wisdom, then come. Come all to me who labor and are heavy laden. Throw your burden onto the cross and sin no more. Then, after my holy word, you will feel the inner strength, just as, by way of his own, the dynamic spirit in early Christianity filled those seeking healing with strength and life, so will I fill all who thirst for God, their Father, in me, the Christ. I want to touch you and bless you. I want to dedicate my whole heart to you. Therefore, the revelations and other deep truths, so that the willing and the seeking person may recognize the life and thirst for God. I want to give you my healing and life force, just as once in early Christianity. Is it not written, it is given to you according to your faith? Is it not written, go and sin henceforth no more? If humankind had become strong in faith and in love, this earth would be a paradise. On it, peace and unity would prevail. The nations would be one people, the souls would be whole, and the people without suffering and sickness. It is given to you according to your faith. My beloved ones, remain without prejudice, for who can fathom and grasp the depths of the entirety from 1 hour to the next? Yet all is given to you through me, your Redeemer. O you beloved ones of the Father, I want to bless you and bestow you with the power of Christ, which reveals itself here in the Word. I want to touch you and grant you my powers so that you thirst. I thirst for your love. I long for your true works. Therefore, go out and recognize that the power of Christ is with you. My blessing fullness accompanies you. The heart of your Father pulsates in your soul. Oh, hear his call through the Christ. Come all. Oh, come all to me. You who labor and are heavy laden, I want to give you rest. The call, my beloved children, resounds from the inner spheres of your eternal being. Go within. The call of Christ resounds. Let yourselves be comforted and guided. Recognize your present life. Turn away from every base thought, from every ignoble opinion, from every weakness of character. recognize the one who lets go of ignoble opinions awakens in the knowledge of God. Even though the word of Christ fades away, no, the part power from the primordial power, my heritage, the Redeemer spark, is in you. Let it become a flame, and you will behold in yourselves the eternal truths from order to mercy. My word of light is receding. My love remains in you. The thirst is unquenched. I bless you with the omnipotence of the Almighty. O, become a blessing for many. Peace to all who are truly born in me. Dear fellow people, after these words of revelation, which were given in 1982 by the Christ of God, through the prophetess and emissary of the eternal kingdom, Gabriele, we do not want to say much more. We wish all of you well and take our leave of you with a heartfelt greetings in God.

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The word healing denotes the process of healing, of becoming whole. 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
1: 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I feel that I am no longer alone. 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It is rich in fragrance, and the life of the flowers and of the plants flow to me. 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

0: durchlässig. 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Nothing is deflected from it. It radiates back nothing that is human. It is irradiated by the countless facets of the eternal truth. The rays of the sun irradiate me. The forces of the All do not stop before me. Suddenly, I am the All Body, because the All radiates through me.
1: Ganz fein.
0: My sensations are noble, very fine.
1: Fühlt sich mein Inneres an.
0: Pure, mellow, and soft. My inner being feels. It is the law of love. It is your power, O Eternal Father. I am not an individual being. I am the being of the All, because everything that is from you flows through me. I feel in me the flowing of the forces from the flowers, bushes, trees. I feel the flowing of the forces of the All. It is flowing. Who am I?
1: Ich erhebe mein Bewusstsein.
0: I raise my consciousness with the question, who am I?
1: Das, was durch mich strömt,
0: that which flows through me gives answer.
1: Das mächtige Ich bin.
0: You are the mighty I am. You are the power of the flowers, of the bushes, of the trees, of the stars. You are the power of the minerals and stones. You are the power that is also in the animal world.

0: du.
1: You are.
0: Antworte du selbst.
1: Who are you?
0: Stillen Gebet.
1: Give the answer yourself in quiet prayer. Remain still. Noble sensations, purest feelings flow through you. You are in the midst of the flowering meadow, and yet you are not. Who are you? Bring that forward now, quietly in prayer. Let your holy sensations speak to the one in whom you are. You are light, almost weightless, because you feel in a holy way, because you think in a holy way. Know the law of God is holy, and if you feel and think in a holy way, then you are the sanctified being in God. Feel more deeply into your inner being. Infinity flows through you. Where would there still be place for a human thought?
0: Eine menschliche Regung und Neigung bleibt.
1: Where would there still be place for a human stirring and inclination? You are filled by light and power, and you are fulfilled by wisdom and greatness. Where would there still be place for a human word? Feel how light and buoyant you are.
0: Über die Blumenwiese.
1: Now, with the holy sensations, go over the flowering meadow. You go through flowers, through the grass, through the bushes. Feel how there is no resistance.
0: Das bildet keinen Widerstand.
1: What can flow through you forms no resistance. And yet, everything that you feel and see from within is arranged in groups. They are consciousness groups, also called collective groups. And yet, everything is in you as essence. Feel how light and nimbly you go over the flowering meadow. Feel how you trample no little grass, no flower. No stone hurts and presses on you. Feel everything that can shine through you, that is also very consciously, positively disposed toward you. You do not reject it. You take it in, and everything radiates to you and through you. Who are you? You are joy. You are thankfulness. You are peace. You are the great love, because you are a child of God. No human sensation has any place in you. Where could it find place in you? You are totally and completely irradiated by the all law of love. Grasses, flowers, animals, trees, bushes, stones bow before you. They feel in themselves your greatness, your love, your mighty all-consciousness that contains and irradiates all the forces in itself. You encounter your neighbor. This encounter takes place externally and internally. The positive forces penetrate each other. Your neighbor is in you. You are in him. You extend your hands to each other and feel melded into each other, carried by the love. What still has place that is human, and where? There is no place anymore. You are the law. I am the law. We are the law. The law radiates through us.
0: Behend und leicht gehen wir Hand in Hand weiter.
1: Nimbly and light we go on, hand in hand. We are two and yet one, because we irradiate each other. We encounter people over and over again. We encounter animals and plants.
0: Sind sie außerhalb von uns?
1: Are they outside of us? They are beings out of God's power, and yet they are in us and we in them. We penetrate each other and yet are beings in God. Every being has its own mentality and its own abilities, and yet we penetrate each other. Who is against whom? Where is there still place for the against? Nowhere, because we are one. Because all being penetrates us, we are. Glorious Father, we no longer give thanks with human words. Your forces radiate through us and we pass them on to all seeking ones, on to all those who hunger and thirst for the truth. We are. The seeking ones come toward us. They still have a lot of external things on them, and yet We take in the positive forces. They penetrate us, and we penetrate the seeking ones. In our inner being, we are one. And what we say is from the unity, from the law. We speak out what the seeking one needs, because we know him in our inner being, since he is a part of us. Father, our prayer is selfless serving. Our prayer is the constant moving in the law of love. Our prayer is to give the word of the holy law. Our prayer is the selfless deed. Our prayer is the life in you. Our prayer is to give the life from you. Father, through your Son, you have glorified us. Thank you. In the law of life, through the life of lawfulness, we are the law, and the law irradiates us. We are love and power. In sensations we return from the flowering meadow and feel ourselves in the tent of God among the people, in our neighbor. We are and remain permeated by the eternal almighty power. We are the prayer. Our neighbor who sits next to us, who sits before us, who sits behind us, he is in me and I in him. We are. Thank you, Lord, that we are. And we are with all people and beings, because they too, as we, form the all. Thank you, Eternal One.

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1: Dear viewers, dear listeners, the Speaking All Unity, the word of the Universal Creator Spirit. This is the topic of our program series, and we greet you very warmly to the 14th part. We develop this topic bit by bit from the readings of the book with the same title as this program series. It is a cosmic work of teaching and learning from the School of Divine Wisdom based on conversation rounds with Gabriele, the prophetess and emissary of God. Let's briefly look back at our previous readings. We heard about great cosmic correlations. We heard about the development of the spiritual creation of the being, about God, the eternal, who has nothing to do with the institutionally shaped image of God. He is the Father-Mother God, the all-encompassing primordial intelligence, the creator power, which is effective in the whole of infinity through universal principles of the divine law. We also heard about the incorruptible core of being, the all-unity in everyone and in all things. It is the communication principle of infinity. Further programs treated the law of love for God and neighbor, link and be. We received an inkling of what the all communication and all unity mean and what separates us human beings from it. It is the principle of separate, bind, and rule, which shows itself in our world as egocentricity, indifference, striving for power, and brutality against people, nature, and animals. We also received many indications and concrete exercises, for example, taking a virtual walk, that help us to very gradually open up the all-unity in us again. Dear fellow people, today it will continue with the next three chapters in our book, and based on some questions and answers, we will learn first to look more deeply into what we have heard and read so far.
2: Liebe Mitmenschen,
3: dear fellow people, a question that certainly is of interest to many of you is the following. Through the work on ourselves and through the exercises, we become more peace-loving and peaceful and thus more spiritually consistent, as was stated. We also become much more sensitive, and we feel the immeasurable suffering of the animals, the plants, all of Mother Earth even more intensely. How should we cope with this, so that this great woe does not totally oppress us?
4: Let us listen to the answer from the School of Divine Wisdom. For one thing, we can to some degree cope with this only by praying for those people who torment and torture the animals, who brutally kill them, who keep them in animal ghettos as slaughter animals, who deliver them to the butcher, etc., etc. But in prayer, we should also think of the souls of those people who still, out of not knowing or weakness, eat the meat of the murdered animals. We should place all these prayers under the protection of the Christ of God. At the same time, depending on our possibilities, we should do everything we can to make a species-appropriate, free life possible for animals until their physical demise, which, especially for animals, is a natural, that is, a totally normal process. The earthly existence, which we people see as an ethically valuable life, we should also grant to the animals and ultimately also to the planet Earth, which is likewise an organism that has its perception and, like us, is a bearer of life. It gives life and fruit, and we human beings may receive.
3: Another question has to do with taking the virtual walk, which was talked about considerably during the last program. This question is the following. On the virtual walk, we practiced perceiving in ourselves the body of sound of an animal and the life form of a flower. For some, it went better when it was one of our animal brothers or sisters. For others, the plant beings seemed to be closer. Why is this?
1: To this, we received the following explanation from Gabriele. A picture of the sun and the clouds could be helpful for us here. The clouds cover up the sun's light and cause shadows on the earth. But the sun is shining, whether dark clouds pile up or whether they are lighter. If the cloud cover is scattered, for example, if there are so-called cirrostratus clouds, then the sun shines through the scattered clouds. When the shadows, the clouds, are heavier in one area of the particle structure of our soul, then the communication, for example, in relation to the animal world, is also disturbed. If the particle structure of our soul is lighter in relation to the plant life, then communication with it is closer to us. On the whole, we can determine without doubt that in order to attain the cosmic all communication, there is still much to learn and to do.
3: Dear fellow people, this applies to all of us, also to those of us who are reading this text. We continue reading. Let us learn to remember again and again that in the very basis of our soul, we human beings are all rich, that is, infinitely rich. Happy the one who grasps this. Let us learn to put order in our world of thoughts. Let us learn to watch our breathing. Let us learn to grow closer to the all unity, so that the picture of life can arise in our cleansed thoughts. For, as stated, a unique treasure is active in the very basis of our soul, the pure being, the all communication. Let us learn what life means. Let us learn to keep calm and disciplined in every situation, in order to master the life on earth and, in this equanimity, to also watch the behavior patterns of our fellow creatures, the animals, and to contemplate and experience nature. Wherever we go, wherever we are, there is always something to learn. May you learn, may we learn to perceive the life, because everything goes in rhythms, in colors, forms, sounds, and fragrances.
4: In our book to this program, we now come to another further great chapter with the following title, The Covenant of the Eternal with the Animals. The following realization is opened up to the person who fulfills the law of unity, the love for God and neighbor, the link and be, more and more. Only when we human beings have attained the all unity again will there be peace on the earth. Just as God, the Eternal, announced 2,700 years ago through his prophet Isaiah. The wolf shall dwell with the lamb, and the leopard shall lie down with the young goat, and the calf and the lion together, and a little child shall lead them. The cow and the bear shall graze. Their young shall lie down together. And the lion shall eat straw like the ox. The nursing child shall play over the hole of the cobra, and the weaned child shall put his hand on the adder's den. They shall not hurt or destroy in all my holy mountain, for the earth shall be full of the knowledge of the Lord, as the waters cover the sea. Mit Wasser gefüllt ist.
3: And through his prophet Hosea, God said, also 2,700 years ago, and I will make for them a covenant on that day with the beasts of the field, the birds of the heavens, and the creeping things of the ground. And I will abolish the bow, the sword, and war from the land, and I will let them lie down in safety. Dear fellow people, in our time, in the year 1999, the Eternal gave a revelation through his prophetess Gabriele. He made a covenant with the animals and with all of nature and the Mother Earth. Let us listen to a reading of this mighty revelation of God.
4: The Eternal Spirit, the Creator of infinity, spoke. I gave them a healthy earth. However, they turned the earth into a garbage dump and a breeding ground for illness and disease, pestilence and much more. Mankind is becoming more and more sick because the earth is not only sick, but hardly viable anymore through the pest man, who unceasingly maltreats and tortures it. The perpetrator of this evil thinks he can become healthy if the right medication is found for him, which is tested on animals in bestial ways in so-called laboratories. Then, so thinks the merciless man, he can continue to live out his mercilessness. The animal farmers who keep animals to slaughter are no better than the bestial people who torture, maltreat, cut up, and do even more to animals in laboratories. Anyone who pens up animals to let them vegetate away in the most cramped spaces, even though the earth offers freedom, will one day experience the same and similar things. According to the law of cause and effect, a person will reap what he sows. And so, every man is the architect of his own fate. Whatever man does to animals, plants, and minerals, that is, to the earth, will also be meted out to him, no matter what medication he takes to escape the effect. Mankind of many generations has maltreated the earth in the cruelest way. It was violated and robbed of its treasures. People interfered and interfere in the water courses, which are the arteries of the earth. They dumped and dumped their trash into the earth's source of life, the oceans. They destroyed and still destroy the earth's protective shield, the atmosphere, and the earth's lungs, the forest. The people have become cannibals. The excesses of cannibalism are interminable. The cannibal man breeds trillions of animals. Day after day, the cannibal man has them driven into slaughterhouses and killed in gruesome ways and means, in order to then consume their flesh, deliciously prepared, of course. Many a one believes animals are a commodity and that he can exploit the earth to increase his bank account. At some point, he will have to recognize that in truth, the larger his bank account grew, the poorer he became. The pathetic creatures who think they could out-trump the Creator will soon have to recognize that Mother Earth no longer obeys them. The earth is now mine, and will do what is my will. This means that the causes, the offenses of human beings against Mother Earth will come at them ever faster as causes. Mankind is gradually reaching the culmination of its doings. The adversary is of the opinion that he can triumph over me via degenerate people who interfere in the life and play the role of creator. He has always fooled himself, and he will also deceive himself this time, because Mother Earth is now mine. Murder and manslaughter are on the banner of many people. The insatiable Moloch man has positioned himself against his own dwelling planet and is thus against everything that lives on the earth. because the people did not accept the love of their Redeemer for people and animals. I have taken the earth back from them, with everything that lives on it, animals, all plant species, and minerals, and place it trustingly in the hands of spirit beings and divine beings of nature, which will very gradually build up the earth again with its animals, plants, and minerals, and guide them toward its recovery. The covenant with the animals has been made. So be it. And God, the Eternal, continued, when spiritually cosmic peaceable people inhabit the earth, I will give the earth to the people again, just as Jesus the Christ said in the Sermon on the Mount, blessed are the meek, for they shall inherit the earth. The animals, plants, elemental forces, the earth, all of nature are a part of life. The kingdom of peace of God will emerge through them, in which it is on earth as it is in heaven.
5: Liebe Mitmenschen,
3: dear fellow people, this is how the Eternal Spirit of Infinity spoke in a mighty revelation in the year 1999. We have heard the following. May the one who can grasp it, grasp it, and may the one who wants to leave it, leave it. God is making His word come true. It can be recognized that the Eternal is gradually taking back the animal world and likewise the plant world. What then? What does this mean for us human beings? When we look at the state of mankind and of the earth, then we inevitably think of a vandal who has turned the earth into a battlefield, who upholds the pagan sacrificial cult on water and on land by fishing the global oceans to death, murdering the animals on land, having them murdered, and over again by striving anew to totally overexploit the earth.
5: Total auszuplündern.
0: Der barbar Mensch,
1: the barbarian man, has literally become a robber and murderer where the earth is concerned, with everything that it bears as human beings, animals, plants, and minerals. Such a person can also be called an earth killer and spiritual illiterate who knows only himself. When the earth takes back what ultimately belongs to it, for example, a person's physical body, then the released soul, which is not of this earth, is a spiritual wreck, which has to first find its way again in the purification planes of the souls in order to build itself up there. At some point, it learns to open up what it ultimately bears within, the free spirit, the All-One, who is its Creator and Heavenly Eternal Father, and it learns that it is spirit of His Spirit.
3: Dear fellow people, in our book to this program, we now come to a chapter which gives us some indications on how we can better understand the principle of communication, sending and receiving. We continue reading under the following chapter title, The Principle of All Communication Without Technology, Man's Worldly Communication Aids. In a world that is becoming ever coarser, in which the dictate of technology determines the beat of mankind, the finest spiritual divine processes presented may often seem accessible only with difficulty. The majority of mankind has become blunted in regard to the fine principles of the law of life, which are at the basis of all life forms. the coarsening of the five components, the content, for instance, of thoughts and feelings, is also accompanied by a coarsening and brutalization of the living conditions of most people. That is why the words from the origin, from the breadth and depth of life, sound unattainable for many, yes, nearly incomprehensible. And for many a one, it seems impossible to experience this in one's own life. Modern, intellectually shaped people often do not have easy access to what is explained to us from the seven-dimensional world of the eternal being, which also permeates our three-dimensional world. And yet, the present time in particular, with its technical possibilities, offers more illustrative examples for the communication principle of infinity, sending and receiving, than ever before.
1: Coarse material communication technology is based on transformed down inherent laws, which are nothing more than energies that have become flat. They are aberrations, a three-dimensional, technical and pale reflection of the communication forms of the eternal being, of the infinite light ether, which we frequently read about. How hard it is for us human beings to make ourselves aware of the all communication, and yet everything is based on sending and receiving.
4: We remember that all life forms and living beings in the life stream of the Creator are linked with each other. They live in the activated all communication of infinity. They don't need to go here and there. By way of their core of being, they are in connection with the entire all, the cosmos. If they want to make contact with a being that may be on another plane of heaven, then with an impulse via the core of being, they send to the being, and in that moment, they are presently and directly connected with this being, at one with each other. We would say that the spirit beings and all life forms are networked with each other via the core of being.
3: One question is truly appropriate. And we, human beings, where do we stand? What is our sending volume? To where do we send? We human beings present a sad picture in terms of the all communication without technology. And yet, man is so proud of his achievements and in addition, even arrogant.
4: If spiritual divine circumstances are accessible to us only with difficulty, we could remind ourselves of the million-fold processes of present-day communication technology. One of the many technical possibilities that we take for granted in our daily life, even though just a few decades ago they were considered utopian, are the applications of mobile communications technology. We now take it for granted that by dialing a number in a communication network, we send an impulse via which we will be connected with the mobile phone we dialed. Within the countless possibilities of the mobile communications network, and from every random location, we can now dial a number and thus unerringly establish communication with the desired partner, even in a far distant country.
3: This comprehensible technical possibility takes place in the coarse material world, and we make use of it without thinking about what inherent laws this technology is based on. The Internet expands this possibility of establishing technical communication in a way that even today is nearly incomprehensible. People can communicate not only with sound. They can also mutually see their faraway conversation partner so as to converse with each other as if they were both in the same place. We accept all this as technical achievements that we take for granted, whereby it is ultimately merely transformed down, we could also say satanically manipulated aberrations of the inherent laws of the eternal being.
4: And so, it could be a help for our understanding if we were to imagine something like this. Just as the mobile communication network gives every participant the possibility to accurately dial a specific number from countless possibilities of the network, it is similarly possible for the spirit beings, via the core of being, to absolutely and precisely reach another being in all of infinity with absolute precision. The technical possibilities of our time fascinate and captivate many a one. Dear fellow people, may you also feel exactly the same fascination for the wonderful multiplicity, greatness, and subtlety of the communication of the All Unity. With this, a pearl of wisdom of life now opens up for the one who thinks and reads with a heart. It is, man, don't take yourself so seriously. You are greater than you are able to imagine.
1: A statement that is worth thinking about. Thus far for today to our topic, the Speaking All Unity, the Word of the Universal Creator Spirit. Dear fellow people, over and over again we hear that everything is based on communication, on sending and receiving. In the next program, we will learn more about this, especially about what role the principle of all communication plays in the life of people. For example, what takes place spiritually at the birth of a human child, how the law of all communication goes with a human being during the cycle of his whole life on earth, and how the soul of the human being prepares for its demise. If you would like to, tune in again and continue to learn with us. Until then, all the best and goodbye.

The church doctrine of eternal damnation is a mockery of God. Jesus of Nazareth did not teach this. He brought the message of God's unending love, of the one eternal Father for all his children. And he, the Christ of God, also teaches again today through the mouth of a prophet that no soul is lost. Read, "This is my word, Alpha and Omega," the great Christ revelation given through Gabriele, the prophetess and emissary of God in our time. Order under the telephone number 0049-9391-504-843 or online at gabriele-publishing-house.com.

0: Unsere heutige Welt hat viele Lockungen.
1: Today's world has many enticements that lead to the externalization of life. This is why many people are turned to without. In all honesty, where are we with our thoughts during the day? And what do we talk about when it just happens to fit? The answer could be, I am with my work or with my housework or doing some sports in the evening or watching a good television program that interests me.
0: Ist das tatsächlich so?
1: Is this really so?
0: Oder haben wir hinter
1: or do we have other thoughts behind our ostensible activity or conversation or while doing sports and games or watching a good television program? Thoughts that don't fit with what we purport to be doing or are doing. Thoughts that go in a completely different direction.
0: Wenn das so ist, dann sind wir letzten Endes doppelbödig.
1: If that's the case, then we are ultimately two-faced, which means that we are one person and at the same time a kind of two-horse team that doesn't really know which path it should trot on. The path which we purport to be on, the ostensible one, or the path that is in the background, that takes place behind the one up front, behind what we are presently doing. And so, it is those thoughts that don't fit to the present situation in our day. These two currents, the ambiguity in us, is very hard work for the nervous system, for the whole body, because in terms of our awareness, we are moving on different levels. Through this, we become short of breath or are even already short of breath, which is truly not good for the organs of our body. Therefore, the tip, which is a suggestion, abide in you. Make use of the day.

0: In unserem Tagesablauf gibt es immer mal wieder Minuten.
1: Frequently during the course of our day, there are minutes that we could use to abide in ourselves. Perhaps you have the opportunity to withdraw for a few minutes during the day in order to breathe consciously and deeply and linger in yourself with a question: who pulls at me, or even wears me out?
0: Ganz einfach. Wenn Sie wollen, verweilen
1: plain and simple. If you want to, stay with yourself for several minutes. Inhale and exhale several times deeply.
0: Ruhig und tief.
1: If possible, calmly and deeply, however the deep breathing best suits you.

0: Nach einigen tiefen Atemzügen werden Sie merken,
1: after several deep breaths, you will notice that several things in you want to sort themselves out, namely the ambiguity. On the one hand, you become aware of what needs to be done externally, that is, what your day's work expects of you, and on the other hand, where you are with your thoughts. Now it is up to you to decide for one path so that you attain a certain degree of deep breathing.
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1: Two different streams are like two boats on a lake. You have your right leg in one boat and your left leg in the other one.
0: Wird die Strömung stärker.
1: At some point, the current becomes stronger. The boats drift apart more and more, and you fall into the water.
0: Der Vergleich kann auf unsere Doppelbötigkeit angewendet werden.
1: This comparison can be applied to our ambiguity.
0: Wird unsere Atmung immer flacher.
1: At some point, our breathing becomes shallower so that the body reacts either with a physical indisposition or a weak heart.
0: Es kann sein, dass wir gar einen Unfall.
1: We might even cause an accident or a traffic accident because we were not with ourselves, with what we were doing at the moment and what needed to be done, but were totally someplace else with our thoughts.
0: Ist die daraus resultierende Unpässlichkeit nicht schwerwiegend?
1: If the resulting indisposition is not serious, we dismiss the disorder as a physical complaint.
0: Anders sind die Konsequenzen.
1: The consequences are totally different with a traffic accident.
0: Er war nicht bei der Sache, also nicht bei sich.
1: And then it is said, he was not on the ball. He was not with himself. And so now and then during the day, it would be advisable to pause and go within, to abide in yourself and to question yourself, who or what urges me to be ambiguous, which distracts me from what I am doing?

0: Nicht umsonst heißt eine Tageslosung.
1: It is not for nothing that a motto for the day is, whatever you do, give it your all.
0: Um dieser Tageslosung gerecht zu werden,
1: to do justice to this motto, we should use the minutes of the day that the day brings us.
0: Wir könnten also mit der tiefen Atmung beginnen.
1: And so, we could begin with deep breathing in order to figure out why we are ambiguous. Because in the person who breathes consciously and deeply, what is ostensible sorts itself out from what is in the background. Often, when questioning ourselves, we perceive only fragments of thoughts, which, however, stem from an unpleasant situation or a longer conversation, which still needs to be clarified and cleared up.
0: Oder wir planen mit dem rechten Bein
1: gewissermaßen, or with our right leg in the right boat, so to speak, we plan our evening or the weekend or even our next vacation, while, on the other hand, standing with our left leg in the left boat, we do what the day expects of us. As employees, as workers, as managers, or as housewife, whatever simply needs to be done.
0: Wie lange kann das zweibootige gut gehen?
1: How long can this two-boat position go well?
0: Sollten wir uns angesichts dieser Aufzählung der Doppelbötigkeit,
1: if in view of this explanation of ambiguity and the comparison with two boats, we should find ourselves in an undigested and unsolved difficulty, then the motto is, watch out.
0: Was wir bei uns erkannt haben,
1: let's not postpone what we have recognized in ourselves, but instead, let's get to work. Let's begin with ourselves to sort out and analyze what is not good. And, if possible, let's do this often during a day.
0: Verweile in dir.
1: And so this means abide in you. Make use of the day.
0: Entsinnen wir uns dieser kleinen Tagesaufgabe.
1: Let us remember this small task for the day. Abide in you.
0: So werden wir uns bei unserer täglichen Arbeit,
1: if we make use of the day more and more often, with our daily work, with our daily tasks, we will strive to always stand with both legs in one boat.
0: Wer ist es, der uns daran erinnert?
1: Who is it that reminds us of this? It's our breathing.
0: Geht kurz und somit rascher, dann zeigt
1: if it becomes shallow and thus faster, then via our nervous system, it is showing us that we are getting hectic, that we are again becoming ambiguous, perhaps even putting one leg in the other boat.
0: Also wieder,
1: that is, again, using two boats.
0: Dann heißt die Devise erneut,
1: then once more, the motto is, abide in you. Make use of the day.
0: Liebe Mitmenschen,
1: Dear fellow people,
0: ich wünsche Ihnen einen ausgewogenen Tag.
1: I wish you a balanced day.
0: Alles, alles Gute.
1: All the best to you.
0: Gabriele.
1: Gabriele.

Greetings in God, dear listeners. Today we will listen to an inner devotional entitled Overcome the Illusion, Find the Truth. The inner devotional is given to us by Gabriele, the prophetess and emissary of God, through whom the Spirit of the Christ of God has been speaking to us people for many years. Through Gabriele, Christ gave us countless revelations, including the great cosmic teachings of Jesus of Nazareth to his apostles and disciples who could understand them. These are written down in a book with the same title. In the following inner devotional, paragraphs from the Tenet of the Lord will be read, so that we may better understand the deep content of these axioms and especially also comprehend what they mean for us in our daily life. Gabriele explains them to us.

0: Christ revealed. Recognize that shine deceives, and the one who falls for this can become a deceiver. For this reason, do not surround yourselves with illusions, with the shine, but become the sun of love and justice in the sea of infinity. Many souls and people move toward the being, but few are in the being. The one who merely thinks about the being receives only from the illusion and not from the source of life, which is the being. What does Christ want to tell us with this?
1: Der Schein, der trügt und betrügt.
2: The illusion, which deceives and defrauds, is thus our human ego that always wants to show off, that always expects something, that always acts in such a way that it attracts, in turn, humanness. The one who looks only at the illusion, that is, at the human ego, and occupies himself with the human ego, will never find his way to the truth. The one who relies on the illusion, on the human ego, which is deceptive, can become a deceiver, because the ego is an obstacle to the truth. The one who stands in illusion, in weakness, because he bases himself on people and communicates with their human aspects, will also become weak when he is approached by temptation. He can become